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0: 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I'm Zach Top, and you know me for these songs.
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0: insane.
1: 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Right now, here's my buddy Lon with the week's hottest song.
2: 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No.

0: Morgan Wallen with the week's hottest song, Been By Now. Later, we're going to find out if Morgan has yet another number one on Country Countdown USA. Each week, I'm joined by a top country star who gives me a hand counting down the hits. Along this week is Zach Top. How are you?
1: Good. How are you?
0: I'm great. Where are you?
1: I am in Tahoe, State Line, Nevada.
0: As we talk this weekend, this is your birthday weekend, man.
1: Yes, indeed.
0: A whole 29?
1: Yeah. Closing in on the big 30.
0: I don't think that's as big as a milestone as that used to be, is it?
1: No, it feels like it's, whatever. 30's the new 20. I've heard that. Whatever. We'll see. I'm not too scared. I still feel like I'm acting like I'm 17, so I'm all right.
0: Hey, I did see, though, that on your birthday, you're doing a show in San Antonio.
1: That's right. Yep. We're playing, the Spurs Arena down there in San Antonio.
0: So was that your choice or somebody else?
1: I didn't put a whole lot of thought into the birthday show. Just another stop on the tour. And it's been a minute since we played in San Antonio, so it'll be fun to. We haven't done a whole lot in Texas this year yet. And so it should be a fun time. Those are usually great shows for us down in Texas. So
0: yeah. For it. Well, there's a lot to do with you as we get along here. The CMA nominations came out a couple weeks ago, and you're nominated for Album of the Year.
1: Yes, sir.
0: That album contains the current top 20, South of Sanity.
1: Yeah.
0: We'll catch up on that. We'll find out what's going on for you with the rest of this year and on into next year, since I know you guys plan way ahead.
1: Yes, sir.
0: We're going to do all that with Zach Top as we get along. Right now, we'll get things started at number 30. Here's Parker McCollum in Killin' Me.

0: Parker McCollum leading off the week's top 30. That's killing me. We're counting them down here along with Zach Top. As we mentioned a bit ago, the CMA nominations recently came out. Your latest project, Ain't In It For My Health, was nominated for Album of the Year. And I got to tell you, it's interesting through the years talking to people. Obviously, Entertainer of the Year is ostensibly the top award.
1: Sure.
0: But you talk to artists. By and large, they're all about the Album of the Year, like as the really, maybe for an artist, the highest honor, even maybe above entertainer.
1: Yeah,
2: I would agree. It's they're right up there together in my mind. Yeah, it's like any of these awards are awesome to, you know, to get, and anybody be thankful and excited to win one, let alone be nominated in them. But that the album thing, something about having your whole body of work acknowledged like that feels really cool. I mean, yeah, even cooler than, you know, when you have one big hit song off the record or something, mm-hmm. and, you know, you might be up for a song of the year. That's really cool, too. But having the whole, yeah, I think the whole package acknowledged that way, yeah, there's something really cool about that, and I feel the exact same way. I'm really, that one is probably one of the, yeah, if not the top one, that's one of the best ones that I'd like to win.
0: And, of course, your current single is from that CMA-nominated album. Here is my co-host, Zach Top, with South of Sanity.

My co-host Zach Topp, his current top 15, that's South of Sanity. And later, I'm going to ask Zach how his fans relate to that song, especially when he does it live. Right now, we are 29 in the countdown. Here's newcomer Kevin Powers, along with Shaboozey, Move On.

0: Jason Aldean entering the countdown at number 28 with Anytime Soon. We're counting them down here with Zach Toppin. And hey, before we leave Jason, of course, you opened for him and Luke Bryan when they played down at the Sanford Stadium in Georgia last April. And since then, Jason has been in here as my co-host, and he talked about that show.
1: Yeah, man, Zach was great. You know, I'd never met him, actually, up until the night we played that show. And met him backstage the first time and walked out. One thing that surprised me that he was taller than I thought he was, man. He's a tall guy,
2: yeah,
1: you know?
2: He is.
1: And, but, you know, I love what he does, man. I think country music, it needs kind of those traditionalist guys. You know, I think we kind of had that with guys like Alan Jackson and those kind of guys. And then you'd have like a Travis Tritt that did something completely different than what Alan did, you know, back in the day. So, he's great, man. Obviously a great singer, great player, really great player. And it's fun to have him out that night. And he's rocking right now, man, so I'm happy for him.
3: Oh, there he is. That's pretty nice. I appreciate the kind words from Jason there. That was, yeah, it was funny. We just met that first time. It's funny he says that. That's probably the most common thing I hear from people in meet and greets that come up. And it's like, dang, I thought you was going to be kind of short.
0: That's funny. So from your perspective, tell me about that night.
3: Yeah, absolutely. We're honored to be on the show. You know, it's one of those things that hasn't happened in a while. And so I was honored that they decided to pick me. I've been around Luke a good bit before, and we had a great, great night and had some fun. My girlfriend is a big, she loves all that Luke Bryan stuff, the earlier Luke Bryan stuff. And so anyway, she's a big fan. We had a whole lot of fun down there.

Luke Bryan and his number one from a 2011 Country Girl, Shake It For Me. Zach Topp is this week's co-host. Getting back to the chart at 27, it's Chase Matthew holding it down.

0: Zach Top along as my countdown co-host. We are 26. It's Cody Johnson and Horseback.
1: He's a ranch hand in a pinch, man. Hotter than the red on the cattle brand. Cause she's a gold digger with a quick trigger. A cast iron skillet swinging lid flipper. Now he's a double wide on the county line.

0: Horseback.
1: Cody Johnson moving up 3 to number 26 with Horseback. We're counting them down here with Zach Toppin. And you know, the last time you were here, you were just about to open for George Strait in Lubbock, Texas. So we talked about you doing that and what it meant to open for George in Texas. So how'd it go?
2: Oh, it was amazing. It was, one of the coolest, obviously a big bucket list thing that we got to, you know, like in 25, we got to open a few shows for Alan Jackson on his kind of farewell tour. That was amazing. And then this one was, just really special. He's kind of the first thing I remember from being a little kid and falling in love with country music was Amarillo by Morning. That was my favorite song ever since I was real little. And so got to have my my parents were down there and had some folks to celebrate with that night, and got to, you know, hang out with George a little bit, drink a little tequila on his bus and chat with him for a little bit. So that was really fun.
1: And what'd you guys talk about?
2: We talked about golf a lot. We are both frustrated golfers. It's so funny. Anytime I get around guys like that, I just want to have a regular, normal conversation with them. And I just got to sit there and hold myself back from just being a fan and telling them how much I love their music, which is true. But, you know, they've heard that a billion times before. Yeah. So I always try to play it cool and have a regular, normal conversation with them.
1: That is a really cool point to get to, right? When you can just talk to George and talk about regular stuff. But hang on to that. I want to talk some more about your time with Mr. Strait as we get to number 25 on the countdown. This is Megan Maroney and Medicine.

0: Megan Maroney up a couple to number 25 with Medicine. Zach Topp is this week's Countdown co-host, and we're just talking about you opening a show for George Strait down in Lubbock, Texas. And just kind of curious, as you get along and you start talking with George, do you get braver to ask more questions that you really wanted to ask, like stuff that you really wanted to know?
1: Yes and no. I feel more comfortable around him, and, you know, it's like we've got a little bit to relate on, I guess. But I never know how much, because that's obviously, there's a million things that I'd want to ask him about his career and about, you know, early on coming up. And it's hard for me to read with guys like that that's been doing it this long. I'm sure they've told those stories thousands of times. Had all kinds of young whippersnappers, you know, try to ask him those same things, and I never know how much I should try to ask him about work stuff and about the career, or if they'd rather just sit there and BS about golf, you know.
0: You guys ever talk about, because I would think George loves your music, I would think, because he's such a traditionalist himself. Yeah. Do you guys ever talk about doing anything together?
1: He didn't bring that up. You know, at some point, if I feel like I got the right song that he might say yes to, I'd probably holler at him and see if he might do it. But that didn't come up. That hasn't come up in our conversation face-to-face yet.
0: I need to do that. He needs more number ones, I think.
1: Yeah, exactly.
0: Seriously. Along with Zach Topp, we're going to get back to the countdown here. We're at 24. It's Blake Shelton. Let him in anyway.

0: Blake Shelton up a couple to number 24, Let Him In Anyway. I'm Lon Helton, and coming up, we're going to talk about some new music with my co-host, Zach Topp. Country Countdown
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0: I'm Lon Helton, counting down country's biggest hits along with one of country's biggest stars right here on 98.9 WSIP. We're counting down the top 30 country hits in the USA, along with my co-host Zach Topp at 23. It's Russell Dickerson, Worth Your Wild.

0: Russell Dickerson, up a couple to number 23, Worth Your Wild. Zach Topp is this week's Countdown co-host, and I guess it's been, what, about a year since you released Ain't In It For My Health, your latest album project. But you just put out a couple of new songs on an EP. One of them is Good Girls and Cowgirls. Why would you come with these two new songs?
1: I don't know. It's funny. I feel like people's consumption of music is interesting these days.
0: Yeah.
1: It feels like, yeah, on the one hand, I agree. It's like, shoot, we barely had this record out a year and, you know, want to get all the life out of that we can, and a bunch of songs on there that I love. But then it's also, I don't know, it feels like people are always just constantly clamoring for new music in the marketplace. And it felt like it was kind of a fun little mid-tour, you know, announcement too, to just kind of toss a couple new things out there, give folks something fresh, and see if they can't catch on a little bit.
0: Yeah, I really like both the songs, Good Girls and Cowgirls, and then Other Side of Hurting. Both of them are just out by my co-host Zach Topp, and we will talk some more new music in just a little bit. Right now, as we get back to the Countdown at 22, here's Graylin James, Water at a Wedding.
2: Well,

0: These are the top 30 hits in the USA, according to Country Air Check. I'm Zach Topp, here this week with Lon Helton.
1: Here is Coe Wetzel and Ella Langley at number 21 with Jaded.

0: Cole Wetzel and Ella Langley moving up 3 to number 21 with Jaded. Zach Topp is my co-host, and up next to the countdown here is John Pardee. And when he was in here as my co-host, he was telling me about taking you along with him on his tour of Australia.
1: Yeah, I think that was the last time I saw Zach. I was in Australia.
2: Oh, really?
1: But from what he's done now to from then, it's been pretty amazing. So he can command any stage as him and a guitar. He's a West Coast guy, too, so...
2: So when you were in Australia, did he do any of those adventurous things with you? Is he an adventurous kind of swim with things that'll kill you guy?
1: He drank all my tequila. That's about as adventurous as we got. Because he was opening the show, so he was done early. And we hung out for a little bit, had a couple drinks, and then he was off to go do adventures. So I think he was having a lot of fun.
3: Yes, John is not wrong. We had a lot of fun down there in Australia. That was funny. I don't think the closest I came to swimming was something that would kill me. We went, me and the band went on a, we were going on a snorkeling trip. We wanted to go snorkel and see some sea turtles and nice things like that. Anyway, and we took this boat ride out toward this island, and we were all splashing around in the water like a bunch of little fish snack. And before long, this fella comes racing along in a jet ski and is like screaming at people to get out of the water, get out of the water. Anyway, so we do, and a helicopter just spotted a great white that was like 250 yards out off the shore from where we were playing.
2: Did you get back in the water after that?
3: We did. Yeah, they decided we were going to go to a little different spot to snorkel, but we did get back in a little ways away.
0: And I think that was a very good idea. And the guy who started this conversation about Australia is John Pardee, who is next on the countdown at number 20, Boots Off.

0: enough.
1: John Party once again at number 20. That's Boots Off. We're counting down the country hits this week along with my co-host Zach Top. And as we've been talking, you have literally been all over the world this year. A bit ago, we talked about being in Australia along with John Party. But also earlier this year, you were over in the UK doing the Country to Country Festival. And of course, also at that festival was Scotty McCreery. And when he was in here as my co-host, he was telling me about your flight back from England.
2: You know, my band and him flew back to Nashville together on their flight from the UK. And I missed out on the fun, but their flight got delayed by like 8 hours, it sounded like, in New York or JFK. But I don't think they minded it. I think Zach and his band and my band, they found the nearest bar to the gate, and they had themselves a time. I think the fiddles and the guitarists got pulled out, and they just... they played a little Zach Top show there for the whole airport, it sounded like, and a free show there during the delays. So those videos were pretty fantastic.
3: Yeah, that was quite a time there in New York. It was such a bummer because we ended up making the best of it and having a good time, like he said. But we, you know, of course, we've just been in Europe for 5 weeks. I was, you know, just tired as anything and ready to be home. And so we finally get back stateside, go through customs, and we're there in JFK. And it's like, oh, we're so close. One more flight and we'll be go. And then, of course, it gets delayed that much. And it's like, oh, you got to be kidding me. We're so close to home. And there was talk of renting cars and driving down and all kinds of dumb stuff. But anyway, we did end up, yeah, having some fun with Scotty's band. And yeah, he's exactly right. Everybody.

Skye McCreary along with Hootie the Blowfish. They're number one from last year. That's Bottle Rockets. Zach Topp is my co-host, getting back to this week's countdown. At 19, it's Kane Brown and Woman.

0: Kane Brown's recent number one, number 19 this week. That is Woman. I'm Lon Helton, and coming up, my co-host Zach Topp recalls a true international legend, Dolly Parton. Country Countdown
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0: These are the top 30 country hits in the USA. We're counting them down with Zach Topp, and at 18, Hudson Westbrook, Painted You Pretty.

0: Hudson Westbrook moving up 3 to number 18. That's Painted You Pretty. Zach Topp is my co-host this week. And you know, sadly, it's been about a month since we've lost Dolly Parton.
1: Yeah.
0: I did notice that when you were in Canada when she passed and you sang a couple songs in tribute to her. Did you ever have a chance to meet her or come in contact with Dolly?
2: No, I hate it. I never did. That's obviously, you know, she was one of the last, you know, from that generation. Willie Nelson is about the only one left.
0: Mm.
2: So, yeah, I was pretty bummed. Yeah, never got to, once she did pass away, obviously, sad that the whole world lost her for sure. But then, yeah, I got to thinking about, it's like, man, if I'd have put a little bit of effort in, I might have had the chance to meet her since I've had a little bit of success over the last couple of years. And, sad that I never crossed paths with her. She would have been very cool. I remember I first really became aware of her probably in my preteen years because she made that bluegrass album. And me and my family wore that out. We covered a couple of songs that she did on that bluegrass album in our little, you know, bluegrass shows and stuff. And that was kind of my introduction to Dolly Parton. I was aware that she was a deal, but that bluegrass album was really where I kind of became a fan first, and then obviously discovered all the rest of it too. And phenomenal stuff. Quite an international icon.
0: Oh, no doubt. In fact, they're planning, as you know, a memorial for her that takes place both here in Nashville and in London, and it's being planned for sometime next year. Details are at dollyparton.com. As Zach Topp and I get back to this week's countdown at 17, Luke Combs, Rethink Some Things.

0: Luke Combs jumping up 5 to number 17, Rethink Some Things. Zach Topp is my co-host this week, and as we were just talking about Dolly Parton, you also mentioned that Willie Nelson just might be the last of that generation of artists. And I think the thing about those folks, you know, really was that first and foremost, they're songwriters.
1: Yeah, and Dolly obviously hugely prolific.
0: Yeah,
1: right?
0: Yeah.
1: It seems like a lot of my favorites anyway. Yeah, they were writing songs and somehow wound up being artists, and that it seems like for a lot of them, that's one of my favorite things to do: read old biographies of all these old artists and stuff. And it seems like a lot of them had a similar experience where they never really, which I think is an important distinction to make.
0: Yeah.
1: None of them were out to be a star. They didn't, you know, if you listen to what they talk about and what they write about as for what they wanted to do, nobody wanted to be famous. Nobody wanted to be a star. They were just in it for the music. And obviously they ended up enjoying parts of the fame and notoriety, but that was never the motivation starting out. It's all about the songs and just, yeah, like you say, being a songwriter, being a player, being a singer, that was all they cared about. And the fact that they ended up having some success and gaining a little fame from it was, just a byproduct and can be enjoyed as well. But that central motivation, I think, is important to distinguish.
0: Yeah, oh, without question. And speaking of songwriters, this next guy is certainly one of the best. Here is Hardy, along with Eric Church, Morgan Wallen, and Tim McGraw, at number 16, MacArthur.

0: Jelly Roll moving up 3 to number 15 with Hands Up. Zach Top is my co-host this week. We now come to your song in the countdown. And this song sounds like one that a lot of people might come up to you at meet and greets or wherever they might see and have their own story of South of Sanity.
1: No doubt. Yeah. It feels like anybody, I hear a lot from just anybody that has to be away from home for work, this song kind of touches them and makes them feel a certain type of way, which is really cool. It's fun. I'm glad that we captured the, you know, it's a very specific story about a touring musician that's dealing with that. But then, you know, the fact that we made that feel universal enough that all these other people kind of relate to it, I think that's part of the, one of the big parts of the magic of songwriting. So I'm glad we captured that with this one.
0: Well, here it is. My co-host Zach Top at 14, South of Sanity.

0: 14, that's South of Sanity. And you know, Zach, I'm curious about the thought process of writing this.
1: Yeah.
0: Because you go from Missoula to Albuquerque to Amarillo.
1: Yeah.
0: And that's such a metaphor for an artist's life, especially a young artist's life.
1: Yeah.
0: And why it's so hard to have that relationship.
1: Yeah. 100%. Yeah, we did all that on purpose. You know, it's that I think I can't remember when we looked it up. It's like 18 hours or something for from Missoula down to Albuquerque. And we were like, is that too far? Should we find another city or something? And it's like, no, people have done that before. They've made that 18 hour haul, you know, get there just in time to load in and sound check and go play the show. So, yeah, we did all that on purpose. And it's a very, like we've been talking about, a real story. And so all those little details of it were, you know, very personal and very, it's really honest. And I think those are some of the coolest songs. And this one's definitely one of the ones I'm most proud of.
0: And we are talking about the song South of Sanity. It's at number 14, belongs to my co-host Zach Topp. As we move on to number 13, here's Taylor Swift, I Knew It, I Knew You.

0: That song became Taylor Swift's 13th number one last week, and amazingly, this week it's at number 13. I knew it. I knew you. I'm Lon Helton, and coming up, my co-host Zach Topp is going to set the record straight about his backstage workout routine.
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0: Lainey Wilson and John Mayer up 4 to number 12 with Phone Keys Wallet. We're counting them down here with Zach Top. And hey, up next is Riley Green. Did I see something that you've kind of adopted his workout routine?
1: No. This is getting blown way out of proportion. What? I feel bad.
0: Straight.
1: I have poked fun at Riley in the past for, it's mainly all out of jealousy because who doesn't want to look like Riley? And I do not look like Riley by a fair stretch. So anyway, I poked fun at him, you know, for his, yeah, he's got his whole gym set up out there and whatnot. And he's pumping iron out there before the show while I'm sitting there drinking beer and smoking cigarettes. I'm poking fun at him. So anyway, you get the picture. I did make the comment in an interview earlier this year that I've already dialed it back. It's where I do have some weights out on the bus, and I do try to get a little exercise in every day, because if all you do is sit out around on a bus and drink beer, you know, the girls might not be so excited to look at me on stage if I blow up and get to be 300 pounds. So we gotta just keep it tamed down this evening. So I have to, much to my chagrin, I have had to humble myself and adopt a little bit of Riley Green's routine. He still drinks plenty of beer, but I'm trying to pump a little bit of iron, too.
0: No, I'm just glad you're approaching this whole workout thing sensibly. But here's the guy that we've been talking about. It is Riley Green at number 11, Think As You Drunk.

0: different country star is here each week to co-host and help count down the hits. I'm Zach Topp, here this week with Lon Hilton.
1: Here's my friends Dan and Shay leading off the week's top 10 with Say So.

0: Dan and Shay moving up four to number 10 with Say So. Zach Top is my co-host this week. And hey, as you introduced that song, you called the guys friends. So it sounds like you know him pretty well.
1: Yeah, good little bit. I hadn't really hung out with him till ACMs. Sat there and talked to him for 45 minutes or something. And
0: really?
1: I had never spent any time around him. But yeah, we had good times. Nice to get to know him.
0: Shay is about as funny as you can get.
1: Yeah, goofy fellas. And big into golf, too, so it was more, BSing about golf with them.
0: And, of course, the golfers Dan and Shay were there at number 10. As we move on to number 9 here in the countdown, you may notice that there is another Zach on the chart, Zach John King. You guys had a chance to meet yet?
1: Yes. I believe the only time I've met him and hung out around him was we played in a charity softball game right around that beginning of CMA Fest. What do they call it? Rock and Jock.
0: Oh, yeah.
1: Celebrity softball game. And, we were teammates on that, so that was the first time I'd got to be around him a little bit. And we had fun. He's a very nice guy. And, obviously, I've been seeing him out doing a bunch of shows. He obviously opened up a bunch of those Morgan Wallen dates and doing his own thing as well. So that was fun to get to meet him and be around him.
0: And the other Zach that we're talking about is Zach John King. He's at number 9. Get to drinking. 9.

0: Zach John King at number 9, that is Get to Drinkin'. The other Zach on the countdown, Zach Top, is my co-host this week. And you know, your name came up a few weeks ago when Tucker Wetmore was in here as my co-host. We were talking about the fact that both you guys are from the state of Washington. But he said, rather cryptically, he said, that might not be all that you guys have in common.
1: Yeah. We always joke. Every time we see each other, we're like, what's up, cuz? There's been some speculation that he's my cousin. Kind of, which in a sense he is, but he isn't, like, married, divorced, family members.
0: Oh, really?
1: Yeah, so, like, I never really know how to explain it. If I'm not mistaken, so I have two sisters on my dad's side. He was married to another woman a while back and had two of my sisters, and then she's sisters with his mom. Not really related, right, but, right. You know, we joke about it. And we're like, what's up, cuz?
2: We're one divorce away from being cousins, yeah. Yeah,
0: I couldn't keep track of all those
2: It's a convoluted story, but yeah, basically, two of his half-sisters are my cousins. And, yeah, so my Aunt Jennifer and his dad got divorced, and then dad remarried and had Tucker, and so yeah, I call us step half cousins. We're just right there, almost.

Tucker Wentmore, his recent number one, that's Brunette. Zach Topp, along as my co-host this week, getting back the countdown at number eight, it's Luke Bryan, Country, and She Knows It.

0: Ella Langley moving up 4 to number 7, Loving Life Again. Zach Topp is my countdown co-host and saw that you played a whole bunch of baseball stadiums this summer, including Fenway Park.
1: Yeah.
0: Did you get a chance to do a little tour of Fenway?
1: We did a little bit of a tour. I'd been to Fenway a handful of times before. My sister went to school out there, actually, so I've seen a handful of baseball games there, which was really cool. And that was something about the way the ballpark is set up, though, feels like it makes it more of a charming concert environment somehow. And Stapleton, one of my favorite artists going now, that turned out to be a really, really fun night. And it was,
0: I would bet,
1: a real, real honor and fun experience to get to open a few shows for Chris. That was a great time. And yeah, Chris was nice as can be to us, and gosh, what a singer and what a show.
0: Yeah, it's, yeah.
1: Oh, I think he says probably 20 words the whole show. He's singing, and people are absolutely 100% captivated the whole time it's going. It's just, you know, nothing but hit after hit song, and something to aspire to. It was an inspiring show to watch.

Chris Stapleton with his number one from 3 years ago, You Should Probably Leave. Zach Top is my co-host, and at number six in this week's chart, it's Lauren Elena and Chase Matthew, All My Exes.

John Morgan wants to get a number 5 with Kid Myself. And John's going to be in here as my co-host next week. Of course, we'll talk about writing that song with Tyler Hubbard. And John's written a bunch of songs for Jason Aldean. That is John Morgan in here next week as my co-host. This week's co-host is Zach Top. We are at number 4. Here's Morgan Wallen, Been By Now.

0: Morgan Wallen up a couple to number four with the week's hottest song, Been By Now. Zach Topalong is our co-host this week, and just look at the schedule. Looks like final road show this year, October 30th here in Nashville.
1: Yes, indeed.
0: That headlining.
1: Is, yeah, very excited about that. Yeah, it'll be fun to wrap up the tour in back in Nashville, get everybody home, and do a little Bridgestone show. We've not played an actual show in Bridgestone yet, so this will be fun to get to make our debut in their headlining, I guess. I've gotten up and made guest appearances at shows at Bridgestone, but yeah, this will be our first time actually playing it. So very excited about that. Obviously, we'll have a bunch of friends and family out as it being a, you know, semi-hometown show. We all live there now, so it'll be a good time.
0: That's the problem of playing in Nashville. I don't think artists make any money.
1: No, exactly. We give half the tickets away to all the people that help out, and our friends and family. Exactly.
0: Yeah, well, I already have plans to be there that night along with the rest of your friends and family. That's my co-host Zach Top here in Nashville on October 30th. Coming up, I want to talk a little bit about what your plans are for next year. We'll do that with Zach after we hear number three, Kenny Chesney, and Carry On.

0: Stella Lefty up one to number two with Boston. Zach Topp is my co-host this week, but as we just talked, you're wrapping up this year's tour, October 30th here in Nashville. Plans after that?
1: Yeah, the rest of the year.

0: I'm laying pretty low. We'll be in the studio a little bit, finishing up the next record. So that'll be very fun. Gonna run around, do some duck hunting, take the dog and go find some birds. So that'll be fun. Yeah, other than that, we're just kind of laying low.
1: Finally, 27. I know you guys are always at least a year ahead, so your 27 is probably already in the books and that, but there's nothing on your website about where you're going to be. So what are you?
0: For sure,
1: We're going to headline again? Or?
0: Yep, we'll have a headline and run through the summer and fall, I guess. Kind of the same timing as we've done this year. And then get to play a bunch of festivals. Obviously, one of the big ones, Stagecoach, gets a headline Stagecoach Saturday night in the desert. So that's very exciting. Super honored. The last time we played there, we were the 1 o'clock slot on the Palomino stage, one of the side stages, I think. So,
1: wow, what a jump.
0: 2024. Yeah. So 3 years later and get to be the headliner is a wild feeling. And ready to bring the heat and give the folks an awesome show. It'll be so much fun.
1: Oh, I would think so. I mean, Stagecoach is just such a huge place to play. And if you want to see all the dates that Zach has planned for next year, just go to ZachTop.com. As we move on to the number one song in the USA, it's Luke Combs and Be By You.

0: Luke Combs, his 23rd consecutive number one hit, Be By You. And there they are, the top 30 country hits in the USA. This is compiled by Country Air Check. We've been counting them down here with Zach Top. You do have some dates there where folks can see you starting in October.
1: Yes, absolutely. October 1st, we are in Decatur, Alabama for the Rock the South Festival, a little rescheduled action. That was supposed to be earlier this year and had a big old rainstorm. So we will be down there October 1st. October 2nd in Jacksonville, Florida. October 3rd in West Palm Beach. October 8th, Des Moines, Iowa. The 9th, Rosemont, Illinois. October 10th, St. Paul, Minnesota. And other dates, you can find everything at zachtop.com/tour. And we're wrapping up in Nashville at Bridgestone Arena October 30th. So come see us somewhere. We'd love to have some cold beer and country music with you.
0: I will take you up on it. I will see you there, if not before.
1: Thank you.
0: Zach, thank you so much. Of course, The South of Sanity is the current big hit. Best luck with that, as always. Thanks for helping me count down the hits, and I will now let you get back to your couple days off.
1: Thanks, Lon. Good to talk to you again. Thanks for having me on the show.

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0: It's fall festival season, and 98.9 WSIP is here for it. 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

0: It's fall festival season, and 98.9 WSIP is here for it. 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

0: That is the tune that I debuted in last week's show from Triumphant. 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
1: The United States military, all of the joint forces have assured that we can continue, that we are restoring flow of oil and gas and refined products, even fertilizer, out of the Strait of Hormuz.
0: However, critics of President Trump say the ongoing Iran conflict has led to rising gasoline and oil prices. 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
16: This old house once knew my children. This old house once knew my wife. This old house was the home and comfort as we fought the storms of

latest from the Mark Travel Quartet, a remake of a great classic from the Cathedrals and This Old House. Here's Tiffany Colburn.

Greenwood Gospel Church. I was half asleep when this old man said, I'm a-going first. He said, I testify the cross is the only way for every man. But the good Lord's gonna get you there.

That is off their album Mile Number 2. That is Dawson Road and a tune called Grace. It was 1 year ago today that we debuted this tune from the Gaither Vocal Band. Our trials will soon be over.

Amen. One of the greatest things that ever I thought about is being a Christian. I'll be honest with you. What great promises that we have. One, the Savior said he came that we could have life and that we could have it more abundant. And then we have the great hope. You remember he told them there when he was getting ready to leave here, he said, I'm going to prepare a place for you. And if I go, I'll come again and receive you unto myself to where I am. And there you may be also. So the moment that we bowed an altar of prayer and accept the forgiveness provided for us there at Calvary and become a child of God, we have a great hope. Our hope in this world is limited, for this world is just full of trials and troubles and tribulations. And at best, we're going to go through some valleys and deal with some storms, and the wind's going to blow and the rain's going to fall. But we can do every bit of that and face every bit of that with that great, deep-seated hope that in just a little while, at a time of his choosing, what was it Job said? He said, all of my appointed days I'll wait until my change comes. And he said, God will call and I will answer. And of course, at a time of God's choosing, he'll call us from this old sin-cursed world. And we get to go to a place that's beyond our comprehension here. The Bible says, eye has never seen, ear has never heard, not entered into the hearts of men, the good things that God has laid up in store for those that love and serve him. But the one thing I do know, and I think quite often about heaven. I've studied some about it and tried to figure it out, and I've seen Christian artists rendering of what they thought it would look like, and they take some of the measurements in the book of Revelation and try to tell us what and in all honesty, they may have some understanding. But I do know one thing. I know there won't be one person that will walk through the gate into that city and look around and say it's not what I thought it would be, for it will be far beyond anything that we ever could imagine. Down here somewhere inside the midst of that city, we'll meet the Savior, the one that hung and bled and died so that we could have that great hope that we have today. And I will tell you this before we go 1 minute farther into this program. If you have that hope, don't you let anything or anybody ever rend that from you. You hold on with everything that you have, no matter how much you have to pray, no matter how many tears you have to cry, or how dark the valley is that you have to walk through. You do that, for it'll well be worth it that moment in time that he swings wide the gate of that city and we get a walk through to that place that he's gone to prepare, a place of no sickness, no sadness, no death, no dying, that the word promised that God will wipe away all tears from our eyes, and of course just be there an eternity with him. If you have that, keep it. If you don't have that, I would recommend to you today more than anything else in all the world that you would make your peace calling, your election sure with him. Nail that down, hold on to his hand, and be ready that moment in time that he allows us to leave here and come there. What a great, great thought that is. And it's in the name of the Savior that made it possible that I get to come to you today. And I'm just so, so honored and so thankful and so grateful and humbled, if you would, that God would trust me with the bearing of this great message, this precious seed that he told us to go forth and sow. And I'm so honored to be a sower of that seed today, a water of those that have sown before me, and just honored to get to be a part of that. We appreciate you that have tuned in with us today. It means much to us, and I try to let you know that, and it means much to us to know that there are people who make this program and others just like it a part of their Sunday morning. And there's folks that tell me that they listen to it while they have their coffee or have their breakfast and get ready to go to Sunday school and church. And we're just grateful and thankful to get to be a part of that. If you're a Christian today, we want to be a help to you. We want to be a little bit of an encouragement to you and kindly help you along the way. And if you're not a Christian, by the grace of God, we want to be able to tell you exactly what the Scriptures have to say. Not a free will Baptist slain on it or anything like that, but exactly what the Scriptures have to say about what God requires of you and that you could become a child of the Most High God. And we greet you in that name. We're going to pray. We try to start every program with prayer. And of course, today finds us, as every other program has, every other day has, with much to pray about and many to pray for, and just all kinds of different situations and circumstances. We people here in this church that need a physical touch from the Lord so bad. Folks that are battling just big time sicknesses and illnesses, folks that you just have been able to count on down through the years, being right there in their seat every time the church doors are open, and sickness and afflictions that have caused them to not be able to do
that, and I know that must hurt to not be able to be there in the Lord's house. And we're just praying real hard that God, and I know that He can and believe that He will, and that God will just touch and mend and heal and help, and they would again get to fill their seat in the house of the Lord. We're praying for them today, and we ask you to help us pray, if you would. And of course, we pray as always for those folks. We just have some folks that just need a little bit more of a desire to get there. I believe that with all my heart, and I pray that God would deal with hearts and deal with lives and remind people how good it is and to be a part of that good worship service and part of that good public gathering, if you would, to worship the Lord. And help us pray for that, if you would. We're always praying here in this church for revival, and God is so good to us, and He blesses this whole church beyond measure and fills it up most of the time, and good things happen here, and every now and then we get to see some folks saved and get to baptize and all those kinds of things, but not enough. There are folks who leave nearly every Sunday morning service and a whole lot of Wednesday night services, walk out the doors of this old church house still unprepared to stand before the Lord. Help us pray, if you would, that God would just continue to be long-suffering, and that He would stir again at those spiritual waters, and the folks would, because of the preaching of the Word of God, would be drawn to Him. And we get to see here at this altar of prayer just a harvest of souls. We're praying for a revival that would break out here prayerfully, and if not here, then somewhere else. And we'd get in on some of that. But something that would sweep across this county, this state, and this nation. How this nation of ours needs just a real good spiritual awakening, not a religious movement, but a spiritual awakening, a revival that would cause people to repent of their sins and turn around and change their ways and look to Him. And I believe that's prayer worthy today. And I would ask you, there are some promises of what God would do if we would meet the criteria for that revival. Help us pray for that, if you would. And of course, we would ask you as always to help us pray for this radio program, and we have no desire to throw a rock or throw a stone at anybody. We're not trying to sell nothing or anything along those lines. We're not trying to build a brand. We're just preach Christ and Him crucified, and we believe He's the answer for all the spiritual problems and the spiritual dilemma that this nation is in. We simply believe our Savior is the answer to every bit of that. Would you pray for us that God's Word would have a free course? Somewhere out there today, somebody needs to hear from Him. And our priority is that God's Word would go forth from this radio program and others just like it. It would be unhindered, unfettered, unbothered. And we have the great scriptural promises that when that happens, it'll find good, sound, solid, proper lodging in somebody's heart. Did you know that God tells us that when His Word goes forth, that it never returns void? Not most of the time, not some of the time, but never does the Spirit-anointed priest's Word of God ever return void. But somewhere it will accomplish where it pleases God to send. Now, what folks do with it, and that's up to them, but it will reach its intended destination. I believe that with all my heart. So if you would, just pray with us along those lines. Of course, as always, we're praying for Brother Greg Taylor and those folks over at the East Kentucky Correctional Complex, and I still hear that they gather on Sunday mornings or around radios, and several of them get together and just good Christian men and listen to the radio program, and we want them to know that we do appreciate that they're a part of the radio ministry of this church, and they are in our prayers. Help us pray for that, if you would. Our Father, as we come to you one more time this side of eternity, so honored, so grateful, so thankful, Lord, that we can speak with you. To have access to the throne room of grace is one of the greatest things that ever I thought about. And I believe with all my heart that one that became my Savior, that day at Golgotha, became my mediator, Father, when He sat down at your right hand. And it's because of Him that we can speak with you. And we thank you so much for that. Father, we thank you that you loved us enough that you were willing to give that Son. And that Son loved us enough that He was willing to give His life that we could know you in pardon and remission of sin. As we come to you today on behalf of so many, Lord, that stand in need of a touch from you, I pray, God, that you'll work as only you can. We still believe that you can touch, and nobody nowhere can hinder, Lord, at your touch. And I ask you, God, that in those places that would please and satisfy you, that you would mend and heal and help. And some of those, Father, that have not been able to be here in a while, that we would again get to look back and see them here
on church house seats. I ask you, great God in heaven, for those that just don't seem to have that much of a desire to gather in your house. And what a dangerous condition and situation it is to be in, Father. We believe that faith comes by hearing. And I'm convinced, Lord, that the more we can hear the preached word of God, the stronger our faith walk is. And I pray for those, Father, today. And I would ask you, God, for this radio program, that you would just take our efforts, Father. We understand that we're weak and wobbly, Lord, but you're strong. And I ask you, God, to take your precious word and to send it with the power of the Holy Spirit, that it would find good, sound, solid, proper lodging somewhere out there today, Lord. Somebody needs to hear from you more than the next breath of air that they'll breathe. And I pray, God, that you would send your word in that direction today. How good it would be to hear the good news, Father, down through this week, that because of this radio ministry or others just like it, somebody's life was changed through time and eternity. We ask this in the precious, righteous, holy name of Jesus and pray for his great sake. Amen. Wanamaker Church announcements. Of course, we invite you, as we always do, to come and be a part of any service, any program here in this old church. We don't do anything behind closed doors. We don't have no secret handshakes or anything along. Like we just worship the Lord, and we invite you to come. If you know him, we invite you to come and worship with us. If you don't know him, we invite you to come, and so we can help you and tell you what the Bible says about coming to know him. And of course, we are. And I remind you of this on most radio programs. We are an old-fashioned, traditional Free Will Baptist church. We're not looking to update or modernize. We believe God's okay with that. We don't claim to be all that they are. And in all honesty, we don't claim to be better than anybody else. We do claim to be a part of God's great plan of salvation, be a part of the church. We believe he's okay with how we conduct things here in this church. We still sing those old worship songs, and of course, we sing some of the newer stuff sometimes, beautiful new contemporary songs, but we still sing some of those old worship hymns, and we're just so thankful and so grateful to get to be a part of that. We still preach from this old King James, and to be honest with you, that's going to continue here in this church. We believe it's right. We believe it's real. We believe it is the inerrant, infallible Word of God, and that's what's preached from this pulpit. If you're okay with that, and you like to just be a part of old-fashioned worship, we invite you to come this way and be a part of our service. The Sunday school program begins at 10 o'clock. Classes for any and all ages. I enjoy to its fullest being a part of a good adult Sunday school class. Come if you would, and I would recommend that to everybody. 11 o'clock worship service. We believe that God's going to fill this place up, and good things and right things are going to happen, and we're trusting that we'll have an altar service today and get to see somebody saved. Wednesday nights at 7, we just have a regular middle-of-the-week worship service. God bless us so good, and I enjoy that. Just precious and special. Get to be there on a Wednesday night. For those folks that just cannot, and we've had some folks in the last little while that have been at the house sick and in the bed and in the recliners or in the hospital room or nursing homes, and for that reason, we do Facebook Live here in the church, our 11 o'clock Sunday morning, our 7 o'clock Wednesday night. You can find that on the church's Facebook page. I always remind you this, and the other fellows do, when they do the program, we don't offer it as a substitute. We don't believe it is a substitute. I'll be honest with you, for those folks that can get to the Lord's house, I don't believe it's okay to deliberately stay home just to watch a Facebook service and type in an amen every now and then. I believe God expects us, if we can, to get to his house. When we can, then we offer this Facebook Live service. Has some good reports about that, and thankful to get to be a part of that. With that, we'll ask for one more song, and whatever we have left of our time, we'll look into the word of the Lord.

Amen. He'll be here. You wait and see. The greatest promise of the scripture was there in John chapter 14. He said, if I go, I'll come again. And I know that that sounds like simple words, but what a great, great promise that was. What was it, John? I think when Ava sings that song sometimes, John the Revelator there on the Isle of Patmos, a man, the stuff he'd seen, and it's a good thing he was in the Spirit on the Lord's Day and to be able to handle some of the things that he seen. But after the loosing of the seals and the emptying of the vials and the sounding of the trumpets, after John saw every bit of that, he still said, come, Jesus, come now. Even so, he said, come now, Lord Jesus. What a great thought that is. I've had this thought, and I don't know. This is one of those things that seems to bother me just a little bit. And I understand the late hour that we're in and the things that Scripture has to say that will take place in last days. But I thought about this today. As Paul was writing his letter to the church at Philippi, and he spoke about some folks there. He talked about the fact that he was in bonds and that some of the brethren, he said, had waxed confident because of the fact that he was in bonds. And I've always wondered how that worked, but I'll take old Paul at his word. He said, because of my bonds, he said, they're bold to speak the word without fear. And I've always thought about how that worked. I'm not sure if I understand that. But anyway,

hitters, he'd hear a report of something that was going on in the church, like in Corinthians, and the things that was going on there in the church at Corinth. And old Paul would write him a letter and address that and tell him how that they ought to handle that. And several of the letters were in response to church issues. And I thought about this the other day. I thought if old Paul could hear some of the things that are being propagated from our pulpit today, I believe there'd be some folks be getting a letter, buddy. They'd be getting reminded of what the gospel really is. And I guess that's what kind of caught my attention, that the Apostle Paul, it shouldn't surprise you and me that we have to defend the gospel today. If the Apostle Paul, all those years ago there to that letter to the church at Philippi, had to stand in defense of the gospel. So I thought I'd look at that just a little bit. And I know there's lots of discussion about what the gospel. Can I say this to you today? If you go to Webster's and look up the definition of the gospel, it's very, very simple. It just says the word gospel means that good news. But beloved, a biblical definition of gospel, it doesn't leave it hardly that, and that general, I don't believe, but a biblical definition of the gospel, not only is it good news, but it's good news about one thing, and that is of the Savior, what he did for you and me. I'm going to say this to you, and I don't mean to hurt anybody's feelings, but the Ten Commandments are not a gospel. A message about a creation is not gospel, but the death and the burial and resurrection of you can't be saved by believing of the Ten Commandments. There's things that a man has to believe in order to be a child of God. So I thought about Paul's defense of the gospel, and I thought I would look for the next few minutes at how Paul would define it. If we backed old Paul up against the wall and said, define the gospel, what is the gospel? Let's see what that old fellow would say. And I believe in order to get a biblical definition for that, and a definition from the lips of the Apostle Paul, I believe we can look right here in chapter 15 of the book of 1 Corinthians. I want you to listen now to how this fellow defines the gospel. He said, moreover, brethren, I declare unto you, get a hold of this now. He said, I declare unto you the gospel. And he said, which I preached unto you, which also you have received, and wherein you stand, and by which also you are saved, if you keep in memory what I preached unto you, unless you have believed in vain. And always I mention that verse to some of my eternal security buddies. That word if is in there. You can't read around it. You can't take it out. It is in there. He even mentioned the possibility that people could forget that and believe in vain. But he went on to say this, and here is that great apostle definition, if you will, of the gospel. The gospel is three facts about one man. And Paul didn't beat around the bush when he spoke down to the church of Corinth. He told them where he got it. He didn't read it out of a book. He wasn't taught it. But he said, by revelation of Jesus Christ. He said, I wasn't taught it of man, but by the revelation of the Lord. And here's what he said to them. Here's Paul's definition of the gospel. He said, I delivered unto you, first of all, that which I also received. And get a hold of this now, how that Christ died for our sins according to the scripture. Listen to me, beloved. I don't understand that at all. I don't know how that God could love us the way that he did. I don't know how that after all the transgression of men and all the shortcomings of men, if you would, after God had openly declared and said, and there's none that doeth good, and no, I'm not one. I don't understand how that he could let his son come into this world, but I do know that happened. I do know that God chose to bring him into this world by way of a virgin birth. I taught here in the church not too long ago. He used a woman that nobody knew from a tribe that very few people knew. I brought him forth in a city that wasn't very big or wasn't very important in the light of the world, and had him born in a manger there in the backside of Bethlehem. So when Paul looked at the church at Corinth, he didn't talk to them a long time about other things. He didn't get hung up in creation of the Ten Commandments. He said, I delivered unto you, first of all, and that which I also received, how the Christ died for our sins according to the scriptures. Now listen to this. He also said, and that he was buried. Listen to me, beloved. I don't understand this, but I'm going to tell you, my Savior, who was the creator of the heavens and the earth, who owns this world and the full thereof. But I'm going to tell you that he told his disciples one day, he said, foxes have holes and the birds of the air have nests. But he said, the Son of Man hath
not where the light is at. I'm telling you, he did spend a night in a Pilate's hall after that awful betrayal there in the garden by the kiss on the cheek, if you will, of Judas the great betrayer. He was led into the hands of sinful men, spent a night there in the hall of Pilate, was examined, that just exactly the way that Matthew, Mark, Luke, and John told.

0: And that he was when he was condemned. They led him out of the end there of the great judgment hall and led him to the top of Golgotha. There he died just exactly the way that Paul said that he did, and he was buried. And I've always thought about the burial, if you would, of the Son of God, and how that there was a man named Joseph of Arimathea, and he had that. He had carved out, no doubt, that place for his family to be buried, a new tomb, if you would, that nobody had ever laid in before. And he begged the body of Jesus. So when Paul spoke here to the church at Corinth, he spoke to them about the Savior, how that he died for our sins, he said, according to the Scripture. And then he said, and that he was buried. And then listen to the third part, if you would, that, and that nails the whole thing down. That it seems to be so hard for our people to have to get a hold of him, so hard for our people to believe. He said that, and that he was buried. And then he said, and he rose again the third day. Also, he said, according to the Scriptures. Here, me today, I know that folks have heard this down through the years, but I'm telling you, buddy, and that our Savior was buried in a borrowed tomb, in a tomb that he didn't even own. But I'm glad I get to tell you that on the third and appointed morning that he did rise victorious over death, over hell, and over the grave, so that you and I could have a right to the tree of life. He looked at John the Revelator there on the Isle of Patmos when he came walking among those golden candlesticks and said, John, I'm he that was dead, and now I'm alive. And he said, I'm alive forevermore. So Paul looked out in that church at Corinth. Listen, all kinds of sin was going on there. All kinds of transgressions were going on there. He looked him right in the face and said, I delivered unto you that which I received, how the Christ died for our sins according to the Scripture. He was buried, he said, and the third and appointed morning also according to the Scripture, he arose victorious over death, over hell, and over the grave. If you said, Paul, I define to us the gospel in two little verses, he summed it all up and defined that. Brethren, if you can believe that today, your name can be written down in the Lamb's Book of Life. What a great thought it is that a simple gospel like that could bring such a salvation to mankind. If you have it, keep it. If you don't have it, find it. God bless you. Till this time next Sunday is my prayer.
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0: Praise the Lord. Amen. Jesus walks ahead of me. Oh, right. Praise the Lord, too. We have good news to bring. And that is why we can praise the Lord today. Well, if you're lost out there, you got your radio on, I hope and pray that today will be the day that you give your life to the Lord. You know, He is still in the saving business. He loves to save them, and He loves to bless His people. We're so glad to be back again. We appreciate you all that are really listening in. And you know, sometimes I mention this, all them prisoners out there in West Liberty that listen all the time to our broadcast, we appreciate you all. And the Lord loves you too. And you know what? We're still going on with Suffolk Springs tonight. We've had two wonderful nights of service over there with Brother Benny Boyd passes, and we're going to be back over there tonight. And you know, this was Brother Herbie. And there were so many people that visit the funeral home, visit Cody's funeral home, that me and Dimple did not get to talk to. And we appreciate you all that came, and appreciate the Davisport Church that had a great meal after the funeral with Brother Brian, Brother Scott, and another wonderful job of preaching, and we appreciate that. And we just appreciate God's people everywhere. And Brother Tommy Mee is back with us in uniform. Wonderful brother, good friend. Appreciate him and Sister Darlene. And we're so glad he's here, pastor, now at Richardson. When he was down here last time, the Lord really, really gave him power to preach. And praise God for that. And he won't be coming for long to preach. And I tell you what, my son is going to come right here in 2 minutes and take care of the that. But you know what? I saw Mother Tommy coming down. Mother Stoney lost his baby sister down in Tennessee. And Tommy, she was the baby of the family. And I tell you what, we sure hate that. And I told Mother Tommy, I said, well, he's lost two sisters just in the last couple months. And we need to pray for that family. And I tell you what, it's so good to be a Christian. So good to have you all tune in. Whoever you are, we really appreciate you out there. Hope and pray that God will really, really bless you and save you this morning. Come on, Mother Tony. Take care of the prayer and the response.
1: Thankful to be here this morning.
0: Thank God.
1: Thankful most of all to be a Christian.
0: Yeah.
1: And let's pray. Heavenly Father, we're thankful for another chance to do this broadcast. We're thankful, Father, for another chance to be in God's house. We're thankful for each and every day that you give us here on this earth, and we pray that you'll go with us down through the days and weeks ahead. Lead, guide, and direct us, Father, as you see fit. Help us to be a better light to this lost and dying world, and forgive us when we fall short. Father, we pray that you'll watch over our loved ones wherever they may be. Keep us safe when we're on the road traveling. Wherever we may be going, Father, we pray that you'll help us to get there safe. And Father, we ask that you touch the hearts of the lost, every family around, and go with us and forgive us and help us to do your will and to be a light to this lost and dying world and to our families and friends and neighbors. Thank you, Father, for each and every day. And thank you most of all for your Son, Jesus Christ, who died on that old rugged cross for our sins. These favors and blessings, Father, we ask it all. In Jesus' holy name we pray. Amen. Now it's time to mention our sponsors, and we're thankful for our sponsors. 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We're thankful for them. Trains Unlimited, right up on 23 in Floyd County. They deal in anything that you would need to rent for any kind of project you may be doing. And they have any size and any kind of pipe that you'll need for any kind of project. And that's owned and operated by Michael Pennington. 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And they're located over on Broadway right across from Citizens National Bank. And their phone number is 789-5125. And that cell phone number is 793-8906. And we're thankful for all of our sponsors.
2: Amen. Praise the Lord this morning. Good to be in God's house and back on the radio this morning. God woke us up, give us a mind to be here. It's because of Him we move and have our being. We cannot do anything at all without the help of the good Lord. I say that I thank every one of y'all that prays for my grandson. Continue in prayer for him, that the Lord will continue to heal and bless him and the family that's down there in the University of Louisville Hospital. He went through a 9-hour surgery this past week, and pray that the Lord will continue to heal and bless him. And I extend the program out this morning to my good wife at home, and our sister Roxanna Cox and all their family. Pray that they'll all find the Lord before it's everlasting too late. We know God knows all things, and we pray for that family and all her uncles and aunts and all mine. The Lord will save them all. Now we want to also send the program out this morning to Bill Williams, Lindsey Trimble, Joe Mullett, and Stephen Walder, listening on Sunday morning. Send it out to those guys. All my family, my brother Joe and his wife Fanny, brother James and his wife Anita, sister Judy and her husband David, and sister Sandy and her husband Tim. Send it out to them. Eileen Young and all her family, Margaret Welch, all her family. George Stacy and all his family, Alvin and Jackie Blackburn, Duke and Kathy Ramey, Carl and Carol Priest, Roy and Verla Hall, Albert Dollar Hyde's family, Brother Luther Fletcher and his wife Ethel,

anything for a name. Anyway, send it out to all you, Tanya and Wes, Wisman, Tanya Wisman and Lester. Send it out to them. Also, send it out to my wife, St. Brenda, down in Richmond, at Lessons. I'm praying she's listening. Anyway, so we're thankful to be here. The song I'm going to sing is an old one. It's about old times, the good ways. Seek ye out the old path. That's what we need to do. Amen. We don't need nothing new. We need Jesus. And he's the only way we can get to heaven, through and by him. The title of the song is Seek Ye Out the Old Path.

0: Praise the Lord. That is Jeremiah 6:16, and we better walk therein.
1: All right, again, when we meet, next home with Chef is playing tonight. Run on that for you, pull you in that tomahawk down. We'll brother Benny Boyd's pastor doing a great job over there. We're going to be back over there at 7 tonight. Trust me, pray for us, brother Tommy Meade. We'll be coming and bringing the message. Come on, brother Tommy. Young Richardson, we're so glad that he's with us tonight. Praise God tonight. Hallelujah. Thank you, Jesus. Come on, my man.
2: Bless you, brother Isaac. It's good to be back in the house of God one more time. That we could stand and testify and witness about God's goodness. The Lord named us right when he said little children. Sometimes we act like a bunch of little children. It's always give me, give me, give me, and never thank you, thank you. But I'm going to tell you today, we need to give the Lord the thanks and the glory for everything today. And if we do that today, God will bless us. Up to no end. He'll answer our prayers. You know, a lot of times we pray a prayer, and you just pray for a few minutes. I don't know really which way I'm going to go, but the Lord does, and that'd be good enough for me. We don't know really how to go with things sometimes. Brother Isaac was telling me something this morning, and I was supposed to be at his house at 7 o'clock to pick him up, and I overslept, and Isaac said the Lord told him, don't worry about it, he'll be here 15 after. And sure enough, I pulled in the driveway at 15 after. And brother, let me tell you, there is a God that knows all things.
1: Yeah.
2: And he knows you, and he knows your attitude, he knows your situation that stands with him.
1: Yes,
2: brother,
1: yes.
2: So many people today says they don't have time to go to church. But brother, they're going to have time one of these days to stand before the good Lord in judgment, and they'll have to give an account. And I would hate to be see some of them shared them. Well, all of them is done. As far as that goes, they have to depart from him, for he never knew you. But I'm going to tell you, that's going to be a sad time for a lot of people. I'm sure there's a lot of young kids out there today. Mom and daddy didn't teach them about God. Mom and daddy didn't take them to church. And mom and daddy just ignored the most important thing in their life. I'm sure in my little mind, some of those young kids are standing there, Mommy and Daddy, why didn't you tell me about this man Jesus? Why didn't you tell me about how great he was and what a place that he had prepared for his children? Here we are, finished before eternity here in this lake of fire and brimstone. I'm going to tell you this morning, children, you need to get your children in

And tell them and talk to them and tell them about the great love of God and how good and how great He is. It seems like we're living in a world. You pray for a few minutes. It seems like we're living in a world anymore. It's give me, give me, give me. You know, a lot of times we'll sit back and see people begin to pray, Lord, bless me with a new home. Lord, bless me with a new car. Bless me with this and that. It's always asking for me. And how often do you pray and ask God to bless your children, bless your family? I'm saying we need to be a light to them today. Jesus said here, when He was here on the earth, that He was the light. And He said, but now that I'm gone, ye are the light. My friend, I'm going to tell you today, the church is seats is empty about everywhere you go. And my friends, and it's because people have neglected them the duties of a Christian. My friend, when they sit back and try to tell everybody, you need to go to church, and when they don't go themselves. I'm going to tell you today, children, we need to get in the old pathway and walk therein. Let our light shine out the world. Doesn't seem like since this virus had come around, COVID and church seats that once was filled, it seems like they're so empty everywhere you go. I'm going to tell you today, the devil has tickled to death with this sickness he got, but I'm going to tell you one thing. That's worse than that sickness. My friends, the sickness of brethren is sin. Sin will take you out further than what you want to go, keep you longer than what you want to stay. And my friends, and when it comes that time, my friends, depart, the devil will leave you sitting out there all by yourself and not have a friend. I've seen and heard too many people when they go to die, my friends that didn't know the Lord, they was a look on their face, brethren, that you just can't explain. But Baba, let me tell you, I've been by the bedside of many old saints, my friends, and they have left out with a smile on their face, and knowing there was a glow about them. Ma, let me tell you why, preacher, my friend, they done it because they served the Lord, and they kept Him, kept His rules in their lives, and they served God. I'm going to ask you today, my friend, you ain't been to church in a long time. Won't you get up this morning and go to church somewhere? I heard a lot of people tell me, said, well, there's a bunch of hypocrites down there. I don't want to go around and be with them. I would rather go to church where the hypocrites have to go to hell with them. I'm going to tell you today, judgment day is coming. The Bible says in the last days, there'll be a great falling away. I'm telling you today, it wasn't talking about the lost. My friend, he was talking about the church. My friend, as we said there a few minutes ago, the church seats is empty because people have failed. And my friends, they failed to call upon the Lord. They sit at home so much, and the devil has convinced them that it's all right. I'm going to tell you today, children, my friend, get back in church as quick as you can, for the Lord is coming. He said in the last days there will be a great falling away. My friends, if it ain't here, I don't know where it's at. I'm going to tell you today, children, get in contact with God. My friend, those that wait inside, my friends, get back in line with God and walk in that old pathway. My friend, and God will bless you. My friend, God will bless you beyond the measure that you can think of. I'm glad today to stand and tell you, I'm an old time born, a blood bought, and my friend, Holy Ghost Christ. In the day. Yes, I said Holy Ghost. Without the Spirit, nor none of His in the day. I'm going to tell you, Mommy and Daddy, you young people sitting out there that used to go to church every Sunday, you're
midst of the house of God. Why don't you go back and say the same thing that old David did one time. Bible, brother, he laid on his couch all night long and cried and begged. He said, Lord, he didn't say, Lord, save me. The only thing he asked, Lord, restore my joy, my salvation. Boy, today, ain't you glad that we've got

0: joy in our life. Ain't you glad today, children, my friends, that we've got a Savior that will walk every day with us? Ain't you glad today, children, folks, that we can enjoy our salvation every day of our life? I'm going to say today, children, I call upon the Lord. Why he's still yet near? I repent. But the Bible says in the last days, my friends, that so many have fallen away. And brother, I wouldn't even entertain the thoughts of God in their life. But I'm going to tell you today, judgment day is coming. I get ready for it. He will judge you for what you've done and what you've lived for.
1: Oh, God.
0: Holy, you pray just a few more minutes and we'll turn it back over to Isaac. But I'm going to tell you today, children, my friend, old King Solomon was a mighty, mighty smart man. My friend, when he was anointed the king, he got down and he began to pray, Lord, bless me. Lord, and give me wisdom. Give me understanding. My friend, that's what we need in our lives. My friend, and you, the Lord began to talk to him. He said, Solomon, because you didn't ask for great wealth, because you didn't ask for a big army, you didn't ask for the things of the world, I'm going to give it all to you. Glory today. I'm got it all today. Old time salvation is something that will set you on par, my friend, if you only call upon his name. My. I'm going to tell you today, children, I've run out of wind. I'm going to tell you today, children, I love the Lord this morning. I love him with all my heart. I'm going to tell you today, God don't need no part-time help. My friends, he's called upon you to serve him 24 hours a day, 7 days a week. I know a lot of people say, well, that's an awful big thing. It ain't near the biggest thing when you're set in the eternity that this life is over with. How is thing with you, between you and God today? Have you made everything right with him? Have you called upon him and repented? My friend, but you better before you close your eyes in that deathly sleep.
1: Oh, God.
0: Oh, my goodness. I tell you what, today, children, I'm glad, my friend, I've got a Savior. When I'm sick, he's there by my side. Oh, brother, when I'm doing well, he's there by my side. When I'm worried about something, he's there to comfort me. When I've lost family, loved ones, he's there to comfort me. My friend, he's not a one-time week. My friend, let the people think, well, you got to go to church on Sunday. My friends, I just serve God. We got to serve God every day of our life, children. We got to be a light to those that would call upon him, my friends, and tell him about the great love of God. No wonder we got a more pretty people in prison than they've ever had before. My friends, people that drove God out of their homes, and a lot of the churches have done the same thing, and people is going down that place that's called the lake of fire and brimstone. I'm going to tell you today, children, what are you talking about, preacher? I'm going to tell you today, children, God, I said that he don't be responsible. He said, preach the word in season and out of season. My friend, I'm going to tell you today that I don't want no blood on my hands because I didn't testify to somebody and die witness. He said, if you don't want him, Tommy, I'm talking about the preacher. If you don't warn them, he said, the blood be required at your hands. But he said, preach the word, and the blood will be on their hands. I'm glad today, children. I'm certain that there's God and a true God today.
1: Yes.
0: I'm running out quick. Went real quick here, but I'll tell you one thing, children. I'm glad I'm saved. I'm saved and saved by the grace of God. What about you today?

0: Can you say that today, that you're saved by the grace of God, or you're just sitting back? My friend, there's many people out there who go cold and indifferent with God, and they lost the joy of their salvation, yes. and they don't know how to get it back. No. I'll tell you how to get it back. Repent from the heart and not with the lips. I call upon the Lord. I beg to him and ask him to take you back in. And he said, if you come to me with a broken heart and a contrite spirit, I'll nowise cast you out. My friend, I'll tell you, I've seen a lot of people. This is just an old phrase with you. They come to the altar and they're popping chewing gum and giggling. My friend, I don't see the first tear about them. I see the first part of fear about them or anything. They're just on their way. They get done what they can get done. But brother, if you come to that old altar and kneel down, I'm made to believe, brother, there'll be some repentance from the heart, and that's what God will hear. And all you've got to do, man, I've heard a lot of people say that I can get saved anytime I want to. I've got some sad news for you. You're not going to get saved anytime you want to. Brother, the Bible says, no man come unto me unless the drawing prayer of my Father draws him. I'm going to tell you today, children, there's got to be some drawing prayer there, don't you? Ooh, yeah.
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2: It's time now for the Sunday morning worship services from the Van Leer Enterprise Baptist Church, coming to you live this morning under the direction of Brother Roger Hill.

I'm glad 49 years ago my feet found a resting place. My soul found a place to rest when we repented of our sins and asked Jesus to save us. And he's kept us all these years, 49 years. He's kept other Christians longer than that. So we're going to say good morning to you and thankful that we're back on the air. Hopefully we've got everything worked out. I want to pray that you go to church today if you're physically able. And if you're not, pray for those that do go. And if you're not able to get up and go. And we just thank the good Lord for all that he's done for us. And we're going to go to the Lord in the way of prayer. Lord, our Heavenly Father, our Lord and our God, we thank you again for another Sabbath day that you woke us up this morning. We ask you to bless today in a mighty way the people that gather to worship you, whether it be a handful or many. We pray, Lord, your blessings upon us. In Jesus' name we pray. And pray for all those who are sick, Lord, our brothers and our sisters, so many of them that are sick today and having physical problems, Lord. And we pray for healing for them. And thank you for helping my wife through her surgery, Lord. And thankful she's doing better. We just praise you. We pray, Lord, for Brother Rogers, he comes to preach. Thank you for the service last night over Cane's Creek, Lord, and with Brother Ford and them over there. The reunion meeting had a wonderful time. We thank you for that, Lord, and we just pray for all that's sick and afflicted. Again, we love you. We thank you. Forgive us of our sins and our shortcomings, and help us to stay faithful, Lord, to the calling of God. And we love you and we thank you. We pray, Lord, for America, that it would wake up. And Lord, it would repent, the people that's in it would repent of their sin and ask you for help. Because you are our only hope in this world, Lord. Nothing else can help except Jesus, our Lord and our Savior. We ask these favors in the Lord's name. Amen, amen. Like we say, the program's a live program. And we've been having trouble the last few weeks with our equipment. But hopefully they got it straightened out today. And we want to thank all the people here at the church that helped keep the program on the air and been on since 84, and we thank God for the years he's blessed us to have it, and hopefully we continue with it until the day we depart this world. We want to thank our sponsors, Phelps and Son Funeral Home, Bill, Jenny, and Billy Phelps and their families. Got a modern funeral home, a nice funeral home. You know, treat your loved ones with respect and treat you with respect and good people, and we thank God for them. They've been a sponsor for quite some time now, and we appreciate them. And Conley Tar was a sponsor, but they last week their business burnt down completely, and so we want to send our prayers and tell Brother Chris we've been praying for him and praying for his employees and his home, and just glad nobody wasn't hurt. But he did lose all of his other stuff, and so we pray for Brother Chris and his family. And thank God for them today for their sponsorship in the past. We want to thank Mountain Apothecary, Tanya Westmoreland and her staff for their support of the radio program. We want to thank all those that listen to the program, that tell us they enjoy it, and they listen to our singing, they listen to our preaching. And again, we're just thankful that there's people still out there hungering for God's Word. And the Bible says if we hunger and thirst after righteousness, we shall be filled. So we hope and pray you'll get out and go to church today. Again, we want to thank everybody for your prayers for my wife. She came through her surgery good, and she's having a lot of pain, but that's just to be expected. So we thank God for that. Safe trip down to New Albany over in Indiana for the surgery and back home. And thank the Lord for that. And then a good service last night over at Kansas Creek with Brother Ford McKenzie and them. And had a wonderful time over there. The Spirit wonderfully blessed. And what liberty we had to preach. And I like that. Sometimes you go to places you don't have the liberty to preach. And Brother, that was a wonderful place last night. We want to send the program out to Brother Willie Hayes and his family. Brother Willie often calls. We talked to him quite a bit. He's been a big help to me and Barb. My wife, he's prayed for us so many times, and we thank the Lord for Brother Willie and people like that. Brother Gary Blair and his wife been sick. Gary was telling me, so we pray for him and his wife, and pray for his family. We pray, Lord, for Brother Gary. We pray for Brother Roger Ross and his family.
just everybody needs prayer today. Richard and his wife and family, we pray for them, Brother Richard and his wife and them, Brother Roger Jordan and them. And we're just thankful to be a Christian. We're going to sing one more song. Roger's going to come to preach, but we would urge you to get out and go to church. Forsake not the assembling of yourselves together, as a manner of some is, but exhorting one another so much the more as you see that they approach you. The Pharisees demanded of the Lord one time, said, "Are we blind?" Jesus said, "If you were blind, you'd have no sin. But now that you see, your sin remaineth." So the best thing a person can do today is get fixed up with the Lord by repenting of their sin. And we're thankful today that God's still saving those that will come to him with a broken heart and a contrite spirit. So we're just thankful to be here. I want to send a program out to Toby and Jerry Johnson and the Kester sisters up at Callisto, Sister Janice Blair and her family, all of our loved ones today. We just want to send the program out to you. And if we forgot you, we don't mean to. So we love all of our brothers and sisters in Christ. And so pray for us. We try to sing one more song.

0: Pray for Brother Rogers. He comes to preach.
1: Well, we want to say good morning and very, very thankful to the good Lord for all his blessings. And I know it's so easy, as we all can do, to take things for granted, but we just want to be especially mindful and especially thankful to the Lord for each and every day that he allows us to wake and see the light of another day and realize that it's not in man's ability to do anything within himself, but our sufficiency is not of ourselves, but our sufficiency is of God. And I'm glad God's a very gracious God today, a very, very powerful God. And we want to give out our dedication this morning. And first want to make mention of a service today at 11 o'clock. Looking forward to that and being in the house of the Lord. We too want to make mention how thankful we were to be at the Kansas Creek Church last night with Brother Ford and McKenzie and the congregation there. And it was great, great time. And last Sunday night, Brother Kenny and I visited down at the Martha Enterprise Baptist Church where Brother Cordis Eisen is pastor and Brother Rodney King preached there. And it was absolutely an outstanding service. Brother Rodney just done an absolute great job, and the Lord just blessed there, and we were so honored to be there and be in service there. And being the Lord's will, the service tonight, they've been, so all the churches kind of having services, and tonight the service will be at the Red Bush Enterprise Baptist Church, and Brother James Wallen had been taking care of the services there, and they start at 6 o'clock this evening. And on behalf of the Red Bush Church and Brother James and the other folks that's been coming, we certainly know they'd make you very welcome. And been a real time of fellowship. God's wonderfully blessed in those services, and we thank him for being a part of it. And we too want to thank Brother James Wallen and the New Salem Enterprise Baptist Church. We was honored to be there last Sunday morning in their homecoming service, and had a wonderful time there with them and their service there. And thank God for the opportunity to preach there for that congregation. And it's just a joy to be a Christian today and to know the Lord. So again, we want to send these dedications. We don't want to forget the family of Brother John Robinson, his wife Farsine, Joy Dollarhide, and our sister Shirley Hall, Shorty Fannin and Wilkie Hannon, also to Ella Williams and Betty Trimble, Rhonda Columbus Honeycutt and all their family, Stoney Rowland and Roy and Verla Hall, Wilkie Hannon, Marlene Cottle. We miss Marlene getting to be at church, and hopefully she'll be back with us before long. Her sister Pam as well, and Sister Linda Ward. Keep praying for Sister Linda. She's still in a lot of grief, I'm sure, with the loss of Brother Gary, and we want to keep sending the program out to her. And Sister Wilma Ward, we was blessed to be with her this week and seen her, and I know she misses Brother Danny, her husband, so very much, but bless her, just remember her in prayer. And Marjorie Holbrook and Henry and Brenda O'Brien, and on behalf of Brother Terry Preston, I know Brother Terry's had a lot of sickness, a lot of issues, and on behalf of his wife Jed and all their family, their sons and their daughter, I'm sure they'd appreciate continued prayers for Brother Terry and the family. And just good to know that God's got a people that cares. God's got people that love one another and able to lift up one another. And also want to remember Sister Jenny Wiley, that's been sick, but saw her this week, and she seemed to be doing a lot better, and so praise God for that. We just want to give God all the praise for all the good things that he does for us, and he's just worthy of praise. He's worthy of honor. And I'm going to read out of the book of Proverbs this morning, chapter 27, verses 1 and 2. And this writer was writing these words here. Boast not thyself of tomorrow, for thou knowest not, excuse me, what a day may bring forth. Let another man praise thee, and not thine own mouth. A stranger, and not thine own lips. So it's easy to take for granted tomorrow, but this is the day the Lord hath made. Let us rejoice and be glad in it. If God gives us another day, we'll praise Him when that day comes. But today, we want to give Him praise for the day that He's blessed us with. And if you're unsaved, friend, you need to realize, how many more days will you be blessed to have? How many more opportunities will you be blessed to hear the gospel? And for God to call you and draw you unto repentance. And if you continue to say no, you'll die in your sin. Jesus plainly would declare through His word that if you die in your sin where I am, you cannot come. I pray today that wisdom would prevail in your life, that you would understand and know that God loves you beyond anything in this world. But this scripture tells us about boasting of another day when another day has not come forth yet. So we don't want to set our sights on tomorrow until tomorrow comes and we're blessed to see that day. But listen, friend, we understand and know, according to the Word of God, that there are people making plans. There are people that have a lot of aspirations for a lot of things, and they're looking forward to a lot of things. And a simple message is found in Luke's Gospel, chapter 12, as I read that verse this morning from Proverbs that I read there to us. This scripture came to mind so very quickly. It tells us in that Luke chapter 12, it tells us very plainly about an individual here. But first I want to read verse 15 of Luke chapter 12. And Jesus would say unto these people, take heed and beware of covetousness, for a man's life consisteth not in the abundance of things which he possesseth. It's not all that you have that is important, but it's what your heart, my friend, is depending upon today. Are you really trusting in God? Are you trusting in yourself? Are you trusting in vanity? Are you trusting in things that you can't control? But this chapter of Luke 12 tells us a very interesting story about a man that the scripture tells us in verse 16. That the ground of a certain rich man brought forth plentifully. The man was blessed very plentifully with the field that he had. Remember, I read from Proverbs that, we're not to boast within ourselves. We're not to brag about ourselves. We're not to look at ourselves and say, look what I've done. But this man is an absolute proud man that brags about what he's done and not thinking about others, not thinking about our friends, not thinking about family, not thinking about anyone but himself. And my friend, he had everything, but he ended up losing more than everything because he lost not only his goods, his grounds, his fruits, he lost his own soul. What would a man give in exchange for his soul? But this man in verse 17, it tells us that he thought within himself, what shall I do? Because I have no room where to bestow my fruits. From verse 17 along, he used the word I. He wasn't asking God. He wasn't inquiring about anyone else's need. He was thinking about that he was thinking about. Friend, today, you need to realize there's no promise of tomorrow, and this man would find it out in just a few more moments of time. He would find it out. Verse 18, he said, this will I do. I will pull down on my barns. Notice how personal he was taking this already in two verses in 17 and 18. He's used the word I four times and about to use it the fifth time in the last part of verse 18. And then in verse 19, he used it again. Six times, he was not looking to God. He wasn't thanking God. He was not appreciative to God. And the man that blessed him to have the rain and the sun and the ability to take care of what he had been given him, he wasn't thanking God for anything. Listen today. Are you thankful? Or are you just appreciative for what you think you've done? What you've accumulated? What you've prospered and how you've prospered, and thinking that you've done it your own way. You've done it your way. Listen, friend, there is a way that seemeth right unto man, but the end thereof are the ways of death.

That's how man got started, friend. Man didn't build himself up from the dust of the earth. Man didn't build himself up a creature and breathe in his own nostrils out the breath of life. He was God that created man from the dust of the ground. Remember thy Creator in the days of thy youth. I don't know the age of this individual. The Scripture didn't say, but I believe he's old enough to know better. I believe he's old enough to do better. I think he's old enough to understand better because he was old enough to understand that he had a soul, and therefore he must have known there was a part of him that needed help that he couldn't help himself with. So, thou hast much goods laid up for many years. Think about this man's life. He was so enriched by his own ignorance and his own thoughtfulness of himself, so arrogant, so proud of who he was. He was thinking many years down the road, not understanding, as David of old said, there is but a step between me and death. He didn't understand. If he'd have went around to his neighbors and seen them burning other people, surely he'd have known one day, I'm leaving this world. Do you understand, friend, you're leaving here? You're not here forever. None of us are here forever. We're leaving. We're passing from this life. So, thou hast much goods laid up in store for many years. Now here is his thought. This seems to be the thought of the world today. Take thine ease. Eat, drink, and be merry. This was this individual's thought. I'm just going to eat. I'm just going to drink. I'm just going to be merry. I've got all these goods. I've got these barns. I've got plans now for bigger barns. I've got all these thoughts of all this abundance that I've got. I'm just going to do all these things, not understanding that his days, that his moments, that his minutes, that his seconds of life was momentarily coming to an end. Verse 20, but God said unto him, thou fool. Foolish. It's foolish for man to think that he can get through this life without the assistance or the help of God. It's foolish to think you can build upon the foundation of sand and a house stand that you're building. It's stupidity to think that you can make it to heaven without a rock, without an anchor, without a foundation of the sure and steadfast. And Jesus Christ is that foundation. This night. He didn't have the promise of the next morning, folks. Once God made this statement to him, but God said to him, thou fool, this night thy soul shall be required of thee. He didn't say anything about his barns. Didn't say anything about his goods. Didn't say anything about his possessions. He said, thy soul is required of thee. We shall give an account of the life we've lived, whether good or whether bad. We're going to give account. It's appointed unto a man, or man wants to die, and after this, the judgment. We will give account for the life we've lived in the flesh, whether it's evil, whether it's good, whether it's got the promise of eternal life or the promise of eternal damnation. They didn't do away with the goods that he had, though.

0: your soul's going to be required of thee, then who shall those things be which thou hast provided? So there was nothing wrong with the things. There was nothing wrong with the provision. There was nothing wrong with what he had. The wrong was his heart was right with God. His soul was right with God. He was and listen, by faith he died and would die without God in his life. The awfulest thought that could ever be.
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thank God this morning for another beautiful, beautiful day. Amen. A little bit cool. Squirrels running everywhere, and we was talking about that, and God is just so marvelously, wonderfully allowed us to have another time, and I'm just so excited about that robe that one of these days I get to put it on. My goodness. And you know what? There won't need to be no alterations about it. It will fit perfect. Amen. So we thank God, be spotless, no wrinkles, no sucker drippings on it, no meat drippings on it, but it will be fantastic. Well, good morning to you. Wherever you are, we're so grateful once again that God has blessed us, allowed us to come here and to be part of the program that's already went on this morning, Brother Roger and them, Shorty and all of them. We just thank God that we get to be part of it. Help them trying to encourage someone to come to the Lord Jesus Christ and trying to encourage someone to stay in there. Man, it's worth it. It'll be worth it after a while. Oh, we got a few little bumps and things here in the road, but we just go through them and go on and pay no attention to them and just go right on. It's a wonderful thing this morning to be saved and to know that I'm saved and know that where I'm going and that I'll be there one day when the Lord Jesus Christ. So we want to, this morning, all of our people at the Tom's Creek Church, several of them, we've tried to visit some, Brother Tom and Burke Arnett and all of them, and called Sister Carolyn and them, trying to keep up with them to help the pasture out. We're living in a land and a time that people are just sick. And one of these days, if you're a child of God, my goodness, that sickness will all be gone to the goodness and the newness of the Lord. So we just pray for you this morning and ask God that he would help us, lead us and guide us. And oh, what a joy it is to find out that our strength is in the Lord Jesus Christ. So thanking God. Find you this morning, get while you're listening to the radio, turn it up a notch or two, as Emily Gossie would say when he's cooking. Get you some clothes on and go to the house of God, and you'll enjoy it. So listen as they sing their next selection.

0: Our most kind and gracious Heavenly Father, we're thankful that you have allowed us to assemble back to your house one more time. Father, we do ask that your blessings will be upon this program, that the words can go forth and be a blessing to your people. Father, we do pray for those that are sick and afflicted, those that may be in the hospitals and the rest homes, and we pray that you'll be with them as only you can. We ask for your leadership and your guidance in everything we say or do.
1: Yes, we do.
0: We ask that you'll bless Brother Larry as he preaches, that the word can go forth and that it can touch a lost and dying world. Again, we ask that you'll be with us throughout the program, throughout the day. We'll never fail to bow our unworthy heads and give you the praise, for it's in Jesus' name that we ask, and for his sake. Amen.
1: Amen.

0: What a joy you're looking forward to. Boy, I like that. The song's great this morning. It's good. Done good. Trying to fix it around, says, what a trials and heartaches and all those things, and I'm not perfect in this world. And one of these days I'll get that new robe and get to go home and be with the Lord and all of his love and kindness and all that he has done for us. Our Sunday school this morning, 9:45, worship service at 11, praying that God, through the power of the Holy Ghost of God, that he would come down and be with us today. Want to look in Psalms 1 and a couple other places this morning, but I was thinking, I don't know if any of you had watched any of the UN speeches. I watched a little bit of Benjamin Netanyahu, and how that when he got up to speak, it seemed like they all, biggest majority of them, left. And how that our world hates the Jewish people so bad. And as he was standing there and as they all leaving, he said, any other you morons want to get up and leave? Well, I just go ahead and do it now before I started speaking. I thought, praise the Lord, that's the way Benny get them. And how stupid it is to fight against God. And this year, one little feller out in Texas that's running for congressman, man, I never seen such. I have never in all my life seen such stupidity-ness in people. How ignorant they are, and the devil has come down and blinded. We're living in a satanic time right now. The devil has just got people's minds warped so bad, and they hate the Jewish people so bad, and it's just so crazy. And we find that the Bible teaches us that Jesus said that salvation, our home and everything, it is through the Jews. And so we thank God for that this morning, and we need to pray. I'm not going to campaign or politic or nothing, but we need to pray hard for the midterm elections. I know there probably ain't no other preachers will mention that, but my God, our nation, we haven't. I remember when Eisenhower was inaugurated, we have never had a president that encourages people to pray or called for a day of prayer and fasting and to turn to God and to bring Christianity back into our schools like the president that we have now. You can say whatever you want to about me. I can care less. I mean, I got a new home waiting on me. But I have never seen such stupidity-ness, ignorance, in all my life. And the man, Benjamin Netanyahu, and they was talking about it, and I watched part of it, didn't watch it all, and the comment said, one of the best speeches that he gave, how that people thought it's Israel. Well, it has always been like that ever since God called Abraham out of the land of the Chaldees to come and start Israel. So Israel has been trotted down. And I thought about it as I thought about that down through the week, and I thought about Psalms 2, how the Psalms 2 describes what went on in the UN when they all got up and left, and that. And the thing about it, there was the Iran leaders that was there that has tried to wipe out the Jews, tried to wipe out America. You know, I mean, that, and we find that. In Psalms 2, we find that they think that David wrote this. We're not really sure, but we find it how that he describes just exactly what is taking place, how that everybody is so against Israel. And this idiot that is the mayor of New York City was wanting to put Benjamin Netanyahu in jail when he came to New York, which he failed. How that Islam is trying to take over and all this. Nobody wants to say anything about it. If we don't start standing up and praying against all this stuff, we're going to be hurting. Well, in Psalms 2, we find that the writer says, what foolish, how fools they are. The nations are to rage against the Lord. How strange that men should try to outwit God. Isn't it stupid? How that they try to outwit God and bring against God and his love. For a summit Confidence of the nations has been called to plot against the Lord and his Messiah. That's what it was in UN. That's what a lot of them talked about, was Israel. It's Israel's fault. They was the one that caused all of this. They done Hamas. No, it wasn't. And we find that Israel, knowing that God, we find that there's only one way to get to heaven. There's only one way to get a robe. There's only one way to get through our trials and temptations. There's only one place, and that's called heaven. And that little nut that's out there in Texas, she said, oh, there's other ways that you can go. There's the Koran and all this. Hogwash, brony. But we find that there's only one way, and Jesus said, I am the way, the truth, and the life. No man cometh unto the Father but by me. If you come up any other way, you are a thief and a robber. But we need to preach Jesus Christ true. He is the one that saves. He is the one that died on the cross. He is the one that shed his blood. He is the one that by his stripes we are healed, and by his blood we are sealed. So we find they fight against the Lord. They fight against God's people. How foolish. Yes, God uses various ways. There's been no other nation under the sun that is God has chastised like he has Israel. When we find that he chastised them in the book of Habakkuk. Habakkuk said, Lord, how is it that you're going to use the Chaldeans to do this? So God chastised them. For a summit, confess that the nations has been called to plot against the Lord and his Messiah, the Christ, the King. Come, they say, let us break his chains, that they say, and free ourselves from all his slavery. I'm not in slavery because that I serve the Lord. I was enslaved. By the chains of sin and the hurt and the pain, I was bound to Satan's satanic things. But thank God one day I surrendered my heart to the Lord. And I'm not under no slavery today. Oh, they'll break loose one day. The judgment of God will come. The judgment of God will fall. And we find that. But God is in heaven merely laughing. You know that God laughs at these people? How stupid it is to fight against God. But God in heaven is merely laughs. He is amused by all their puny plans. And then fierceness, he rebukes them and fills them with fear. The Bible says it's a fearful thing to fall into the hands of a living God. I serve a living God this morning. He's not dead. He's not like Buddha. He's not like Muhammad. He's not like all these statues and all these things. I just about finished both 1st and 2nd Samuel, that when they took the Ark of the Covenant into their places where Dagon was, the next morning they went in, he had fallen over. He was bowing at the Ark of the Covenant. He didn't have the strength to put himself up, so they put him up. And the next morning they went to get look at him. There we find his hands was broken off and his head was broken off. So it's a fearful thing to fight against God. Nobody realizes it. They don't look at it. But God's in heaven laughing at them. For God declares this is the king of my choice, choosing Jesus Christ. God says, this is my beloved son in whom I am well pleased. And I thought about that so much. And I thought, God, I'm one of your sons. I want to so live that you are pleased with my life. Yeah, I fall. I falter. I make mistakes. I do stupid things sometimes. But I'm so glad for 1 John 1:9. If we confess our sins, he's faithful and just to forgive us of our sins and to cleanse us from all unrighteousness. But I'm so grateful that I serve a God that's alive. They sing that old song, he's alive, he's alive, he's alive. And one day he's coming back. He is king. This is the king of my choice, God said. I choose him. I choose my beloved son. And I have enthroned him in Jerusalem. There's where it all started. There's where it all will end up when the Messiah, the King of the Lord Jesus Christ, when he comes up, start his temple once again. But we've got to go through the rapture first. A lot of people don't believe in the rapture. Oh, I'm looking for it. It would please my heart for it to take place right now. But we find, why fight against God? Why fight against the Lord? We find that God says that. We find in the book of Nahum, he fights this. Whenever God destroys Nineveh once again for good this time. Jonah went to Nineveh, preached to them. They repented. 150 years later, they left that. But we find that what we find in the book of Nahum, he says, who can stand before an angry God? Who can stand before an angry God? His fury is like fire. The mountains tumble down before his anger. But I love what he put next. The Lord is good. When trouble comes, he is a place to go. Man, I thought, when trouble comes, God is a place to go. Who do you go to? Do you have a place that you can run to in security of an individual? The Lord is good when trouble comes. He is a place to go. He knows everyone who trusts in him. Then in Psalms 9, verse 10, the Bible teaches us, he said, they that know his name put their trust in him. Do you know who Jesus is this morning? Do you really know who the Messiah is? Oh, I've heard of him. I've heard tell of a lot of names of people and things of that nature. I don't know anything about them. Do you know anything about Jesus Christ? We find that Jesus says, search the scriptures, for in them think you have eternal life. Knowing who Jesus Christ is, he's not a figment of imagination. But we find that his chosen one replied, I will reveal the everlasting purpose of God, for the Lord has said to me, you are my son. This is my coronation day, he says. Today I am giving you your glory. Oh, ask and I will give you all the nations of the world. Rule them with a rod of iron. We find that rod of iron in different places throughout the book of Revelation. Revelation chapter 2 and verse 27, there are the churches. Then in Revelation chapter 12 and 25, rules a nation. When Jesus Christ comes back in his second coming to establish his kingdom, he's going to rule with a rod of iron. Then in Revelation 19:15, it says it again. Oh, God's not a wimp. He's not somebody sitting out there wringing his hands, eating Maalox, taking Rolaids and all those things. No, he's a fearful God. As I said a minute ago, it is a fearful thing to fall into the hands of the living God. Oh, but I'm glad that I fell into the hands of God in a different way. I fell into the hands of God and said, have mercy on me, oh God, because I don't want to lose, die lost, and go to hell. Run to him. Run to him. Tell him he's the one. He's the one. He's our hope. He's our joy. He's our peace. He's everything. And if you don't know him, you don't have that peace like the girls sing sometimes about the only real peace. The only real peace is Jesus Christ, knowing him, who he is, what it is that he come for. He come to set the captive free, to give us hope, to give us joy, to give us peace, to give us long life, and that one day that we can put on a white robe and go to heaven and see all the goodness that God has done. We find out that all kings and rulers of the earth, listen, while there is time. Time is running out. Time is running out. Over in the book of Nahum, there we find that in verse 3, he says he is slow in getting angry, but arouse his power, and we find these things. And then it talks about that he talks about this, how that he judged Nineveh with cyclones or hurricanes and tornadoes and all those things. Look what's happening today. Floods everywhere, aren't they? Fires, tornadoes, earthquakes. Jesus said in Matthew, there says, when you see all these things coming to pass, whew, don't get overwhelmed. Just lift up your head, for your redemption draws nigh. Your redemption draws nigh. Serve the Lord with reverence, fear. Rejoice with trembling. Fall down before his son and kiss his feet before his anger is roused and you perish. I am waiting, wondering, wonder for you. His wrath will soon begin. But oh, here he finishes this psalm with a blessing. He said, but oh, the joy of those who put their trust in him. What have you got your trust in today? What's your trust in today? It's not how many houses, cars, money. All that stuff is foolishness. None of the stuff that you have will enter into the gates of the kingdom of God. It's all junk. It's all junk. But what will enter into the kingdom of God is pure, holy, reverence, likeness, and God, the Son of the Lord Jesus Christ, will be there to reverence us and to welcome us into his kingdom. So, my friend, if you're saved this morning, stay saved by staying in the presence of God. If you're lost this morning and you don't know who Jesus Christ is, do yourself a favor. Do yourself a favor. Give your life to the Lord Jesus Christ. Give your life to the Lord Jesus Christ. And when he comes, and when he comes again, when he comes, it's not a matter of if he comes, it's just when he comes. No one knows when he's going to come. But in an hour that you think not, the death angel could pass by. And you'd be left to face the world and hurt and pain and sorrow going through the tribulation period of time. Oh, he says, what fools the nations are to try to fight against Israel. How stupid. How stupid.
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3: Well, good evening. Well, it's morning where you're at, I guess, on the radio program part of it. I'm doing a virtual broadcast, too. Welcome to our service today here at the Old Church of Staffordville. I'll tell you, I love the Lord, and I appreciate all that he's done for a person who never did deserve one ounce of mercy or grace, but that's me. That's the way we look at things, not the way our blessed Lord looks at it. And I want to sing a song that's very familiar to me now. I remember when I first heard it, I think the Bowling family sang it or whoever it was, and man, I loved it. And it just simply says that God creates us to love the things that God gave us. Amen. He put people in our path. He put us in a church. He saved us by his grace and by his tender mercies. He consumes all our passion and puts it under the blood of Jesus. I just remark at that as a wonderful thing. Listen to this song. I hope and pray it'll be a blessing to somebody today. You're sure good to me. Oh, I dread these calls, though.

Each day the mirror tells the story. You know, I wonder where time has gone. I remember this so well. My boys laughing round my table. Now I have children of their own.

I sang that first at my little niece's funeral, Alicia's. And I still miss her. Buried my sister and a brother-in-law last year. And many, many others. Sister Marcia. Others. Kayla just a little while back. Brother Carlos. Just so many, many that's outstripped us and gone on to be with our blessed Lord. I miss him, and I praise God for him. But I'm going to pray now, and would you covenant with me in prayer? I want you to remember the McKenzie family. Still remember Sister Tina, if you will, and her in your prayers. Sister Vicky, bless her heart. And Brother Bob Trimble. And I won't mention a good old preacher buddy of mine from years and years ago. We kind of drifted down the road from each other a little bit. Brother Isaac, I love you and appreciate Brother Roland. And I hear his program every Sunday morning. And I pray that God will just anoint that good brother in his elder years, as I am too. I'm long in the tooth, as the old saying goes, and it ain't going to be long till I cross that river too to be with him who I adore. So I just want to praise him today, and I hope, pray you will with us. And let's remember these in our prayers. And I know there's others. Mike and Judy, I always try to hold Brother Mike up in our prayers. He's just such a, it's been such a wonderful comfort to me in my ministry through the years, and a good brother, friend. And there's others today. Haroldine Meeks, my good brother in the Lord. Philip Lewis, my brother-in-law, married into that family, and he's treated me like more like a brother than a brother-in-law, and I appreciate that. And that family's been so kind. Remember my companion today. She's struggling with her feet, and Sister Susie Mead's having a lot of headaches and stuff like that. So please regard her in your prayers, and her family and all of our families today in the Lord. Would you pray with us now? Our Father. Boy, that speaks to my soul. I can say my Father. And I believe I can say our Father to so many others that are in fellowship with me on that journey towards heaven. Father, would you comfort our hearts today, dear Father, as we come around God's word and we come under the umbrella of God's grace today, dear Father, and as I preach Sunday, underneath are the everlasting arms. So we're just took care of. God loves us and God adores us, and he's done so many things for me that I don't even know, that I'm not even aware of. The Holy Ghost prays for me in ways that I don't even understand what to pray for as I ought to, but it still hovers around my soul. Isn't that a wonderful one? It's not cliche. It's truth, and it bears down on my soul and gives me weight and gives me purpose and gives me desire. Our Father today, thank you, dear Father, for loving us, dear Father, when we were far, far away. The Bible says, before the foundation of the world, dear Father. And that boggles my little pea brain, man. I can't even conceive that, but you did. You seen us way before Calvary, dear Father. And the Bible says you were crucified before this old world was. And Father, this is not something, just not a memorandum that came about. It was your fulfillment of the law and the prophecy of men, sage men, blessed men, dear Father, prophets of God, who were not afraid and not ashamed to stand out on the balcony of the great abyss, dear Father, and make up the hedge and stand proud and shout God's grand praises to this world, even though they hated them for it, dear Father, and they'll hate us too. Jesus said they would, and I believe him more than the world. But Father, that's all right. We're in good company. Jesus, help us now, dear Father. Sustain. I've got a brother too I want to pray for, Brother Larry Blair. God bless that brother who works so hard for the kingdom of heaven. Jesus, bless him. Bless our pastors throughout this county, dear Father. God, give them the strength. Give them that backbone, as my old pastor used to say, as a T-bone rail, dear Father, and as a T-rail. And they'll be strong, dear Father, in the Lord and in the power of his might. Lift up holy hands without wrath or doubting, dear Lord. Have authority that comes from the higher world, dear Father. Down
into our blessed souls and spirit. Now, dear Father, comfort us through your power, through your word, through your song, and through the power of the preached word of God, because faith still comes by hearing the preached word of God. Not a song, dear Lord, not some little fellow who's gifted in oration, dear Father, not some speaker, dear Lord, but a preacher of the old time gospel. Now, Jesus, we love you. Help us now, dear Father, we pray. In Jesus' name, amen. Well, I wish you'd been with us Sunday morning. Just had a minimal crowd, small crowd, but boy, did the Lord show up. Huh? Amen. That's key to me. Listen, you can have your big overflowing crowds. That's wonderful. That's good. If the Spirit of the Lord's in it, that's wonderful. You just keep on shouting, keep on praising the Lord, and you keep on abounding in the good work of the Lord, for as much as you know that your labor's not in vain in Christ Jesus. Isn't that wonderful? I don't know. Listen, you just hang on there. I pray that God will bless you. Remember our service here. We have service every Sunday morning at 11 o'clock. We have Sunday school at 10 o'clock, and I wish people would be more out a little earlier to hear the Word of God, and Brother Adam Crum teaches that and does a good job. Then on Wednesday night, we have church service here. We just have a prayer meeting, and I preach, and we sing, and we rejoice, and we fellowship. We hug each other, and sometimes give a holy kiss out. That's all right, isn't it? I pray God it is. So you pray for us. Now we're going to try one more song, and I've not got it set up for it, but we'll try one anyhow. You pray for us just a minute. I'm going to sing that one on Sunday morning. I pray to be blessed somebody.

Sister Sue Isom likes this song, and I'm gonna dedicate this to you, Sue, if you're listening. If you're not, that's all right. Maybe the word will get back to you. It takes us just a minute to load up, and we'll get right into it.

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You know, we need to be more like him. We need to be less like us. That's what this next verse says.

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Lord, can I just praise you just for a moment, how good you are. Lord, you brought me down this road 75 and a half years, and I still got praise in my heart. Thank you for that.

Well, all right, now I got to hurry. That's how it is when you're doing a radio program. The Bible says in the book of Proverbs, chapter 30, verses 15, it says, the Lord's horse leech hath two daughters crying, give, give. There are three things that are never satisfied. Yea, fourth says, yea, it's not enough. The grave, the barren womb, the earth that is not filled in water, and the fourth, the fire that saith not, it is not enough. The eye that mocketh at his father despiseth to obey his mother. The ravens of the valley shall pick it out, and the young eagles shall eat it. I want to preach today on things that seem to be never satisfied in this world. Do you understand today that the Bible teaches that heaven nor hell are satisfied? I told him Sunday morning this. But it seems like in the regions of the damned and the doomed, in the place called hell, and it's a reality, just as sure as the seat you're sitting in, the automobile you're driving in, the church pew you'll sit in, the altar you'll kneel at, it's just as certain. Hell is building on today. Hell is extending its borders. Listen to what Isaiah said in 5:14. Therefore, hell hath enlarged herself and opened her mouth without measure. And their glory, that means their pretty looks, their fascination with themselves, and their multitude, and their pomp. Listen, he's not saying just a few. He's saying many, many, many souls are elbowing their way, bulldozing their way into the pits of hell. And hell is having to open its mouth wider to receive the influx of all those that go on. He said, and there their multitude and their pomp and their glory, and he that rejoiceth shall descend into it. And in Proverbs 27:20 it says, hell and destruction are never full, so the eyes of man are never satisfied. I find very few people in this world that seems to be able to find a satisfaction in this old world. It just seems to be so elusive. Listen, the Bible says in the book of 1 Corinthians, let no man seek his own, but every man another's wealth. All things are lawful for me, but all things are not expedient. All things are lawful for me, but all things edifieth not. You know, I told him Sunday morning, the old bulldog soon figures out, yeah, I can whip that skunk, but it ain't very pleasant, and it ain't very good to keep on trying to do that. So we better get our skills set up. Listen, it seems to this preacher that satisfaction is hard to come find. We see some who are not satisfied with wealth. Nay, they must have a vast wealth. They've got to have more than a heart could desire. Our folks are even dissatisfied with how God made them. Did you know that? There's people, they say, well, I'm going to get some ignorant surgeon down there. Oh boy, he's getting rich, that's for sure. I'll change her sex and change his sex, and I'll make a fortune off of them, because they're dissatisfied with the way God made them. And sadly, there are those who are beyond satisfying. Listen, Bible says all things are full of labor. Man cannot utter it. The eye hath not satisfied with seeing, nor the ear satisfied with a hearing. Hell and destruction are never full, so the eyes of man are not satisfied. Do you know the Bible tells me, I

satisfied with a man. She had five men and living with another, and there she was trying to chase down some satisfaction in this world. Ah, but there was a soulful need that only one thing could satisfy, and one man could satisfy. And bless God, what a day this was. Guess what? He was sitting on the well that she was going to. I always like to say it like this, a well sitting on a well.

down here on this mountain. That's where they tell us to worship. And Jesus come to set the record straight and to set her heart right with God, because he knew she. He said, honey, you keep coming to this well because there's a thirst in your life, an insatiable thirst for the water that flows from this well. But he said, I got something in the well of my life. He said, if I give you, you'll never thirst again. And she said, evermore, give me this water. Isn't it wonderful that there is somebody, my friend, that can give relief to a dried up soul. I tell you, my friend, you can carouse around in every honky-tonk and sleep with somebody that ain't your wife or your husband on the back roads of Johnson County, but you're empty and void of relief, and you'll find the next day that you got to keep going back trying to satisfy. You know what? I love that verse in the book of Hebrews where the Bible says old Moses finally figured out that there was only pleasure in sin for just a while. It can't last. It won't last. I'll promise you that. I'm 75 years of old, and many things have already flowed by the river of my life. But one thing is sure and steadfast, and that's the power of God unto salvation.

Nothing, didn't sense nothing, and hot, salty tears running, coursing down his face. You know what? But his feet wouldn't move. Too much pride had settled into his heart and made his feet just like salt pillars. Yeah, it happens to so many today, my friend. They're standing around lazy on God. But he was down there by the pool. And you know what he's waiting on? He's waiting for some angel to come by and trouble the pool. For it came at a certain season. How did they know what season it was? How did they know which time to get ready? They just had to stay ready. And you know what? That'd do us all a little good to stay ready by the grace of God to do our Heavenly Father's will. But there he was. Year after year after year. And the Bible tells us he was pretty long in the tooth. I think 30-some years he had been like this. And there he was again, waiting by the pool, waiting, stuck, if you will, stuck in the mud of this world, in the muck and the mire of time and eternity. Now he was waiting, and somebody showed up. You know what? I believe he shows up. I believe he shows up for many of our lives. Now this poor boy was sitting there waiting on an angel, and the one who made the angels came down to him. The one who created all living things was there at the pool. And you know what he said to him? One question. Wilt thou be made whole? Do you want to be made whole? Well, that's a good question. Do you know some people don't even know they lost? Some people don't seem, I believe they do know it. I take that back. I believe you do know it. I just believe you're too sorry. Too sorry to move. Listen to me, it's time we quit sugarcoating this thing. You say, you're browbeating people into hell. No, honey, listen, they already on the way. I'm just trying to turn them, pound some sense into their head and say, turn ye at my reproof. Listen, the horse leech knows that it says, give. Three things are never satisfied. Do you know the grave is not satisfied today? Do you know the grave is not? The grave says, come on, I'm awaiting on you. And you know what? In 100 years, 8 billion people will march into their eternal damnation or a glorification, one of the two. They'll walk into eternity. Think about it, 100 years, that's the majority. There may be a few sitting there. There'll be a few that live past that, but not many. And think about it, in 100 years, and I'm almost three quarters of that myself, and I think about how quickly, how many people have died in my lifetime. How many people have I sat on the well for? How many people at the pool of Bethesda have I spoken to about the good Lord Jesus Christ? The grave is never full. The grave says, come on, church, come on, people. I'll take you all. And hell says, you know what? I got the bulldozers working. We're making a place for you. And people are pushing their way there. Well, my message has to be cut short because of my time effort today. But I love you. The Bible says the grave, the barren womb. In America alone, we're allowing our babies to never draw a breath of air. Do you know what we're doing? We're killing our very heritage. By slaying a baby in its mother's womb, you're disturbing the promise of God for that life. That little life only wants for you to give it a chance to live. Give it a chance to live out its promise with God, to seek his eternal glory. But you know what we do? We've become heartless. We cut them apart. We cut their little arms off in their mother's womb. We cut their little head completely off in the mother's womb. Then we take some forceps and go in there and pull it out of a mother. I don't know about you, I'm angry about that. Breaks my heart, and I believe, listen, it ain't going to be long till the judgment hammer of God falls. And the Bible says it'll break the rocks of this world. Well, God bless you. I must go. But I'll praise God for you, and I'll pray for you. You pray for us. May the good Lord bless you till we meet again. In Jesus' name, amen.

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We have Sunday school at 10, worship at 11, and Sunday evening service at 6 o'clock p.m. Wednesday at 5:30 is our weekly prophecy update, and prayer and Bible study follows at 6 o'clock p.m. We hope you enjoy today's broadcast. Mark chapter 6, verses 46 through 41, the rapture in Mark. Jesus left his disciples and went off to pray. Matthew's version says that Jesus told his disciples to get in the boat and go on ahead of him. That he would meet them on the other side. That's what's inferred. There's a great backstory to this event that we'll see today. Now, the story of Jesus coming to this boat is described in John chapter 6 and Matthew chapter 14. So it's a very familiar story in the New Testament, in the Gospels. Jesus is separated from his disciples, Mark 6:46. And when he had sent them away, he departed into a mountain to pray. Jesus didn't come this time to be king. He came to be Savior, came to be the Lamb of God when he first came to this earth. He came to first seek and save that which was lost. He came to die for our sins. But it also has a deeper meaning, this passage here. Jesus departed from his disciples. This represented that Jesus ascended to heaven. And right now, we are without Christ in the world at this time in our lives. The disciples were on the boat without Jesus. He went to the mountain to pray. You see the symbolism there? This represented that Jesus ascended to heaven, and right now we're without Christ in the world. This is the church age. Jesus left us and is at the right hand of God, but he left us a comforter, the Holy Spirit, to guide us and teach us into all things. That's bothering me, sticking away out there. All right. Can you hear me now? So, Mark 6:47, and when even was come, the ship was in the midst of the sea, and he alone was there. He alone was left behind. The ship is salvation and the church today. Jesus has gone to the mountain. We are here on earth without him. Yes, we have the Holy Spirit, and we have power, and we are to be his witnesses, and we are. Even was come, meaning evening time, darkness. That's a lot of symbolism right there. The world was never brighter than those years that Jesus Christ walked on this earth. Historians tell us that for the 33 or 37 years he was alive on this earth, that there were no wars going on this planet. And still, people don't believe in him. I mean, that's just one of the many things that went on while Jesus walked on this earth. This world is full of darkness and sin. And when Jesus sent his disciples out into a world of darkness upon the sea. The sea was greatly feared by Jewish people. Did you know that? That's why you never hear of any Jewish sailors in history. You never hear the great sailor, Marcus Stein. You don't hear of that. They feared the sea. They believed it contained the Leviathan, the great sea monster, and it represented all the chaos in the world caused by Satan. Now, Leviathan to them was another name for Satan. It caused all the sea is restless and turmoil and chaos. Satan is his companions. I believe the demonic world. Why did the pigs request to go into the sea? Because that's where the demonic world, I believe, loves to be, because we can't search the sea. We can't get that far to find them. Now, these Jewish men were fishermen, but they were not great sailors. They just went far enough out to catch fish. They lived
in the water. And we know that Peter was a great swimmer, because remember that time he was in the boat and Jesus came and he said, "I'm naked," and he jumped into the sea. And that means he's a good swimmer. But at one time when Jesus came walking on the water, "Lord, I want to come with you." And Peter didn't swim very well that day, did he? Jesus had to save him. Listen, they were fishermen. Now this is the Mediterranean Sea and then the Sea of Galilee. Lots of water around there. The sea was considered to contain demonic world, also stands for the Gentile world of sin. We know that Book of Revelation, the Antichrist, will come from the sea, which I believe stands for the Gentile nations. That's some, we don't get into all that. But Jesus was on the mountain to pray. He is in heaven. That's what it symbolizes in this story. Jesus is in heaven during the church age. That's where he is right now, right? So Jesus is separated from his disciples. He's separated from us today. Jesus knows the perfect time to come to us. Mark 6:48. "And he saw them toiling in rowing, for the wind was contrary unto them." Jesus was on the mountain, but he saw them struggling against the wind, even from that far away, miles away. Jesus knows all our sorrows. He knows all our troubles, doesn't he? He knows the things we go through in this life. He cares about you. "Cast your care upon him, for he careth for you." So he saw them toiling and having a struggle. The Lord sees what you're going through. You're never alone in your struggles. We lose a loved one, and we've seen lots of that lately. You're never alone. God knows the heartache of losing a loved one. What did Jesus do when Lazarus died? Jesus wept with them. Not out of hopelessness, but the fact that they were so sorrowful. Jesus cares that we care, and when we hurt, he hurts. Mark 6:48 says, "And about the fourth watch of the night, he cometh unto them." Now, what is the fourth watch? The first watch is from 6 p.m. to 9 p.m. You know, the day starts in Jewish time at 6 p.m. The second watch is 9 p.m. to 12 midnight. The third watch is 12 midnight to 3 a.m. The fourth watch is 3 to 6 a.m. Jesus came to them. They had been rowing all night in terrible, dire straits. You know, these little seas like the Sea of Galilee, there's a mountains around it, and the wind can come down all of a sudden and just cause the waters to just roar, and very much, it's very dangerous. Something I discovered that, don't ask me how I found this out, I was researching about the devil and found out that 3 a.m. is the peak hour of the devil's work, according to Satanists. It's the darkest hour of the night. Did you know that? 3 a.m. Satanists call it their hour. Jesus was crucified at 3 p.m. Jesus died at the peak of the day, between noon and 3 p.m. That's the peak of the day. What's this saying? The devil does his work in the peak of darkness, because he's the prince of darkness. It's not Dracula. It's the devil. And Jesus is the light of the world. No secret death for Jesus. Satan does his work undercover. He does his work stealthily, subtly. He's first introduced in the book of Genesis as the serpent was more subtle than any creature. He didn't do anything out in the open. His whole job is to deceive and to sneak around and cause trouble. I'm sure you've got relatives like that. They just want to sneak around and plant seeds and destroy people. Jesus died publicly before the whole world. Matthew 27:45. "Now from the sixth hour there was darkness over all the land until the ninth hour." So Jesus died at 3 p.m. and then the darkness came upon the earth. Jesus was already resurrected when Mary came to the tomb. Matthew 28:1. "In the end of the Sabbath, as it began to dawn,
toward the first day of the week came Mary Magdalene and the other Mary to see the sepulcher. Dawn was 6 a.m. Matthew 28:6. He is not here, for he is risen. As he said, come and see the place where he lay. Jesus must have rose during the fourth watch. The devil's hour. Think about that, people. Did you ever think about that? He took the devil on and rose during his hour, right at the edge of his hour. The angel let Mary in, but he didn't let Jesus out. He didn't have to let Jesus out. He rolled the stone back so she could come in. Jesus didn't need no stone out of the way. He just walked right through it in his glorified body, passed through the tomb. Now, we're in the fourth watch of this world. Here's another symbolism. We're in the fourth watch. It's getting very dark. Adrian Rogers says the world is getting gloriously dark. What did he mean by that? Dawn is coming. It gets the darkest right before dawn. Dawn is coming when Jesus Christ comes for his church. Gloriously dark. Jesus is coming to take us where? We're going to see. Mark 6:48. About the fourth watch of the night, he cometh unto them, walking upon the sea. Now I want you to get the symbolism of this. If you think the devil is in control of anything, you listen to this. Jesus comes walking on the back of the Leviathan. The Jews think the sea is full of the devil. And he comes walking on the devil's back. Jesus just stepped all over them. The great demons of the deep, all the unknown in the deep, all the wicked world just said, that's the Lord. We got to stay down low. He overcame the wicked ones and walked on their back to demonstrate it. When he comes to get his church, he'll bring us out of this sea of wickedness. He's going to deliver us. We're on the sea of wickedness. You know, they're in the boat. They're not in the sea because they've been saved by grace through faith in Jesus Christ. But they're still in the sea in a sense. They're among it. They're on the, you know, they're right there. We're living in this world of turmoil and chaos. This world is full of chaos and sin and depression and anguish and sadness. But Jesus is walking all over that. He has control. He has power. We're going to be delivered one day. We're delivered every day. Thank the Lord that we have our hope in Jesus Christ, not in ourselves, not in a government, not in a politician. We've got election season coming up. I don't have any hope in a politician. I think we should vote and do our civic duty. Vote for the best. I hate to say the best candidate because there really ain't no good ones, is there? I don't know what to tell you. Pray is all we can do is pray that God will change the ones we vote. Now, local elections are much, we have control probably over local elections, but national elections, I think they're controlled. I really do. I think they're just controlled. Listen, we've got to stay in church. This church ought to be full. If people could see the signs of the times. Did you know that last night, the president cut his visit short to Camp David. Something's going on. I always hoped the rapture would occur on my birthday. What a great present that would be. It's not over yet. Not over yet. We're still in the days of awe. From the Feast of Trumpets to the Rosh Hashanah. What's the other one called? Help me. What? Yes. We are going to have 10 days of awe in Israel right now. And when that ends, nothing's going to happen, more than likely. But hopefully, the days of awe, they call it in Israel, Jesus may come for his church. So Jesus comes walking on the sea. When he comes to get his church, he's going to bring us out of the sea of wickedness. Mark 6:48 says, and would have passed them by. Now, what's this all about?
Remember when God passed by Moses, Exodus 34:6, and the Lord passed before him and proclaimed, the Lord God, merciful and gracious, long-suffering and abundant in goodness and truth. The Lord passed before Moses because Moses requested to have a glimpse at him, to show his, and the Lord passed by because it would have killed Moses if it had stopped. And he passed by to show him his glory and power and his presence, mostly his presence. What does this mean, that Jesus would have passed them by? Well, he didn't. He stopped. Mark 6:49. But when they saw him walk upon the sea, they supposed it had been a spirit, and they cried out. Jesus is going to reveal himself to us. He's passing by as God, but he's going to get into the boat with them later and reveal himself to them. That's what he's going to do. When we are taken by the Lord, he will be revealed to us in all his glory and power and wonder and amazement. This is an amazing thing, a person walking on the sea. They're going to see Jesus in his power and glory and amazement. When they say Jesus would have passed him by, they're saying this is God. Jesus Christ is God in the flesh. Mark 6:49, as I said. When they saw him walking upon the sea, they supposed it had been a spirit and cried out. They were not sure who this was. After all the miracles they've seen Jesus do. And still, who is that? You know, we have many doubts and many fears in our walk with Christ in this wicked world. We have many doubts. We're all saying, Lord, where are you? Where are you? Why haven't you come? Why aren't you here to help me during this crisis? It's not how you go through the crisis. It's how you come out of the crisis. Because you will have crisis. How are you going to come out of it? Confident? Stronger than ever? Better than ever? The Bible clearly tells us that Lord gives us trials and troubles because we're a part of this evil world. But he always makes us better. He promises to bring us through them, not around them, not under them, not over them, but right through them. That's the quickest way. Whenever there's something going on, I like to just nip it in the bud. Who said that? Barney Fife. Nip it, nip it, nip it. Go straight to the problem. And then make it even worse, right? That's usually what happens. Then the Lord has to rescue me. Like these disciples. It says they thought he was a spirit. You know, back then people believed in spirits. Evil spirits, as we should today. When did that go away? When did they, did the 20th century, 21st century, all of a sudden evil spirits just disappear? That's not true. They're worse than ever today. You see them in the faces of politicians and the sports personalities and people every day. All these people on the street and the wickedness going on in the world. Verse 50 says, for they all saw him and were troubled. Life is troubling. They saw him coming to them. They didn't understand what was going on. Was it really Jesus? Was it a mirage? We're not sure sometimes who's speaking to us. Is it an evil spirit trying to lead us, or is it the Lord? That's a question we always have. Well, first of all, the Lord will never lead you contrary to the Scriptures. He will always lead you according to the Bible, the Word of God. He will not contradict the Word of God. God will usually take us the hard way and not the easy way. That's how you know this is from God. It'll be hard to follow Christ sometimes. If it was easy, everyone would do it. Why do you get bombarded with advertisements every day? Take the easy way out. This is easy. Bypass this. Take this pill and you'll grow your hair back. Well, that didn't work. Take this and you'll lose weight automatically. I mean, there's always a catch. Even with these weight loss shots, beware. What's going to happen to people in 10 years? There's always a side effect in this world. If it was easy, everyone would be a Christian, right? The biggest complaint I get about people not wanting to accept Christ is I've got to be good. Why would you not want to be? That means there must be a devil and you must have an evil side. Obviously, I don't want to be good right now. Why not? Why would you not want to be good? Do you want your children to be good? Yes, I want my children to be good, but I don't want to be good. Well, then you expect them to be good following you?
Come on, people. Reason these things out. The Bible says, come, let us reason together. If it was easy, these disciples were rowing against the wind and the troubled sea. Satan always tempts us to take the easy way, the soft way. He tempted Jesus to take shortcuts. The devil came and gave him three temptations. He was the first advertiser. We get all these ads. This will be, if you do this, you're going to be king of the world. Jesus was the first, the devil was the first one to use power advertising to show you the power. You're the power. And he uses that on us today. If you do this, you get the power. If you buy our Big Macs, you'll have the power to suppress your hungry appetite, your lust for meat. He tempted Jesus to take shortcuts. Popular Jewish superstition held that the appearance of spirits during the night brought disaster. Did you know that? When you saw a spirit at night, you were headed for disaster. Evidently, the Jews saw a lot of spirits. They had a lot of disasters. The disciples' terror was prompted by what they may have thought was a water spirit. A water spirit. Jesus is separated from his disciples. Jesus knows the perfect time to come to us. Number three, the twinkling of an eye. Look at Mark 6:50. And after 17 weeks of suffering, he finally talked with them. Is that what it says? After 48 hours, he finally talked with them. It says immediately he talked with them. One day, he's going to catch us up and immediately we'll be in his presence. Immediately, he will talk with us. Immediately. Do you realize the next second you could be in Jesus' presence talking with him? Meeting him? Do you really believe that? You could be dead in the next minute and talking with Jesus. That's not likely. No, it's not likely. But it is definitely a possibility. So why would you take a chance and not be ready to meet him? Immediately he talked with them and saith unto them, this is a bad time, boys. You're going to sink. It's all over. I just come to do your last rites. What does he say? Be a good Democrat. Be a good Republican and you'll be just fine. Did he say, vote right, vote left? Did he say, if you just buy this lottery ticket, everything will be okay? He said, be of good cheer. Be of good cheer. It is I. You know what he says when he says, it is I? It is I am. I am God. The Bible says he's coming in a twinkling of an eye. Jesus will come for us instantaneously. Jesus knew their troubles and their thoughts. Be of good cheer. I have overcome the world, he told us. Good cheer means your troubles and struggles are over. I'm coming to take you to safety. I'm coming to rescue you immediately. Right then, Jesus assures them at the moment they needed him. The very moment they needed him, he came. The exact moment. Don't you ever get discouraged and say, the Lord's forgotten me. He will come at the right moment, the exact moment. Too early, too late. A deer hit me the other day. At the right moment, the exact moment, that deer was to die. Too bad my car had to be the executioner. But that was the plan. 1/10 of a second, literally. Half a second, I probably would have only badly injured him. That's how God does it just right. Sorry I had to use the death of a deer. But God's timing is perfect like that. I'm coming to take you to safety. I'm coming to rescue you. The exact moment. The rapture will occur at the perfect moment. Remember, it is a rescue. We forget about that. That means that things will get dicey and persecution will increase during these days. How many Christians are dying each day for their faith? Hundreds every day. Check out Nigeria. We know that according to Jesus, the last days will be like the days of Noah and Lot. People will be buying and selling, marrying, giving in marriage, that is having children, sowing and reaping. That means that life, despite all the troubles, we will still have the rhythm of life going on. Buying, selling,
planting, going home, going out, the rhythm of life, making a living, going about our business, unaware that the Lord could come. When Jesus comes, it will come. What is it? Judgment upon the world. Methuselah came. Well, actually, Methuselah's name meant when he dies, it will come. What would come? The judgment of the flood. Methuselah lived 969 years, the longest of any man in history. Why did he live so long? Because God is not willing that any should perish, but all come to repentance. Why hasn't he come to take us out of here? Because God's not willing that any should perish, but all should come to repentance, just like during the flood. But when he comes, judgment will fall upon this earth. When Methuselah died, the last of the pre-flood righteous patriarchs were gone. All the righteous were taken to heaven before the flood. People don't think about that. Only Noah and his family were left. They represent Israel, small, insignificant little family that would save the human beings. What is Israel? A small, insignificant little country that has saved the world through Jesus Christ. Jesus came through the Jews. The world is taken in judgment. The smallest of all

0: That don't count, though.
1: Because they should have been afraid. 365 fear nots in the Bible.
0: What's that got to do with anything? Well, there's 365 days in the year. God gives us one for every day. Leap year, you're on your own. I don't know. Mark 6:51. And he went up unto them into the ship, and the wind ceased, and they were sore amazed in themselves beyond measure and wondered. They're going to be amazed beyond measure. When Jesus comes, we'll be amazed beyond measure. We'll be incredibly impressed when we see him. You know, the ship is their earthly life. It's also their salvation. Now they're in the ship with Jesus. And he's got them. And what's he going to do? Now they talked about in verse 52, the loaves. And 53, we're not going to talk about the loaves right now, because they had just come from feeding the 5,000. Verse 53, and when they had passed over, they came to the land of Gennesaret and drew to the shore. And when they came out of the ship, straightway they knew him. People, this all means they reached the shore, the promised land. What is our destination? What is our goal? To see Jesus Christ, to meet him one day, to be taken to the golden shore of heaven. And that's where we're going one day when we put our faith and trust in Christ. They passed over into life eternal. We're going to pass over one day and leave these earthly bodies and pass to life eternal. They came out of the ship. That is, they came out of this mortal life into life eternal. And straightway they knew him. That is, they knew him as he really is. What a glorious day. What a passage. Do you know Jesus? Do you read his word? Do you meet him in prayer every day? Do you have a special place to meet him each day?
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4: Good morning and welcome to this morning's worship service from the Paintsville First Baptist Church. 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

Good morning, good morning. Welcome to First Baptist Church Paintsville. We're so glad to be here and so glad to have you out. What a big crowd. Amen. For those that are tuning in virtually as well on Facebook or on the radio, we're glad to have you with us this morning on this September 27th, 2026. So good time to be together. We do have a couple of announcements for you. If this is your first time being with us, God bless you. Thank you for coming out and joining us this morning. Just a reminder to you, Pastor Seth and Kylan are traveling. They're in Utah today. So be in prayer because they're a little bit behind us. So Pastor Seth will be preaching today. So just lift him up in prayer throughout this time. This is a good time to do that. Brother Corey will be standing in the pulpit today. We're blessed to have him with us and deliver the word. Also, a reminder to you,

If you want to get plugged in and want to know what's going on, we do have in the back of your bulletin, but a correction, Brotherhood Breakfast. There's something going on in town this week, Apple Day. And so Brotherhood Breakfast will not be next Saturday. We're going to skip a weekend and go to the 10th. So the 10th, that Saturday, will be Brotherhood Breakfast. So a reminder to you there. And then next Sunday, though, we do pick up with the Institute. For those that participated in the Institute a couple weeks ago, what an opportunity. I think we had 25, 30 people out. Fantastic group. If you want to get plugged in, you want to join us there, Pastor Seth leading that Bible study. What a great opportunity there. Okay. I think that's all the announcements we have. Good? Okay. Let's go to the Word, or to go to the Lord in a prayer. Let's all bow. Hello, Lord. We are so thankful that you seek us. You save us. You sustain us. You mature us. You protect us. And you will deliver us. Father, we lift up Pastor Seth and the team on mission in Utah this weekend. We lift up to you, Corey, as he prepares to deliver the word. Speak through him, Lord. Fill us this day and them with your Holy Spirit, this hour, this day. All praise, honor, worship, and glory go to you, Lord. We pray this in Jesus' name. Amen. All right, I'm going to ask Miss Debbie and Kelly to play softly as we prepare our hearts and minds for worship.

Amen. If you have your Bibles, you may turn to Psalm 92, verses 1 through 4. Psalm 92, verses 1 through 4. We'll begin with the reading of God's Word. How great are your works! A psalm, a song for the Sabbath. It is good to give thanks to the Lord, to sing praises to your name, O Most High, to declare your steadfast love in the morning and your faithfulness by night, to the music of the lute and the harp, to the melody of the lyre. For you, O Lord, have made me glad by your work. At the works of your hands, I sing for joy. For those that are able, stand with us as we sing our first call to worship hymn, Shout to the Lord.

Amen. You may be seated. And I'm not aware that we have anybody to read our next scripture, so I'll do that. So Ephesians 2, 4 through 7. Ephesians 2, 4 through 7.

Almost there. There we go. Ephesians 2, 4 through 7. But God, being rich in mercy, because of the great love with which he loves us, even when we were dead in our trespasses, made us alive together with Christ. By grace you have been saved and raised up with him and seated us with him in the heavenly places in Christ Jesus, so that in the coming ages he might show the immeasurable riches of his grace and kindness toward us in Christ Jesus. Amen. Let us pray. Father, we are so grateful for your immeasurable grace through your Son, Jesus. Lord, we come to you this day. Many of us may be having burdens on our hearts or praises that you've met us where we are throughout this week. Lord, as we come together as your people, let us turn our hearts and minds to you throughout this time, especially as we start to prepare our hearts to receive your word. May your blessing be upon it. Move your Holy Spirit throughout. Bless us in a mighty way. But Lord, once again, we are just thankful for your grace, your mercy. And let us let you be glorified in all things throughout this day. In Jesus' name we pray. Amen.

Well, good morning, church. It has been an absolute blessing for us to worship together so far. We have read God's Word, we have sung God's Word, we have prayed God's Word, and now we turn to hear God's Word preached. Let me invite you to turn your Bible to Titus chapter 2. Titus chapter 2, verse 11. While you're turning there, join me in a word of prayer as I ask the Lord to bless our time this morning. Father, you are good, and you are holy. Your name is great, and your works are great, and you are to be greatly praised, and your greatness is unsearchable. Who can know the greatness of God? Father, we come to you just as weak and needy people, Lord, in desperate need of your grace. And Lord, we pray this morning as we read your word and hear preached, God, that we would see the immeasurable riches of your grace, the immeasurable riches of Christ. So Lord, for those who know you this morning, would you use your word to sanctify them? For the unbeliever who you have providentially put here this morning, would you use your word to draw them near? Would you save many, Lord? And I pray now, Lord, as I prepare to preach, that my words would be true and true of the text, that I would be faithful and that you would hide me behind the cross so that Christ might, most importantly, be exalted. So we pray that now in Jesus' name. Amen. In 1725, a few years ago, a man by the name of John Newton was born in London. Born to a Christian mother and to a father that he described as a man of remarkable sense. Newton's life would change quickly, though, when his mother, his Christian influence, would pass away when he was only 8 years old. And it would not be long before that, or after that, that he would join his father on voyages through the sea, such that most of his young years into adulthood were spent traveling the seas. That is, until one day, as he walked at the port in London, dressed in his sailor clothing, that the British Navy spotted him and forced him to join the Navy. For Newton, he hated this because it meant that he would spend long times and long periods of time away from his beloved Polly. And at every chance he got, he looked for a way out, even deserting the Navy, but being caught and punished for his crimes. Until one day, a commanding officer had had enough, and he dismissed Newton. It is at this point that Newton would become involved in the slave trade. So at the age of 19, Newton began his life in Africa as a slave trader, where he would help carry 6,000 African slaves to America and to the West Indies a year. It was during this time that John Newton would hit an all-time low. Dreams of wealth and dreams of prosperity turned to cruelty from his employer, near starvation, and even at times close to death. Ian Murray writes that Newton knew what it was like to be chained as the very slaves he transported himself. In all regards, he felt extreme depths of depression, loneliness, and isolation. At this point, Newton was in complete rejection of Christianity, swearing and uttering blasphemies at any point he could. That is, until one stormy night when he was forced to man the ship's pumps and even the helm of the ship for long periods of time, watching crew members be cast overboard. It was after this storm that Newton uttered these words, "The Lord have mercy upon us." Newton says, "I began to pray. I could not utter the prayer of faith. I could not draw near to a reconciled God and call him Father. My prayer was like the cry of ravens, which yet the Lord did not disdain to hear. I now began to think of that Jesus that I had so long derided." John Newton at this moment had trusted in the Lord Jesus Christ. He returned to England a different man, where he would go to marry Polly, to become a great preacher of the gospel, to advocate against the slave trade, and ultimately give his life to gospel work. It is this man who penned those famous words, "Amazing grace, how sweet the sound
that saved a wretch like me. I once was lost, but now am found. Was blind, but now I see. Newton gave the church a great gift, even as we sang it this morning in the hymn, Amazing Grace. And I have no doubt that as Newton wrote this hymn, he considered his own life, how he was a wretch who by the grace of God was saved. And for all believers this morning, isn't that our testimony? That it is by God's amazing grace that we have been saved. As we consider Titus chapter 2 this morning, verses 11 through 14, I want you to understand this is the main point. It is all about the amazing grace of God. In fact, our passage is going to teach us three truths about God's grace this morning. So here's the main idea. If you take nothing else away, take this away. God's grace saves us, trains us, and causes us to wait with hope. God's grace saves us, trains us, and causes us to wait with hope. And what I want to do now is just look at those three truths individually. So our first truth is God's grace saves us from sin in verses 11 and 14. Our second truth is God's grace trains us in holiness in verse 12. And then our third and last truth, God's grace causes us to wait with a blessed hope in verse 13. So join me as I read the Word of God. Titus chapter 2, beginning in verse 11. For the grace of God has appeared, bringing salvation for all people, training us to renounce ungodliness and worldly passions, to live self-controlled, upright, and godly lives in the present age, waiting for our blessed hope, the appearing of the glory of our great God and Savior, Jesus Christ, who gave himself to purify for himself, who gave himself for us to redeem us from all lawlessness and to purify for himself a people for his own possession who are zealous for good works. Our first truth, God's grace saves us from sin. Before we look at verse 11, though, we need to situate ourselves in the context of this book. The Apostle Paul is writing to Titus, who seems to be a pastor in the church in Crete. It seems that Paul has two main reasons for writing the book of Titus. First, that Titus would make it a priority to teach sound doctrine and to refute false doctrine and to rebuke those who would teach it. Second, he writes this so that those in the church there in Crete would know how to conduct themselves among one another. So as Paul writes this truth, writes these letters, he's going back and forth between these two ideas. He's going from conduct to doctrine and from doctrine to conduct. And what we must note is that the conduct that Paul, those commandments that Paul gives in this passage to do these things, they are rooted and anchored in the very doctrine that he believes. This passage that we are in this morning is a very doctrinal passage. And it could be argued that every other piece of conduct that Paul writes of in this passage is rooted and anchored and goes back to the doctrine we hear of this morning. So we need to keep that in mind and even read this passage through those lens. That being said, look at verse 11. Paul begins by writing a simple but very, very profound statement. For the grace of God has appeared. That's the very first thing that Paul writes of, the grace of God. And the first thing that I want to do is just give us a simple definition of what grace is. Grace is an undeserved gift, or it is the undeserved favor of God. Grace is not something that we earn, but it is a gift that is freely given. Grace is different from a wage. A wage is something that you work for. A wage is something that you are owed. But grace is not that way. Grace is not something that you can earn. Grace is not something that is due to you. Grace cannot be earned, or it would no longer be grace. It would be a wage. Then we're told that this grace
the undeserved gift of God, the undeserved favor of God, has appeared, meaning that God has freely chosen to give this grace. This appearance of grace refers to Jesus Christ who has come. So what we are being told here is that the greatest manifestation, the pinnacle of God's grace, is found in none other than the Lord Jesus Christ. The grace of God has appeared by the Son of God's own incarnation, coming to earth to live for us, to die for us, and to rise again on the third day. The appearance of His grace is found in the work of our God and Savior, Jesus. This is how we have seen God's grace. But before we move on to how Christ has brought us this grace, we see in the rest of verse 11 that this grace has appeared, has brought salvation to all people. Now, I just want to be clear. This verse does not mean that all people are saved. It doesn't teach that all people go to heaven. We know that the Bible teaches that there are those who will spend eternity, eternally separated from God as they are punished for their sins. People who have never trusted in Christ will go there. So it does not mean that everyone will be in heaven, but rather it means that God in His kindness has purchased salvation for us all, for all types of people. Now, in our context today, that doesn't really get our attention. We're like, sure, yeah, all types of people can be saved. But for first century readers, for Jewish readers, this would have been the most amazing, the most miraculous, and quite frankly, surprising thing they would have ever read. You mean salvation is not only for the Jewish people? You mean that the Messiah has come for Gentiles? You mean that God has brought salvation for all who trust in Christ, regardless of background? And what Paul is sitting here saying is, yes. We get to partake as heirs. You mean that we are not like kids on the outside of a candy store with our faces pressed up against the glass, and the only part that we get to experience is watching other people participate? Friends, we're in the candy store. We experience the sweetness of Christ as heirs. We don't just get to look at it as other people experience it. We too ourselves get to experience the blessings of God in all their fullness. He has brought salvation for all people. But this raises a question. Why is grace necessary? Why is grace necessary to know God? Why is grace necessary for the right to call God Father? Why is grace necessary to belong to Him? The right to belong to Him. Why is grace necessary for all this? Why did God need to send His Son to live a lowly life, to die a sinner's death, and to be raised? Why did all that have to happen so that we could have grace? Why is that grace necessary in the first place? Couldn't God in all of His great might just say, I'm going to skip all those steps, you're in? Grace is necessary because you and me and all people have sinned against a holy God. And this is the most terrifying thought. Sin against a holy God. And His holy and just expression towards our sin is His right and good wrath. That's what we deserve. Paul expounds upon this very issue in Titus 3:3, saying, for we ourselves were once foolish, notice were, disobedience, led astray, slaves to various passions and pleasures, passing our days in malice and envy, hated by others and hating one another. And I don't know about you, but when I read that, those are some harsh, strong words. But it is strong words that are required to show how bad our condition really is. Friend, apart from the grace of God, this is who you are. This is who I am. You are a sinner separated from God. And that's offensive, but the gospel is offensive to people who are dying.
You are an enemy of the Most High. You have committed treason against the King of the universe, and the penalty of your treason is death. This is who you are by very nature. And it is only when you realize this, it is only when you realize this, how bad you truly are, how great your sin is against a holy God, that you can really appreciate how good the good news of Jesus really is. It is only when you realize the depths of your own sin and the despair that it brings that you can then, and only then, taste and see how good the immeasurable riches of Christ are, how good His grace is. Grace is necessary because you have a sin problem. As Joel Beakey says, so long as we think that we are spiritually rich, we will say that we have need of nothing from Christ. Only when we know that we are wretched and miserable and poor and blind and naked are we ready to receive His riches. Ask yourself this question. Do you see yourself as impoverished by nature with nothing to offer to God? Or are you rich in self-righteousness? And if so, ask God to show you your poverty. We are all weak and we are all needy. But praise the Lord. He has brought salvation to all people by His grace. And that statement does not hit the same unless you understand how sinful you are. But God, because He is just and holy, cannot just ignore our sin. God's grace is not just our sin is ignored. God's grace isn't just that our sin is not dealt with. No, our sin cannot be swept under some cosmic rug and forgot about. No, our sin, even in God's grace, must really be dealt with. But how does God deal with our sin? Look to verse 14. Paul tells us that by God's grace, salvation has appeared, but now he's going to explain to you how that happens. Verse 14, speaking of Jesus, begins with, who gave Himself to redeem us. We can receive God's grace because of what Jesus has done. Jesus gave Himself to redeem us. He gave Himself to rescue us. The Son of God assumed a human nature, becoming like us in every way except without sin. And being born under the law, He lived a perfect, sinless life. Jesus was never unrighteously angry. He never looked upon a woman with lust. He never dishonored His mother or father. In all regards, He is perfect and without sin. Yet, He went to the cross to purchase salvation for all of His people. On the cross, He died the death that you and I and all people deserve for your sin. God poured His wrath out onto His Son, the wrath that was owed to us. The wrath that was aimed at us, the wrath that was stored up for us, Jesus took. Jesus was punished for our sin so that we can be treated as if we had lived His righteous life. And to secure our salvation, the Father raised the Son from the dead 3 days later to be our living Savior, so that all who placed their faith in Christ, calling out to Christ, crying, "Save me," and repent of their sins are forgiven, and they are redeemed. And now they know God as their own, and He knows us as His own children. This morning, at this very moment, Christian, this is the promise that you cling to for life. That by grace, you have been forgiven. There is nothing else you should cling to. If you are clinging 80%, 20%, 80% to grace, 20% to what I have done, it's not going to work. If it's 99% grace and 1% what you've done, it's not going to work. It's got to be all grace or all nothing.
It is by grace that you have been forgiven. And Christian, I just want to encourage you this morning that this grace that has brought you salvation, it is real. And it is for you. And it is free. But I want you to make no mistake. This grace is only free for you because it was bought at such a cost by Christ. It is only freely given to you because it was solely earned by the God-man Jesus Christ. This grace is free because Christ earned it in his perfect life. And he takes what he earned and he offers it to you now with an open hand, saying, receive this grace, this perfect grace that you cannot earn, but I earned so that you might have it. Christ offers it freely to you if you would place your faith in him and turn away from your sin. Trust in Jesus and be a partaker of this salvation, the only salvation. Maybe you found your way here this morning and you say, I have sinned too much. God would not want any part of me. And my response is what the next verse says. Who gave himself to do what? To redeem us from all lawlessness. And I don't know about you, but I'm pretty sure all means all. All lawlessness is forgiven. All sin is forgiven in Christ. And you say, I've had too much anger in my heart. And Jesus looks at you and says, all lawlessness. You say, I have failed to obey my mother and father. And Jesus looks at you and says, all lawlessness. I've looked upon women lustfully. I have sinned greatly. And Jesus once again sits there and says, all lawlessness. Fill in the blank with whatever sin you think is great. And I'm going to tell you all lawlessness means all lawlessness. If you have struggled with addiction all your life, Jesus says, I can redeem you from that too. If you have struggled in all your life to obey God, Jesus says, you're redeemed. The only thing that you have to do is trust in him now. Friend, would you come and experience this grace that he offers? No matter how great you feel your sin is, his grace is far greater. Come to the Son of God who purchased salvation for all people and who gave himself freely to redeem you. Verse 14 continues. To purify for himself a people for his own possession, who are zealous for good works. Christ has purchased you on the cross, and he has purified you from your sin. And he has done this to make you his own. If you are in Christ this morning, then you are a part of the people of God that Christ died for and made his own possession. And now you live for him as you are zealous to glorify God. Rejoice that you belong to the people of God. When you fit in nowhere else, when you feel isolated from every other situation, Christ brings you in and he makes you his own. You have a place with Christ in his house. Whereas David writes in the Psalms, you will enjoy fellowship with him forever. He says, surely goodness and mercy shall follow me all the days of my life, and I shall dwell in the house of the Lord forever. He has made you his own, and you enjoy fellowship with him now. Which means that if you are not in Christ, if you are not a Christian, then the reality is you do not belong to God. You are not of his people, and you are at war with God as an enemy. Yet Christ still invites you to repent, to turn to him, to be saved. Come as you are, laying down all your sin at the foot of the cross. But no, when you meet Jesus, he will not keep you the way that you came.
It is impossible to meet the Son of God. It is impossible to experience fellowship with Christ and not be transformed. The grace of God not only saves us, but it also sanctifies us. This moves us to our second truth about God's grace. God's grace trains us in holiness. God's grace trains us in holiness. Look at verse 12. Training us to renounce ungodliness and worldly passions and to live self-controlled, upright, and godly lives in the present age. Paul says that God's grace also trains us, and this training has a negative aspect and a positive aspect. God's grace trains us to renounce ungodliness and worldly passions. That's the negative aspect. But God's grace also trains us to live self-controlled, upright, and godly lives. That's the positive aspect. What is so crucial to understand about what Paul is saying here is that as sinners, we come to Christ as we are by God's grace. We come recognizing that we have sinned against God, that we are a broken people, and that we have no hope apart from Him. We know that we don't clean ourselves up in order to come to Christ, but we truly come as we are, but we do not stay the same. It is by God's grace that we are saved, and it is also by God's grace that God then conforms us by His Word to make us more like His Son, Jesus. Therefore, God's grace trains us in holiness, and that's what I want to flesh out more in this point, beginning with this first idea of training. Paul says that we are trained to do these things. When I was in high school, I ran cross country, and it might not look like it right now, but I did run. That was a few Mi Hacienda meals ago. To be honest, I wasn't very good. And I remember every time I would line up for a race, I would think to myself, why do I do this to myself? Am I punishing myself right now? Who runs for fun? Yet, I continue to run. I'm not very smart. At the beginning of every season, we would set goals to work toward and train for. And one season in particular, I set a goal of being able to run a mile in 6 minutes. Now, the problem with that is that's 6 minutes. And at the very beginning of the season, my mile was about 8 minutes. So I trained and worked toward my goal. And it did not come immediately, but week by week, I would get closer to my goal, shaving off 15 to 20 seconds here and there until at the end of the season I reached my goal. Now, this goal required training that was marked by patience and steady growth. And I think that's the idea that Paul's getting at here. The process of sanctification is, in fact, a process whereby God, in His grace, through the Spirit, works in your life to make you more like Jesus over time. So this idea of training is painting a picture whereby day by day in the Christian life, you are working to renounce sinfulness and to put on holiness. But this is a process. No person becomes a Christian and then automatically reaches spiritual maturity. The last time I checked, Christians still sin. This also doesn't mean that someone becomes a Christian and the next day they are mature. No, it really does take time. No, rather, we are being trained by God's grace over time, key point, over time, to put to death sin and to walk in holiness. In His training, we see those two aspects, renouncing sin and living in holiness. First, we see God's grace trains us to renounce ungodliness and worldly passions. We are called as Christians to be different, to deny and refuse our sinful desires. In fact, as Christians, we are at war with our sin, fighting it every day. But just as a war is not won in a single day, this battle with sin is a process. For example, this could look like someone who is addicted to pornography becoming a Christian and then never watching it again. Could happen.
But more realistically, it probably looks like the brother who goes from watching pornography every day to once a week, to once a month, to once every 6 months, to never again watching it. So brother, if that's you, then continue to fight that fight. Acknowledge that you need to repent every time you fall into this sin, but also give thanks that God's grace trains you to fight sin. It could be true for the spouses who struggle with anger towards one another, or the parents who have a tendency to be harsh towards their children. As you become less and less characterized by the sin that once so dominated your life, then you need to know that is God's grace working in your life to make you more like His Son. Fill in the blank with whatever sin struggle you might have. Your battle with sin will not be won in a day, but it has been won by Christ. And I want to encourage you to fight your sin. And as you fight your sin, don't rely on your strength. You will get nowhere in a battle with sin if you are relying on yourself. No, you need to rely solely on the grace of God. God's grace has not only saved you and said, "All right, fend for yourself." No, God's grace actively walks with you as it trains you to walk in holiness. The second aspect of this is that we are being trained to live in holiness. Verse 12 tells us to live self-controlled, upright, and godly lives in the present age. Not only are we to put to death sin, but we are to live lives that are marked by pursuing what is good. They should be marked by upright character. They should be marked by holiness. But that does not happen immediately. When you come to know Christ, you are not immediately marked by these things, even though God looks at you as if you had lived perfectly because of Christ. But by God's grace, He trains you toward maturity in Jesus. How does He do this? What are the means of grace that God uses in your life to make you more like Jesus? I want to point out two examples in this book that Paul writes of. In the context of this letter, Paul lays out two ways that God trains us to be more like Christ. The first way is by His Word. Read the Scriptures. Let them shape your life. God uses His Word to shape us, His people, to be more like His Son. And this begins by you opening the Word of God daily, reading it carefully as you apply it to your life. 2 Timothy 3:16 puts it this way: "All Scripture is breathed out by God and is profitable for teaching, for proof, for correction, and for training in righteousness." When you read the Scriptures, you are reading the very Word of God, and it is training you in righteousness. Maybe you're not sure how to read your Bible, though. Maybe you're not sure where to start, or maybe you sit here and say, "I really just need some guidance in how to read my Bible." And it's those very questions that lead us to the second way that God sanctifies us. Paul emphasizes the importance of the church and being involved in the church all throughout this letter. Let me draw your attention to one place. Look at Titus 2, 1 through 5. Titus 2, 1 through 5. "But as for you, teach what accords with sound doctrine. Older men are to be sober-minded, dignified, self-controlled, sound in faith, in love, and in steadfastness. Older women likewise are to be reverent in behavior, not slanderers or slaves to much wine. They are to teach what is good, and so train the young women to love their husbands and children, to be self-controlled, pure, working at home, kind, and submissive to their own husbands, that the word of God may not be reviled." In these five verses, I think we see the importance of discipleship in the local church. We are to be taught sound doctrine. Older men are to set an example of holiness and teach younger men. Older women are to lead younger women by modeling godliness

And if you're an older believer, if you're mature in the faith, let me encourage you. Make yourself available to be the means of grace that God uses to help another believer. Maybe you sit here this morning and you've been a believer for years and you feel like you aren't growing. You feel like you haven't been trained in holiness. That there's no difference from now and when you first became a Christian. And I want to ask you, are you taking advantage of these means of grace that God has laid out for you? Are you regularly attending the gathering of church on Sunday mornings and worshiping with fellow Christians? Are you in the Bible daily being fed by God's Word? Do you regularly meet with other Christians to talk about the Bible? Do you pray often asking God to sanctify you? Are you coming to Sunday school or attending Sunday evening services or coming to prayer meeting? I mean, that doesn't mean you have to go to everything. We're not going to be legalistic. But these are options that God has laid out for you to be sanctified. These are all great means that the great means of grace that the Lord uses in your life to help you. So if you sit there and you say, I'm not growing, ask yourself, are you taking advantage of these things? And believer, be encouraged that God's grace has equipped you to fight sin and walk in holiness. This moves us to our last truth about God's grace in this passage. God's grace causes us to wait with hope. God's grace causes us to wait with hope. You'll notice that verse 12 ends with the phrase, in the present age. As we walk in this life, we walk by the grace of God pursuing godliness. But Christian, make no mistake, we do not walk aimlessly. We have direction. Christian, we have a hope, and that hope is all because of God's grace. Look at verse 13. Paul tells us that as we are being trained by God's grace, we are waiting for our blessed hope. Christian, we are a people who wait patiently because by the grace of God, we have something good to wait for. You'll recall that our passage began with the phrase, for the grace of God has appeared. Now we see in the rest of verse 13, we wait for the appearing of the glory of our great God and Savior, Jesus Christ. The grace of God has appeared in the first coming of Christ. Our hope as Christians now is that Christ will appear again, that he is coming back for his people. Our great God and Savior, Jesus Christ, will return in glory. This is another promise, maybe the promise that you cling to today, Christian. Do you sit here and say, how can I be sure that he will return for me? How can I be confident that he is coming back? Friend, because verse 14 tells us that the God-man, Jesus Christ, came to rescue us once, we can be sure again that he will come again. His word is good when he says he will return in glory for us, and that one day we will enjoy the fullness of his presence in glory. Believer, as you wait with hope, this should cause you to take your eyes off the suffering of this world and put them on the Lord Jesus. When you are plagued by suffering, remember that you wait with a hope that one day you will suffer no more. When the nations rage in this world and it seems that there is war and destruction coming, remember you wait with hope for the Prince of Peace who is coming. Christian, be content in every circumstance because by the grace of God, you wait with hope for Jesus who will return and give you peace and comfort. And this gives us all the reason to rejoice. I'm reminded of the hymn that so sweetly tells us of his grace when it says, and I'll spare us, I won't sing it. Grace, grace, God's grace. Grace that will pardon and cleanse within. Grace, grace, God's grace. Grace that is greater than all our sin. Marvelous, infinite, matchless grace, freely bestowed on all who believe, all who are longing to see his face. Will you in this moment his grace receive? Christian, you are saved by this grace. Christian, you were sanctified and trained in holiness by this grace. And it is this grace that causes you to wait with hope. If you're here this morning, you have not received his grace. Let me just tell you, we as a church are so incredibly thankful that in the Lord's providence, he has placed you here.

0: here this morning, and we would just plead with you to receive this grace. Trust in Christ. I'll be down front, and if you feel the need to talk or pray, then I will be there. But please don't leave here understanding your need of this grace, yet not responding to this grace by faith in Jesus. Would you bow your head with me? Father, we come to you in awe of your grace. Your grace is great, Lord. We thank you that it is by your grace that we have been saved, that it is by your grace that we are trained, that it is by your grace that we wait with hope. And we pray now, Lord, that even as we prepare to respond to your word, that we would be reminded of your grace, that we would be a people that in all areas of life, we would be marked by your grace. I pray, Lord, that Jesus has been exalted, that the saints have been edified, and the lost have heard of your grace, that they would know their spiritual poverty, Lord, and that they would come to know Christ and receive his riches. In Jesus' name, amen.
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Thank you, Corey. God bless you, brother. Our scripture benediction. Now, faith is the assurance of things hoped for, the conviction of things not seen. And without faith, it is impossible to please Him. For whoever would draw near to God must believe that He exists and that He rewards those who seek Him. Hebrews 11, 1 and 6. Let us bow. Father, we are so grateful for this word that we've heard, and Lord, that we can apply this hope in our lives. Lord, go with us this week, today. Let us have that engagement to share that hope that we have, and we are so grateful for it, and that grace that you provide for all. Be with us as we go this day. Be with us as we gather again this evening, and just continue to praise you and glorify you in all things. In Jesus' name we pray. Amen.

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I was walking home from school on a cold winter day. Took a shortcut through the woods and I lost my way. It was getting late.

Thank God today we welcome you to WSIP 98.9 FM on your dial, 100,000 watts of power here today with the Word of His Power broadcasting service here today. But Dan M. Montgomery, Olivia working her boards, we wish everyone out there today this beautiful, sunshiny, partly cloudy day that God has blessed us there on an Easter Sunday. We appreciate all of you today. We ask you that you'll remember us in prayer, asking God to help us along this way here today. Not great in body, but thank God for His Holy Spirit that no doubt supersedes the flesh. He said the flesh lusts against the spirit and the spirit against the flesh. Brother there, these two are contrary one to the other. So we praise God today for a wonderful, beautiful, another Easter Sunday of 2024. Already seemingly like just no time of Easter 2023. So if you're out there today and you're on your sick bed, or you're on a sick bed, a couch, in your lazy board chair laid back, things are going on with you, not feeling good today, we hope and pray and trust something out of this message today, or something out of this here broadcasting service today, would slightly touch you and lift you and help you along the way on this beautiful Easter day. It could be a lot different weather today, but God chose this weather for us today, and I want to praise God for it. I want to thank God for it, because, brother, He is the author of it. He was in control of the weather thousands and hundreds of years ago, way before anything was ever mentioned of mankind about global warming. So let me tell you what, the warming that comes from God out of heaven through the sun ball. The coldness that comes through God, brother, breathing out frost. The Bible says in the book of Job, by the breath of God, frost, brother, eyes put on the ground. So we thank God today that we know where all things come from, brother, and who put her on the ground, who put her in the air, who put her, bless God, around this earth today, and around this universe today. God, brother, listen, and our only Savior, Jesus Christ, brother, our Lord, brother, His only begotten Son, that He's got at His right hand today. So thank God for that today, and praise God. If you all will and can out there, we'll bow our head today, reverence the Lord in prayer, give thanksgiving for this wonderful day and all the good things that He's allowed us along life's journey. Heavenly Father, God, we come humble today as we know how. God, bowing our unworthy heads, thanking You, Heavenly Father, for the Comforter that Jesus said, if He goes not away, that He will not come back. But He said if He did go away, He would send a Comforter to comfort us in life's troubles and life's heartaches and troubles and trials and sickness along the way. God, we thank You for that today. We thank You, oh God, for another Easter Sunday here in 2024. Oh God, waking us up this morning to the light of another day. God, giving us every breath and every heartbeat, be God, that the writer told about, in whose hand, brother, is a breath of all mankind and the soul of every living thing. Oh God, we thank You today to know the Creator. We thank You today to know the Maker, brother, of man today. God, that reached down, brother, there in the beginning and made man, and gathered him up of the dust of the earth and breathed into his nostrils, brother, there the breath of life, and man became a living soul. God, we praise You for that today. We thank You for that today. The things that we take for granted today, our foods, oh God, that You provide for our earthly body. Oh God, our clothes that we wear on our back. Oh God, our transportation, a home, a roof overhead, a sheltered roof over sitting nigh.

God, across the land, Heavenly Father, there to be able, God, to teach their children about the resurrection of Jesus Christ our Lord. And the crucifixion, brother, there on him. Heavenly Father, there that took him down after he said he was finished and put him in Joseph's new tomb. And on the third day, two angels, one of the Gospels says, came down and rolled the stone away, and there was a great earthquake before that. God and laid down, Lord, the guards that they put there to guard the tomb, because, oh God, that they feared that they would steal the body of Jesus and make believe that he was resurrected. But God, they didn't know your mind. The earthquake would lay the guards asleep. I believe from the earthquake, the fear upon them, God, that they passed out. But Lord, we know today, God, that he resurrected up out of that grave. God, and help people today across the land, Lord, that they may know that they need this Savior today, that they need this resurrected Savior to save them, God, from a devil's hell. He said, I'm the way, the truth, and the life today. So God, we pray for those out there today that's lost, God, that they will look up to Jesus at the right hand of the Father, God, and believe and think upon the death, burial, and resurrection of Christ, God, the true gospel, the way, God, that they can enter into heaven when life is over with. Brother, these religions, oh God, we know across the land today, that don't reverence Easter. God, these religions that's interrupting hanging governments today, trying to change all the Christianity holidays, all the Christianity things. God, though, Lord, it be from God out of heaven over 2,000 years ago. You brought a Savior through a Virgin Mary. God, our Father, to save mankind. God, from a devil's hell, bless your holy name today. Bless your high and holy name today, God, because without you and without them believing and receiving your Son, today is a personal Savior, Jesus.

serving him all the way to the end. A saint, a child of God, a man of God, wherever you're at out there today, you gotta hang on. You gotta grind today. Oh God, that will I endure all of his false religions and all of the false Christ. Oh God, help us in your power and in prayer. Hey, oh God, and in that matchless name of Jesus Christ our Lord, that we'll call on him. Oh God, had a feller the other day had asked us where we went to church. Oh God, but all through the years, when the church wasn't having church, I couldn't run to the church house. When I was down and out, when I was at my bottoms, oh valley, I

God, we can run to him in the time of sickness. God, and he will heal our fevered brow. God, what elements, God, the devil and the afflictions that may put on our earthly body.

God, there's hurting people out there today. There's little people on the sick beds, God, out there today that would love to just get up out of bed and walk to the kitchen and get them something to eat, walk and get them a drink of water or something to drink. But God, they can't because they're down and they're sick. Oh, God, help narrow-minded preachers. God,

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God, that's what's happened to our church world that we're in, our church nation. Hey, everybody got the hunky-dory. They're doing just fine. And why worry about the little feller?

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Hey, oh God, help people to see God. Help people, oh God, to see your son. And how he bore it all, and the pain and the stripes from the cat of nine tails, oh, and the hurt. Oh God, help people to be thankful to God, oh, and bless his name for the good things of life, doing fine, doing great. Have no worry about nothing. Go out and shop and buy and get anything they want. Go anywhere they want. Plenty of money to fill up the gas tank. Help them, oh God. On this Easter Sunday, Heavenly Father, to look around and not consider themselves all the time, but consider the creation of God. Lord, we got things that's changing. God, we've got the internet now. We've got the cell phones now, the smartphones. And now the AI's come out. The smarter and smarter and smarter. Hey! But she's made a man. She's not made a God. God, they're not smarter than you. God, you made all the creation, so you know the depths of everything, all of it, and whatever. You know all the languages all over the world, because you're the one that changed them at the Tower of Babel when they tried to build a tower to heaven. Hey, oh God, we know how the only way to heaven is through Jesus Christ, our Savior and Lord, that said, I am the way, the truth, and the life. I am the door to the sheepfold. Bless his holy name forever. He'll take his sheep in the evening that are grazing in the green pastures of the good word of God, and on the Lord God of peaceful streams that David said, he leadeth me, he leadeth me. If you're there on your sick bed, if you're down and out and have been for months, and you can't hardly go, and you can't get out and go to church, and everybody going to church, but they ain't worried about that one that can, and that one that can't. But God, you're just a prayer away. Your precious son will be there when the morning comes. Oh, in the dawning of the day. Because the Bible said he's the day star that arises in our hearts, bless God. If you're out there sick bed, down and out, lost a loved one, oh God, I pray for the Patrick, little Patricia Castle family, our little buddy Walter that passed away a few years ago, and Willie, our brother-in-law, Lord, that sung here on our program, oh God, and now little Walter's wife passed away, oh God, little Patricia Castle, Lord, remember her children and all her family, God, please remember all them, little Willa Dean there, the Master's Vineyard in Ohio, my school friend, that I went to school with her. Never would believe, oh God, that you would, Lord, in these older days, take me in the way that you've took me, Lord, and to look around and see how time's got away and heading towards a 50-year reunion if you let us live in June. God, our Father, there, the class of 74, and I'm proud of it, God, and I'm thankful for it, and I'm thankful, God, for all my school friends. Oh God, but we've lost quite a few of them this year and last year. Oh God, they're all going one by one, and sometimes two right close together, and three, and oh God, how we see today, Lord, man's not here forever, because it's once appointed on the man to die, and after this the judgment, and there'll be loved ones that's had passed away, and God, there'll be a lonely Easter, this Easter, God, of their loved ones gone, and they'll hurt and they'll pain, because God, my mother passed away in 98 around April there, Easter time, we brought her home, God, from Highlands, ready to be, Lord, lay with hospice and check out. But God, I know where she went, and I know them blue eyes was shining, God, that represented the blue ocean. And God, I know, God, she was crossing that river, and she was crossing over to get her a new body, laying there about 55 pounds, God, in that hospital bed. But God,
God, she had worked her life away to raise seven of us and all of her grandchildren. And God, she wasn't afraid of work, and she didn't shirk. Oh, God, I thank you today. I had a good mother and daddy. My daddy done the same and crossed over, oh God, there in 07. Oh, and I thank you, God, Lord, for teaching daddy and a working daddy that taught me old school and taught me the old-fashioned ways. Because, God, we're going to need it this day and time, God, of this witchy-poo government, this trickster government, God, that we've got up there, that's got in the White House, and they brought every kind of evil and every kind of wickedness and every kind of religion and every kind God, our Father, Lord, of languages there, bringing her back. Oh, Satan trying to bring her back. God, from where you changed it at the Tower of Babel, and he's using computers to do it. Oh, God. Satan, God, don't know the wisdom of God, but he knows how to copy. Oh, Lord, help them out there today that's putting on the dog. God, our Father, and running around like they care about God, and they're just into it for the money, or they're up or trying to preach a little message, God, just to get the attention of the people, that they'll look up on them. Oh, God! I want the people looking up on me like I'm somebody great and this and that, but God, it's your word, and it's your spirit that does the work, and this bold body that you use along the way. Oh, God! I'm feeling pretty bad this morning, Lord, getting up and getting going. Oh, but I'm feeling that heavenly motion. Oh, God! There's nothing like it on this world. And in this world, oh, God, has to feel that touch from heaven. Oh, God! I don't know that you care. And you watch over them, and you said you take care of your own, and them that touches, God, your children is touching the apple of your eye. And God, if they mock your children, God, and we're living in them days, and maybe this message I'll give you will go with it. Oh, but God, we're living in the days of mockery and scornfulness, God, like he did Jesus when they scorned him, God, our Father there. Oh, Lord, all night long under the judgment hall, God, a piling in jurisdictions and back and forth, God, had no sleep, oh, God. I didn't get to lay down and get rest. Have you ever went a restless night, an up and down night, and no rest and no sleep, and you are done to lay down and sleep? Oh, our Savior, done without sleep, because they tossed him around like a rag doll, bless God, and treated him like he was nothing but a piece of meat. Oh! Oh, God, they was handling the Son of God. They was handling the precious Savior. Oh! They had a hold of the Lamb of God. But he told them there in the garden when they arrested him, oh, God, we know that he said, this is your hour and the power of darkness. He knew he was handed into the hands of Satan, bless God. Oh, God, when Judas deceived, a brother deceived and tricked there and kissed him on the jaw. Hey! So the Sanhedrin and the guards and all of them would arrest the right one. Oh, they got the right one, all right. But I would say, bless God, when they died and they went before him or they seen him, brother, he told them there, he said, yeah, I'm the Son of God. And he said, you shall see me standing as a right hand of power. Oh, God, I know he's there today because I feel him like a locomotion, brother, locomotive down in my soul, down in my heart, and down in my spirit today. I bless his holy name forever. Oh, God, I thank you today for a happy Easter, and it's because my Savior's at the right hand of God that makes everything happy. Ah, brother, that's why, brother, there, the devil tried to change everything. Ah, God, the Easter, bunny rabbits and the little chicks and all that was representing the newness of life. Hopping around in the grass, springtime breaking out,
All the animals there through the winter, then they bear their young in the spring. Oh, God, there's nothing wrong. Oh, God, with the little children and all that. If they'll teach them about Jesus, oh, God, and tell them there the true story and not forget about all that. Oh, and go for the shopping and the merchandise and all the things and make it a big time and a big deal. Oh, the devil!

house. The daddies took off all and went off down the road to the bars and drinking and the whore hopping and going up and down the road to the harlots and living up the gusto. And all once they have a heart attack or they have a car wreck and they die, and then they're hell bound. And we gotta pay. Gotta pay! Gotta pay, brother. Way today. They don't bring her out, brother. But life is reality. And death is reality too, brother. When you're going right along and then your best friend had passed away and then his wife's passed away and you're unknown till the day of her funeral and now you can't go. Brother, that's how fast people's dying around here. That's how fast people's dying all over this earth. Sports world's took over in money. It's nothing but it's about money. It's nothing about true sports and true honesty and true players and everything. It's about getting the most tallest and the most fastest and the most bestest all over this world. Bless God that the bets, bless God, will go up to the moon and everybody will get rich off of a ball player. Bless God. Yeah. I got a message for it. Instruments in church and playing instruments and all that and Christians and that ain't in the Bible and all of that. Oh, but they're preaching about going to a heaven where angels play harps. And they're going to be with King David that's in heaven, one that played a harp and played musical instruments and everything. Oh, they're going to go be with him in fellowship with him. Oh, but not down here on earth. God help us, false, crooked teaching stuff. Help them to see what's right. All I know is, Lord, this must be unspiritual. All they are is teachers and readers of the Scripture and of the Bible. Oh, help them, please. We pray. Thank you today, once again. Remember all of them out there once again that's lost. Be saved. Soon.

0: sponsor, little Braxton there, Ratliff. Remember him in your prayers. He's newlywed and everything. Got his business of lawn care and land sculpting and seasonable there, snow removal and tree trimming, does tree trimming and all these things. And you can contact him at 606-369-6207. 606-369-6207. So he'll help you in any way he can. Fine boy, grandson of passed away a while back, our little Mental Ratliff and little our Teresa McKenzie Ratliff. So please remember him. And you can don't have the money right away for some of his work, call him and when you've got money coming that you can set up with him ahead at a later date, and I'm sure he'll work with you and set up a time that you may have monies coming in and you're needing that work done. I'm sure that he will accommodate you, and I believe that he'll work with you somewhere or somehow. I know. Been tried back in the winter. I've seen him in working. I've seen him in action. And brother, he's a fine boy. I thank God for him. So remember that today. And American, got a new one come aboard. American Vintage Barbershop. American Vintage Barbershop, located in Pike County off 23. It's just above Rule King, the shopping store there on the right, Rule King. It's just above it. Look for his sign up beside the road there, beside 23. Look for his sign and his name and owner, Mike Lowe. His name's Mike Lowe, and him and his sons and his staff. There he got six barber chairs in his barber shop. So you can contact him there, and he's there Monday through Friday. He's there Monday through Friday, 8:30 a.m. to 7:30 p.m. 8:30 a.m. to 7:30 p.m. And he's open on Saturdays also, 8:30 till noon, 8:30 till 12 o'clock noon on Saturdays. 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So you can contact him there and get a hold of him at 606-791-8477. 606-791-8477. That's American Vintage Barbershop in Pikeville, along by Michael Lowe. Also, you may get a hold of Mike and Debbie McKenzie in West Van Leer there, Junction Pizza. 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You can call them there at 606-372-1317. 606-372-1317. 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So please remember that. And also, we want to give thanks for all of you out there today, our anonymous givers, all of our supporters, all of our prayer warriors. We love all of you. We appreciate every prayer. We pray for all of them and everybody connected with our Word of His Power broadcasting service here. We do appreciate each and every one of you all. So we want to send out in prayers today in memory of Patricia Castle, Little Walter Castle, that sung over here with his brother Willie for his son. Remember her family, hold them up in prayer. Just had her funeral this week. I found out too late that she was even passed away and busy and running this and that. And she had her funeral, found out at 10 o'clock in the morning, and her funeral was at 11. So please remember that family, her daughter, and I think and stepson or sister, Willa Dean, up in Ojai, married to little Johnny Bunyard. Please remember them in your prayers. Tammy Williams, hold her up in prayer. She needs prayers today. And also Bert Blevins, remember him. And little Jim Stumbo and family, we send prayers out to him and send them broadcast out to him and his family. Remember them in your prayers. They need prayers greatly where he lost his little wife there some years ago. Please remember that. I want to send a program out to some new people I met at Walmart the other day. Luther and Lisa Baldridge out in McAuliffe County, Sayersville. I want to send a program out to them. Enjoyed the talking, fellowship, and things. So please remember them in your prayers. His little wife, Lisa, she worked in school teaching and things with friends of mine out where my mom and dad's buried, little James Isaacs and little Ruthie Isaacs, and their sons, Keith and Shane, made teachers and principals. So please remember that today. Also, want to remember in prayer, little Joe Preston, lost a little daughter there, Tina, passed away a while back. He works over at Giovanni's. Please hold him up in your prayers. He needs it greatly. Lost his wife a few years ago, little Dottie, long down the Chestnut Grove Enterprise Baptist Church. Very, very tough funeral, but also a very blessed funeral, according to the singing and the preaching and the Word of God. Phenomenon. Just very phenomenal. So we thank God for all of you tuned in today. We went a little long in prayer. We're going to try to get into our message with the help of God and need your prayers still today. I was on last week about Samson. Samson had laid in Delilah's knees and got deceived, and they paid her and everything, the Philistines. And brother, listen, he told her his secret, and she had cut his hair, brother, there, and the hair of his head began to grow out again. They took him, the Philistines did, because he killed 1,000 of them with a new jawbone of an ass and shamed them. Shamed them to death. Spirit of the Lord, the Bible says, came upon him. And brother, there, Christ got up and read there out of Isaiah, the Spirit of the Lord was upon him because God had anointed him to preach the gospel. Brother, he was the gospel. Brother, he was going to be the Easter Sunday that we have today. Brother, going to the cross and get up from the grave, bless God, on the third day. Hallelujah. Bless his name forever. But brother, where they had shaved his head, and brother, his hair began to grow back out, and they took and put his eyes out. They blinded him. They figured he got any more strength on him again. Brother, there, being blind, he couldn't see him. He couldn't see how to fight. A blind man can't fight unless, bless God, he's like a Jean-Claude Van Damme's movie, brother, where he learned to that and throw the dust in his eyes. And brother, that old brother man that taught him martial arts, taught him how to fight, bless God, blindfolded. But listen, he wasn't blindfolded all the way because brother had God, brother, with him. Listen, coming back on him because brother, his hair began to grow out. That meant, brother, that God was coming back. Because he had a Nazarite brother covenant. And brother, listen, with that long hair, his mother had prayed for a child. And because, brother, that time there that she received a child, brother, she was barren. Then, brother, she made a vow to God that no razor would touch his head. Brother, there to be able, listen, brother, there to keep that Nazarite covenant. Brother, that he had long hair. So anyways, hair began to grow back out. And brother, the Lord to the Philistines gathered them together for to offer a great sacrifice. Brother, on the Dagon. I'm over in 16th chapter of Judges, brother. I'm down around the 23rd verse. Listen, brother. Does give out a great sacrifice to their god Dagon. He was a fish god. He was half man, half fish. Oh, boy. Man, talk about worshiping now. That's some of this stuff's in our nation now. That's some of this stuff's around this world now. That's some of this stuff, brother. Book of Romans, brother, talks about Paul. Paul talked about Romans over there, brother, there, and worshiping four-footed beasts and brother, and all that. Insects and plows of the air and all that, and worshiping even man. We live in the day of time of man worship. It'll take, brother, listen, and put man over top of the Word of God. Took man over top of the Word of God. Now, listen, Samson, I didn't put man, brother, over top of what God wanted. You want to know why? He slew 1,000 of them Philistines with a new jawbone of an ass, brother. Amen. Oh, but God, a spirit came up on him from God, and they were going to make a great sacrifice. Listen, brother, brother, to their God. My brother, and Samson was their enemy in their hands. They had him. They knowed they better blind him. He never put his eyes out. Because, brother, they knowed if he could see how to fight. Brother, they was in trouble. The devil knows how much you pray to Jesus. How much you pray to God, the devil knows where you just trust in going to the church house, going to the church building makes you a Christian, or belonging to the church makes you a Christian, and all the above. Oh, we live in all them days, brother. What be in prison 2 or 3 years? And you can't go to the church building. And it's a prison that don't have church services. Huh? You just gonna throw him down? Oh, well, Lord, I can't go to church building. And I'm not knocking church going now. Don't you judge me that way. Listen. COVID thinned them out, brother. Whether they had the goods or not. Huh? Well, anyway, Samson's faithful to God. And, brother, they put his eyes out and said, when the people saw him, said they praised their God, praised old Dagon. Said, Dagon it, we're going to praise him today because we got Samson, brother, and his eyes blinded, burned out. And see, that's what the devil does to you. Dagon it, I got you today. Dagon it, I'm going to get you tomorrow. Dagon it. Somebody said, preacher, sound like you're mocking their God. Amen. Amen. They'll mock a Christian. Don't bother them to mock a Christian. Don't bother them to mock a preacher. Don't bother them, brother. That's hypocritical. Huh? More worried about where you go to church and witnessing and talking about the Lord and fellowshipping about the Lord, brother, and lifting up the Lord. See, we live in a day. We live in a day of names and tags and numbers. Numbers. You better live in a day where you're counted worthy, brother. Amen. Listen. So, and when the people saw him, I don't know what saw Dagon or saw Samson. When they saw him, they praised their God. For they said, our God hath delivered into our hands our enemy and the destroyer of our country. See, it was God done it in him. See, they didn't know his God. They didn't know Samson's God, see. We slew many of us. There it is. Slew 1,000 with the Philistines. And it came to pass when their hearts were merry. Drunken party. Drunken stoops. Drunken stiffs. Oh, they's going to get good and drunk. Shout for that fish God. Praise that fish God. And watch them, brother, do sports with Samson and take him down. Sports. Oh, boy, that's a big message right there, man. None of it honest anymore. See, my opinion, they give the referees all authority. so they can call fake calls and call fake fouls and call whatever they want and help that other team win because they know how many bets is on it down in Las Vegas. Huh? Plain is plain. Right is right. White is white. Black is black. Wrong is wrong.
1: Right is right.
0: How we doing?
1: Are you right?
0: Huh? Better be right when you take your flight. You better have Jesus, brother, the light of God. And he came to face when their hearts were merry. Huh? But they said, call for Samson.
1: Yeah.
0: Oh, they was all juiced up.
1: Yeah,
0: huh?
1: Yeah.
0: See, old Johnson County's, I've grown up in it since I was 13, was always dry. You had to go to bootleggers.
1: Yeah.
0: Now she's rolling the tax dollars, brother.
1: Yeah.
0: Liquor and a beer, she's a fly all through the land, all through the town.
1: That's right.
0: But that's all right.
1: Yeah.
0: God's got a record of all of it.
1: Come on.
0: Huh? Anywhere there's godliness and true power of God,
1: right.
0: God's children, brother, trying to be a light for Jesus Christ.

0: between the pillars. There's a line in between. Every day. Dave Evans, brother. That's why I played her.
1: How you live?
0: Johnny Cash.
1: Are you real?
0: That's why I played him.
1: Was you
0: there when they crucified my Lord? Was you there? Was you there when they nailed him to the cross? Was you there when they nailed him to the cross? Whoa, sometimes makes me tremble. Johnny got down deep in the bass.
1: Yeah.
0: And what you need to listen to the words of that song, and them sister-in-laws and his wife June are singing that, brother.
1: Gospel.
0: That's the old times. You don't hear that anymore.
1: The Lord,
0: hang on, brother. I'm kind of show you a forerunner of Christ here out of Samson over. I ain't got enough time to preach out a lot of Samson. I'd like to, but I got some of that in there. Listen to this. Then Pilate, 19 of John. Then Pilate took Jesus and scourged him. And the soldiers plaited a crown of thorns and put it on his head. And they put a purple robe. Put on him a purple robe. And said, "Hail, King of the Jews." Made sport with him. Played sports with him. Done him like Samson, brother. Amen. And said, "Hail, King of the Jews." And they smote him.
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5: A word from one of our sponsors, and that's the Will Mike down here on 23. And we like to tell everybody they've got all kind of cow feed and dog feed and got a lot of stuff going on. Right now, they've got them C-Series Heatmaster furnaces down there. And if you're looking for a way to save money, that's a good way to go. And if you've got any question about what the offer down there, give Mike a call, 297-8074. And one of our other sponsors, Scott, that we always start out with, is Conley Tar. And they had some stuff happen this past week. We hate that for them. And we just like to ask the community to remember them. They was one of our oldest sponsors on here. With us for a long, long time.
6: They was one of the oldest for the regular radio station.
5: I know. So, and that is a loss right there. And we pray that Conley or Chris and Sally and them can maybe get things, you know, going back up and get that or that with the business that everybody relied on.
6: Yeah, whereas, and just regular service or tires or whatever, but hopefully they'll come back and be bigger and better than ever.
5: So. I hope they do. I can remember stopping out there when they had just a service station, and you go in and pay for your gas, and you couldn't get away without talking to Wallace.
6: Yeah, yeah. And before that, that

0: regular gas station there was there for a long time.
1: So, absolutely.
0: Yeah.
1: So that is a big loss for our community. Mm-hmm. And we just, like I said, everybody out there, keep Connelly, the family, in your prayers, and just pray that the Lord will help them be able to get back on their feet and get this up and going again.
0: Absolutely. Yeah.
1: We're going to play a Larry Sparks song right here real quick, and then we've got an interview where Dave Bolin interviewed Larry Sparks about him and Ralph Two. They're going to be up here at the Mountain Arts Center in November. So after this song right here, we're going to go right into the interview. You can listen to the interview, and then you can get the date and everything, time that Larry Sparks and them is going to be up here. So here's a Larry Sparks song.

I just want to thank you, Lord, for every time that you heard me when I prayed. And I want to thank you for always being there. I've been down and out, but you've always been right there beside me. And there's been times, Lord, when you were the only friend that I had. So I just want to take a minute to thank you. Thank you, Lord.

0: Bluegrass and Highlands on a Sunday afternoon. We're so glad you tuned in. And we've got a really special treat for you today. We got the band that's keeping it real. Mr. Larry Sparks is with us today. Hello, Larry. How are you?
1: Hello, David Boland. Doing fine, my friend. Doing fine.
0: That's great. Thanks for tuning in. And, you know, Larry, I was reading up on you this week, and it was fascinating to read about you. That when you were young, you liked to listen to the Grand Ole Opry and WCKY radio.
1: Yeah, WCKY was in Cincinnati.
0: Okay.
1: They had several disc jockeys there over the years, but the one that I remember most is Wayne Rainey.
0: Yeah. I remember that name. Yeah. Now, when you listened to the Grand Ole Opry, did you have a battery radio, or what? How did you do that?
1: Well, we had old time stand up radio, you know.
0: Yeah.
1: Or the older type radios.
0: Yes, sir. Had. Wow. And,
1: I got one now. It's 1938.
0: Is that right?
1: And it's we had one similar to that. You know, it's probably.
0: That's amazing.
1: About that old. This is back in the.
0: That's amazing. Sure is. Now, who was your biggest influence in guitar players when you were growing up?
1: Well, I never heard that many, really. I never heard that many guitar players.
0: Right.
1: They're playing. I can't hardly remember the names, but I guess the way I did things, I would play the songs that I did. My guitar playing would play the melody for those songs.
0: There you go.
1: I would play the melody.
0: And yeah.
1: That way, I would actually be playing the words, yeah. The melody, the way I always did it. I never really heard many guitar players.
0: Yeah. You're a unique guitar player. You know. You're a unique guitar player. You know, that's the amazing thing about you. You do play the melody, and I could have my back turned at any show in the world, and if you hit the stage, I would know it was Larry Sparks.
1: Yeah.
0: And that's rare these days.
1: I got, you know, my own way, my own feel playing and singing, and if I sing a song and take a guitar break on it or something, I'll do the melody.
0: Exactly. That's exactly where it's at, and a lot of the people today are missing the melody, aren't they? They really are. Now, when you were growing up, you played in local groups up in Ohio, and the banjo player you worked with, if I'm not mistaken, was Wilbur Hall, and he knew Moon Mullins, who had just got into town.
1: Yeah.
0: And Moon had a relationship with the Stanleys, I understand.
1: He did.
0: Now, did he get you a tryout with the Stanleys?
1: Well, he evidently, I never got to the bottom of that, but I guess he must have told Carter and Ralph about my playing, you know.
0: Uh-huh.
1: And if they would ever need someone to, you know, get in touch.
0: Yeah.
1: And then, along about 1965, early 65, called me up and wanted to know if I'd do a show with him. I did, and that went from there on.
0: Now, Carter was still with him at the time, right?
1: Yeah, I worked with him probably up till he was dead in 1966.
0: 66, yeah. So, and you were the first guitar player after Carter to take over for Carter, right?
1: Yes, uh-huh. Yeah.
0: That's amazing.

Welcome to Bluegrass and Highland on a sunny afternoon. Now, when you were growing up, you played in local groups up in Ohio. You've taught so many people so many lessons about music without saying a word. You're a master at that. I just wanted to tell you that. There was a time you taught me more bass than I ever. You're the reason I played the bass, because you taught me so much and never showed me a chord.

0: if you have a heart for it, you love the music, want to do it, you really want to do it, it will become you, and you will become the music.
1: Exactly. Now tell us about that world famous guitar you're playing. Where did you get it, and tell us the story behind that? Because you've had it since day one.
2: Yeah.

0: P28 Martin.
1: Uh-huh.
0: And I bought it in 1967.
1: Okay.
0: It was like already 14 years old when I bought it. And so I got it in 1967, and I've been playing it since then. So
1: yes, sir.
0: I figured up I've been playing that guitar 58 years.
1: Wow.
0: 60 years I've been playing it.
1: Well, it's a Canon, it's for sure.
0: Every show or every recording, I've always used that same guitar.
1: Yeah. It's a Canon, and your right hand has a lot to do with that, too. That's amazing.
0: Well,
2: a mattress that responds.
0: I played on that when I first seen it, you know, first
1: detected. Yeah.
0: It had a little different sound, but, you know, I don't know, just kind of different.
1: Yeah, it is. It's different, but boy, it's good. I'm telling you.

0: I guess you've been extremely busy this summer from the looks of it.
1: Yeah, we've been kind of busy, yes.
0: That's a good thing. That's good. Well, the reason we're having this interview, and it may seem early, but the way ticket sales are going, people need to jump on it because they're really going fast. On November the 7th, at the Mountain Arts Center in Prestonburg, Kentucky, Mr. Larry Sparks and the Lawson Ramblers are going to be there, and Ralph Stanley II is going to be there. And Larry, I remember back when I played with Melvin, it was always Ralph Stanley, Larry Sparks, and the Melvin Gorman Show. We played that. And Two's trying to keep the tradition going there, as I understand. So I think it's a good thing. I think it's a really good thing. And your music and the Stanley music is really popular up

0: So look forward to being there November the 7th.
1: Yes, November 7th. And we're you can get your tickets at 1-800-MACARTS, or you can call 606-886-2623 and get your tickets. And if you want some good seats, you better be a calling, because I looked at it right before I got on the air with Larry today, and they're really selling fast. So it should be a wonderful night of bluegrass music, and you'll hear bluegrass music that night at the Mountain Arts Center. So,
0: look forward to being there.
1: Oh, we look forward to having you up there, Larry. And we're going to be doing music today, all day, on our show. And we'll plug this right up to the time of the show. We sure will.
0: See you there too.
1: Oh yeah, I plan on coming up and seeing you and enjoying the show, because I love good bluegrass music, and that's two of the best right there. So get your tickets for the Mountain Arts Center on Saturday night, November the 7th, and see Larry Sparks, and he may shake and howdy with you. You never know.
0: I'd have to borrow $20 off somebody.
1: Yeah. Larry, take care of yourself, and we'll keep playing your music today. And one more question. When did you become a child of God?
0: Oh, several years ago, yeah. I've always been.
1: Right.
0: Always knew who God was, believed in God and Jesus Christ. And
1: yes.
0: And hell. Yes. And I believe in the Bible, you know.
1: And, amen.
0: But for years went by in the business, sometimes you might believe in it, but you don't do anything with it.
1: Right.
0: You know, and that's the kind of way it was for many years. But I guess probably 35 years ago was when I really, maybe longer, when I really got serious about the Lord and gave my life to Christ. And you know, I'm sure glad I did. So many things, it's been a help in many, many ways. Sure has been.
1: He will bless you.
0: Oh, yeah, he will. If you bless him, he'll bless you. Yes,
1: that's exactly right. Yeah. Well, it's been great talking to you, sir. I hope you have a great rest of your day, and look forward to seeing you at the Mac.
0: Well, I thank you, David, for having me on the show, and thank you for what you're doing, too. We do appreciate what you're doing there for the music.
1: Well, we're trying to keep the music alive, that's for sure.
0: We sure thank you for it. We sure appreciate you.
1: All right. Take care and tell Pam.

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0: There's an old Ralph Stanley song. That's a good song there, Scott.
1: Yep.
0: We've got one more, Larry or Ralph, we want to send out, and that's send it out to a good buddy of ours, Justin Craze, and Jerry Clemens. And it's a White Oak on the Hill, and we hope you enjoy this.

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2: There's a word from a couple of our sponsors. And, you know, Scott, we've had so much going on, I forgot to tell everybody. I'm sure they missed Donnie. We do, because he's not here. They had a homecoming up at church today. Mm-hmm. So that is a really important thing.
3: That means
2: your home church.
3: That means food.
2: Food. That might be the reason he ain't here.
3: That means food. I'm sure he probably cooked something.
2: Oh, no doubt.
3: He might have fried bologna for him.
2: Hey, he's a good... you know, around Halloween, yeah. If you're up around Pal Edition, stop by Donnie's, yeah, and get you a good fried bologna sandwich.
3: You'll see it. He'd be the one smoking.
2: He is, sure will. And, buddy, they're good, ain't they?
3: Mm-hmm.
2: They're really good. But, no, yep. Donnie's had some stuff going on, and we miss him today. But we got a song here we're going to send out to our good friend Tina Powers, and it's Larry Cordell.
3: Mm-hmm.
2: And what did you say the name of it?
3: That's Gone On Before.
2: Gone On Before.

crowd. I even said out loud, I'll do just as I please. While parties and drinking,

0: That right there, Scott, was a good song. And that's a special song to you. Tell us who that was.
1: That was the group called Forrest Pelfrey and Friends, but that was my dad singing lead there on that one. He helped Forrest out every now and then. They'd go roaming around the area and singing. So.
0: Well, I can see why Forrest would get him. He had a great voice.
1: Well, he could sing. He'd play the spoons, he said.
0: The spoons?
1: Yeah.
0: Well, can you sing?
1: He can eef and eif.
0: Can you sing that good?
1: No.
0: Now, can you use it? Do you use the spoons in a different way than
1: did? I use the spoon. I can play the spoons pretty good.
0: Can you? Well, yeah. Good. And what we got lined up next? Bill Monroe?
1: We got Bill Monroe, a song you wanted to hear. It says, I'll meet you in church Sunday morning.
0: Amen. That's the way it ought to be every Sunday.

0: That was another good song, Scott. What was that? You say it was your mom and dad's favorite?
1: That was the Good Shepherd Quartet.
0: Well, that was a good song right there.
1: That was a, they liked them very much.
0: Well, I can see why. I sure can. Well, you know, we want to thank everybody for tuning in today. We tried to make it without Donnie, but we had a rough time doing it.
1: We struggled.
0: We sure did.
1: He's a book of bluegrass knowledge.
0: He sure is, and a good fried bologna sandwich maker.
1: Yeah, he's a good maker, yeah. We understand that he did get his belly full, so we're all happy now.
0: Paul Wayne said when he left, he was laying there with his feet sticking up in our sleep.

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2: 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Wednesday night, Michael Markham with Stepping Out on Faith. Thursday night, Ronnie Spriggs with Ronnie Spriggs Singing. And Friday night, Audie Murphy with the John Thornsberry Trio. The theme is Unity in the Body of Christ from Ephesians 4:3. Brother Paul Wayne Browning and Brother Lester Green invites everyone to attend this special week of services. Van Leer Free Will Baptist Church is located at 2687 Kentucky Route 302 in Van Leer. 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Come and be blessed.

0: Good afternoon, everyone. This is Brother Paul Wayne Browning with My Lord Has the Answer, coming live from the beautiful city of Paintsville, Kentucky, in the name of Jesus Christ. Amen. I hope you're doing well today. First of all, I want to thank everybody for coming and supporting the My Lord Has the Answer gospel scene at Johnson Central High School. The MacArthur Center is supposed to head to that Saturday, but had a water leak and destroyed some of their ceiling and got in their electrical cabinets and circuit breakers and all that, and they had to shut it down. So thank Monica Daniel, the principal, Amy Browning, my wife Kay, and everybody that just came together. First of all, the Lord brought us together. We had a great time, had a good crowd, so thank you so much for supporting that gospel singing. We're going to do it again sometime. Amen. In the book of Psalms, we're going to start the program with the scriptures. Amen. Psalms 9 says, O Lord, O Lord, how excellent is thy name in all the earth. And that is wonderful and it's true. I will praise thee, O Lord, with my whole heart. I will show forth all thy marvelous works. I'll be glad and rejoice in thee. I will sing praise to thy name, O thou most high. May God bless you. Let's pray. Heavenly Father, Lord, I cannot do anything here today without you intervening, dear Father. Lord, if I speak words of my own, it'll all fail. But Lord, we pray in the name of Jesus that the Holy Spirit will move in these airways, dear God, not a computer, dear Father, and people be lifted up by the grace of the Lord Jesus Christ. Thank you for your mercy. We pray, dear God, this program will go out to the hospitals, rest homes, people that can't go to church, and Father, people traveling on the road as they listen to the wonderful songs of Zion and preach word. Thank you for this beautiful day, Lord. In Jesus' name we pray. Amen. Amen. Here we're going to start out the inspiration. They did a great job last Saturday night with the 11th hour. Had a great time. So here is an old song, one of the old songs. Amen. Bound for that city. And we want to send this out to my son-in-law, Brent Patrick. He preached the homecoming at Van Leerfield Baptist Church. And maybe he's on the road right now. So, Brent, if you're listening, this song is just for you. May God bless you. Call us here at 606-789-5311. Or text 606-789-5311. The phones are working fine. So let's go to church. Have a good time. The Lord is next 4 hours. I'll be here 2 hours, and Lester will be here from 5 to 7. So let's have a good time. Most of all, most important, is someone to give their heart to Jesus Christ. That's what this program's all about. So here's the inspiration. Let's have a good time in the Lord. Call us. May God bless you. Amen. Here we go.
1: Yeah. What about it?
0: Amen.
1: In 1969, another young man who had been preaching the gospel since he was 17 years old came into the group. He sang baritone with the group almost 30 years. And he's here tonight, too. It's our old-time preacher man, Reverend Eddie Dietz. Make him welcome.

0: Good job, Eddie.
1: That's good, Eddie.
0: In 1970, a bass singer joined the group. He came from down in Jasper, Alabama, and he just fit them perfectly. He was the first outsider they brought in, and we've got him here tonight. That's Mr. Marlon Schubert. Make him welcome.

0: Harlan Shuler.
1: Yes, sir.
0: In 1972, the bass position came open again, and they found a man who stayed with the group for 41 years. You know him as 6'4", 94. That's Mr. Mike Holcomb. Make him welcome.
1: All right.

Hey, man, that was Inspirations. Hope you love them. We do. They sang for us last Saturday at the Johnson Central High School. My Lord Has Answered Fall Gospel Singing. Had a great time in the Lord. Amen. We can do everything we can do. We can advertise. We can get on the radio and give information and all that. If we're not concerned about a saving of a soul, this is all naught. But right now, the purpose of this program and forever is to see somebody saved. Or some Christian, and maybe you've got cold and indifferent. You've quit going to church because somebody hurt you, disappointed you. You need to get back in church, amen, because God will forgive you. 1 John 1:9, just for Christians. The Bible says, if we confess our sins, he is just and faithful to give us and cleanse us of all unrighteousness, amen. So if you're not right with God, amen, just ask him to forgive you. Claim the blood of Jesus, believe that his son died on Calvary, shed his blood, was buried, and rose again this third day. And the Bible says, and you shall be saved. Amen. So, but if you want to call in here and talk, I can't save you, but I can give you the word of God how to be saved. Amen. At 606-789-5311. Or you can text 606-789-5311. We'd like to hear all your prayer requests. Well, one thing about it, God always already knows about it, amen. But he wants, the Bible says, you have not because you ask not because you ask amiss because you might consume your own lust. In other words, an unworthy prayer for yourself. But let's pray today. The people would call in here or text in here for their prayer request and have a special prayer, amen. There's people right now I'm speaking to that are hurting bad. And we're praying that the Spirit of God would just come in and comfort them. Amen. That's the reason for this program. The reason for this program, to comfort heart and see people saved. Amen. And thank all the sponsors that helps with this program. But we couldn't make it. $2,600 a month. Think about that. For my Lord has the answer. And guess what? God's got the money. Amen. And the only problem sometimes, it's in your billfold or in the bank. And you won't give it up. But anyhow, that's between you and the Lord. But thank God for those sponsors that just reach out and said, here, I want to give to the Lord. Amen. I thank God for people like that want to give to the Lord. Amen. So here's a song by the Camies I play very often here. It's called Wall of Prayer. Over in Israel, there's a big rock that's got cracks in it. It's called a wall of prayer. And people to come over and visit, and even the local people there, they'd write a prayer request on a piece of paper or a card and stick it in the crack of that wall. Now, I know that wall couldn't answer prayer, but their faith in God said, God, I know you can answer my prayer. Amen. So if you've got a prayer request, call here at 606-789-5311 or text 606-789-5311. If you need prayer, we all need prayer. Amen. Because the book of James said the effects of fervent prayer of a righteous man avail much. So let's get these prayers going, amen, and get them to heaven. Praise the Lord. Hallelujah. So let us know your prayer requests, and we'll put them on the air, and we'll all pray for you. May God bless you. Here's McCamey's, the wall of prayer. Please relay your prayer request over here. May God bless you. Here we go. Amen. Yeah. It's good to know the Lord. In him, we live, and we move, and we have our very being. Let's hear from you for your prayer request. May God bless you. Hallelujah. Amen.

That was a McCamey's drum. My Lord has an answer on this beautiful fall Sunday afternoon. Amen. Ain't you glad that God is good? He's good all the time, and all the time, God is good. I'm going to do something right now. Me and Lester got some cards made up, like a business card. Got all the information on My Lord has an answer, to tune in and all that. And on that card, some of you picked up to sing it last Saturday night. It's got a website, WSIP-FM, okay? 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Ain't that wonderful how God used men to give them the knowledge to do stuff like this? 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So if you're listening out of state, amen, and you're listening to WSIP, My Lord Has Answer, on this Sunday afternoon, let us hear from you, amen. May God bless you. And here's a song by 11th Hour. And now, on the camp meeting coming up, let me hit this pretty hard, okay? Starting October the 11th on Sunday morning, My Lord Has Answered Ministries radio ministry will be hosted by the Van Leer Free Baptist Church. I have a camp meeting, amen? So all y'all is listening, you're invited, amen? We'd like to meet you. We'd like to meet people who's listening to this program, if you can get there. And it's at Van Leer, Kentucky, Route 302, 2687, Kentucky Route 302, Van Leer, Kentucky. You get on the Facebook, you can get the address, amen? So we want to invite everybody to this camp meet. Sunday morning, Brother Bill Davis will be preaching. Mountain preachers fight with fire in his mouth, amen? And the wonderful singers, New Heart from Pike, will be singing Sunday morning. Now on Sunday night, we've got a special treat. Reverend Bubby Davis from the East Side Free Will Baptist Church will be preaching. And the Yates family from Ashland, Kentucky. Man, you got to hear that preacher. We got to hear the Yates family. It's on Sunday night. Starts at 6 p.m. on Sunday, okay? Now, Monday night, Brother Jim Blankenship from the Antioch Free Will Baptist Church in Columbus, Ohio, Mount Sterling, Ohio, and Waylon Bays will be singing. I started to say Waylon Jennings. Boy, if I said that, it had to be a crowd, wouldn't it? But anyhow, Waylon Bays will be singing. Tuesday night, Todd Masters will be preaching. And this group right here, 11th Hour, on the Tuesday night will be singing. Amen. Wednesday night, wonderful group, Stepping On Faith. That's Lester's group. And Mike Markham will be preaching on Wednesday night. Thursday night, Ronnie Spriggs will be singing and preaching. A double whammy. You think about that on Thursday night. And on Friday night, Brother Audie Murphy from Logan, West Virginia, my pal. Amen. And John Thornsbury Trio will be singing. So it's a great package. Most of all, headlines. Please, Lord, let somebody be saved. Amen. Praise God. Now, here's 11th Hour. Now, if you're listening from out of state or far off, we want to hear from you. 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So here's 11th Hour. I love the title of this song. The title of this song, You Can't Tell Me That That Ain't God. Amen. Hallelujah. He delivered us from all of our troubles and adversities. Here's 11th Hour. You Can't Tell Me That Ain't God. Here we go. Yeah. Amen. Hallelujah. Hey, give us a call. Keep us busy here at My Lord Has the Answer. Amen.

0: That's 11th hour, amen. Beautiful group, amen. They sung last Saturday night with their inspirations. And I tell you, people left there rejoicing in the Lord because they heard some wonderful Holy Ghost-filled singing in the power of the Lord. Amen. That's 11th hour. And they'll be at the camp meeting for My Lord Has the Answers starting October the 11th on Sunday morning, 11 o'clock. Sunday night, 6 p.m. all through the week, Monday through Friday, 7 p.m. And we'd like to meet all of you all just listening to this program. Amen. Van Leer's Free Baptist address is 2687 Route 302, Van Leer, Kentucky, 41265. So put it on your GPS and meet us there. Have a good time with the Lord. Most of all, we can see somebody saved. Amen. You got a prayer request, please let us know about it. I can't answer your prayer, but we can take it to the Lord, because the Bible says when two or three are gathered together in my name, there I'll be in a midst. So we agree in prayer. I know there's people listening to these prayer, amen. And this is an avenue, a vehicle God has used for many years, over 30 years here, to take the Lord in prayer. I know you can pray privately and God will hear you. That's not a problem. But I want other people to pray for me, don't you? Somebody I got confidence in. So if you got a prayer request and you're holding on to it, let it go. Call 606-789-5311, or you can text 606-789-5311. Amen. I'm glad I got a heaven to go to, ain't you? I am, brother. It's all because of bloodstained cross on Calvary, where he gave his life so we can all make it to heaven. He told his disciples, they were very sad, and he looked at them and says, let not your hearts be troubled. If you believe in God, believe also in me, for in my Father's house are many mansions. Amen. If it were not so, I'd have told you so. I go away to prepare a place for you. If I go away to prepare a place for you, I'll come again, receive you myself, that where I am, there you may be also. We got a lot of loved ones up there. We'll go see about it. Amen. Most of all, bow at the throne of God and thank the Lamb of God for saving our soul. Hallelujah. Here's the inspiration. I love this song. And it's called, the name of this song is Heaven Sounds Sweeter. Amen. Give us a call. May God bless you. Here we go.
1: Are you happy to see the great lead singer, Mr. Roland Kesterson? Make him welcome. He's going to do a song off our latest recording that he wrote.
0: Beautiful song. Here we go.
1: Called Heaven Is Sounding Sweeter.
0: If you got loved ones in heaven, you'll love this song. Amen.

0: Amen. Praise the Lord. It's right now 20 minutes to 4. Amen. We're going to play some wonderful music for you here. And I made a call out a while ago for people to listen out of state that you've tuned in to WSIPFM.com. 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Amen. We just want to see, not for my information, just see how many people listen out of state. I know there's a lot listening on the radio. 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Amen. That's what we're here for today. Praise God. All right. Okay, we're going to take a little break and tell you about the camp meeting, okay? Can't stress the importance of it. My Lord Has the Answer Ministries. Me and Lester, we've got together. We're going to have a camp meeting. It's hosted by the Van Leer Freewheel Baptist Church, pastored by yours truly, okay? And it's got plenty of room for you, so please make plans to see somebody saved. Amen. Starting on June 11th on Sunday morning at the Van Leer Freewheel Baptist Church. Now, here's the info on it. If you want to hear it, here we go. Here we go. Here we go.
1: 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Are you looking for a time of worship, fellowship, and encouragement? 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On Monday night at 7, Jim Blankenship with Waylon Bays. Tuesday night, Todd Masters with 11th Hour. Wednesday night, Michael Markham with Stepping Out on Faith. Thursday night, Ronnie Spriggs with Ronnie Spriggs Singing. And Friday night, Audie Murphy with the John Thornsberry Trio. The theme is Unity in the Body of Christ from Ephesians 4:3. 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Van Leer Free Will Baptist Church is located at 2687 Kentucky Route 302 in Van Leer. 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Come and be blessed.

All right, you heard it. We're really excited about it, amen. Most of all, the headlines of the whole camp meeting. Lord, please see somebody saved. That's what we're meeting for, amen. Not for entertainment, not for just look who I am or whatever. We're in it for souls, amen. The souls will be saved. Wonderful preachers coming and wonderful singers coming, amen. Speaking of wonderful singers, here's 11th Hour again. They'll be there on Tuesday night on October the 13th. And here's a song I haven't heard yet. They gave me a brand new CD when they was at the singing last weekend at Johnson Central High School. And the name of the song is simply Rock Bottom. You know, you can look at this two ways. Rock bottom, and you went to your lowest low, and you can't, seem like you can't make it. Your end of your road, rock bottom. But also, I look at the positive thing, that the rock is Jesus. Boy, when you hit rock, you're in good shape. Amen. So let's see what this song's all about. It says Rock Bottom by 11th Hour. Hey, give us a call here. Amen. 606-789-5311 or text 606-789-5311. Here's a prayer request. Let me put it on the air right now. Would you please put Dixie Maxey's family on prayer list, Daniel Sparks and Beth Hill on your prayer list. Thank you, love for y'all, and also Clyde and Dorothy Eldridge. All right. So there's somebody getting with you, getting a prayer request. Thank you for texting. All right. So here's a song by 11th Hour called Rock Bottom. Here we go. Yeah.

kids can sing. Amen. All right. Call us here at 606-789-5311 on your phone. They got the phone fixed now. And if you got, they got the text machine fixed here at 606-789-5311. And we pray for all these prayer requests. Also, let's put Connie Goble on the prayer list, and we'll pray for her right now. And also for Dixie Maxey and family, Daniel Sparks, Beth Hale, Clyde and Dorothy Everett. Just pray right now. Heavenly Father, dear God, we pray in your son's name, dear God, that you move in a mighty way in our lives, dear Father. Lord, I know, dear God, that you're able to heal and you're able to touch people's lives. It's all according to our faith, dear Father. We pray in the name of Jesus, wherever these people are at, the names we mentioned, Lord, that you move in their life a mighty way, and your healing hand will touch them, dear God, that unseen hand. Father, thank you for this day, dear God. Give us all strength to make it, dear God, because we're all weary pilgrims. This is not our home. We're seeking a city's builder and maker as God that have foundations. Praise God. Thank you for this day, dear God. Bless this program today in Jesus' name. Amen. Amen. All right, we got a special dedication goes out to Missy Blackburn, Adam Collins, Connie Goble, and Rita Collins. And also, I think they've got a niece, and I forgot her name. I'm going to guess it's Brittany, but if I'm wrong, text me, let me know I'm wrong. Okay, so here's that song. Didn't I walk on the water? Amen. This is an anointed song. It sure is. And hope and pray everybody enjoy this song. Think about Peter. He was on the boat, and there's a great storm coming. And we all have storms in life, some bigger than others, some smaller than others. But there's still a storm. Now, sometimes God, he chooses to leave you out of the storm, but most of the time, he chooses to be right with you, holding your hand through the storm so you can look back and you can be a stronger Christian. Amen. Praise God for that. Some of you may be just going out of a storm. Maybe you're getting ready to go in the storm and you're right in the middle of a storm. But I tell you what, when Peter got out of that boat in that storm, he said, Lord, if it's you, bid me come into the water. And he walked on the water as long as he had his eyes on Jesus. But he took his eyes off of Jesus, began to sink. And Peter said the most shortest prayer in reading the Bible, Lord, save me. And the Lord reached down and picked him up out of that water and put him back in the boat. Amen. We all go through trials and temptations, but always remember what God did and what Jesus did. He walked on the water. The thing that scared Peter to death, Jesus walked on it. Amen. No problem with him. So here's that song, Didn't I Walk on the Water? Here we go. Give it to Jesus.

All right, I went out to Missy Blackman, Connie Goldwyn, and Rita Collins, and their niece. Her name has slipped my mind. What kind of mind are you talking about, Paul Wayne? All righty. Hey, we're right now 10 minutes to 4. 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I tell you what, we use our iPhone for a lot of things. The best thing you can use it for is reading the Bible scriptures and see how God's answered prayer and everything. We spend a lot of time on just pure old foolishness. Amen. Play a game for 3 or 4 hours a day and not even pray to God. You think about it. These songs has taken over people's minds. But the Bible says in Philippians, let this mind be in you, which is in Christ Jesus. Amen. So use your cell phone or something constructive today. 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Let us hear from you. If you've got a testimony, the Lord give me a job, the Lord give me a car, the Lord healed me, the Lord just took care of things that I need. Most of all, the Lord saved you. Amen. So let's hear from you. Amen. The Bible says in Hebrews chapter 4, therefore remain for rest for the children of God. Amen. Where else would you go to rest? He says, the Lord is my shepherd, and I shall not want. He make me lie down in still waters. Amen. He restores my soul. Think about that. These still waters is what we need to look at. The prayers of the saints. Amen. He stills everything, calms everything in their life. So I praise God for that. Resting in the Lord. I probably don't remember when I was a little baby, my mom or dad got me in her arms and I went to sleep feeling secure. Amen. And I know our babies, all four of them, me and Kay, they's little, they cry and we get to rock and cheer and rock them on the bed, bounce them on the bed and sing to them. And they finally found that rest they needed in their mom's and dad's arms and they go to sleep. God wants to do him that way. He wants us to rest in him. Amen. So whatever you're going to, rest in the Lord. Let him put them big arms around you and say, hey, it's going to be okay. I'm with you. Amen. Listen to this song by the Inspirations. Name is it is Resting in the Lord in his arms. Here we go. Amen. Amen. Hey, we're having a good time. I'm talking to myself. I ain't hearing from nobody, so come on.

Hey, man, that was Inspirations again. I'm telling you, I'm wild over them. 11th Hour, McCamey's, Primus, all of them. Amen. I hope you're listening, and thank you for the phone calls. Amen. Just heard from G. Ellenberg. She got some company in her house. We're going to play her song in just a moment. But right now, here's a song by some of our local people, the Journeyman Quartet. Boy, they got some good sounds, man. Amen. Good sounds. And they're going to be at the Mountain Arts Center April the 24th, singing to Mac from My Lord Has Answered Spring Sing. He'll be here for, you know, on April 24th, along with the Yates family from Ashland. And last but not least, 11th Hour. What a sing that's going to be. Amen. Right now, here is the Journeyman Quartet. And loved all the titles of this song. The one I picked out is Somebody Touch Me. Amen. My mind goes back to January the 30th, 1972. God touched my heart and convicted my sins. And I walked that aisle in a little church in Holden, West Virginia. Got saved before I got to the altar. The burden of sin left me. Thank God he touched me. And later on, I had a couple of daughters that got sick. Amy, when she was a little baby, she was diagnosed with cerebral palsy. Said she probably won't be live a normal life, had to give her medication all her life. But you know something? God touched her. Amen. She's right now can play that piano. She's a choir director, and I say it because I love her at John Central High School. Does a great job of kids. And you never know that when she was a little baby, well, how bad she was. But God touched her. Amen. Hallelujah. And he touched Paula, my oldest daughter, with cancer and Hodgkin disease. And after 40-some treatments at St. Joseph Hospital in Lexington. I remember these things. The diagnosis come back and says, complete remission, no sign of cancer. Hallelujah. He touched my daughter. And I was in the hospital in Virginia Beach. Virginia had a little stroke, couldn't even walk, and had to crawl and all that. I was in the hospital 4 days. But God touched me and brought me out of that hospital. And I'm okay now. He touched me, my body, my healing. And my wife, here about a couple of years ago, she took a bad spell for her lungs, and she is at Pikeville Hospital, had to fly her from Paintsville to Pikeville Hospital. She's in bad shape. And my son, which is a doctor, came and see what was wrong with her and said, we got to get her out of here right now. She's got 12 to 24 hours to live. And they took her by helicopter, and on the way, the helicopter had to stop midway to put her on the vent. Think about that. And she was on that vent for maybe, I think it was 3 days. And God brought her out and touched her. Don't tell me that we don't have a God that can touch people. Amen. Hallelujah. So I said that to say yes. If he's touched you in any way, amen, whether it be saved, healing, or anything, you know he's touched you, get on this text and text so I can tell the whole world what happened. Amen. A testimony we might spread all over, but if you text 606-789-5311, or you could call 606-789-5311. Listen, has he touched you? Listen to the word of this song. May God bless you. Here's the Journeyman Quartet from Inez, Kentucky. Here we go. Man, all excited about it, amen. Excited about Jesus. Amen. Amen.

All right, that was the Journeyman Quartet from over in Ides, Kentucky. Wonderful, wonderful group. Amen. Praise the Lord. Right now, we've got John Thornsbury Trio. They're going to be at the My Lord Has the Answer Radio Ministries camp meeting at the Van Leeuwen Free Will Baptist Church, hosted by that church on October the 11th through October the 16th. Man, what a lineup. John Thornsbury is going to be there on that Friday night, okay, with Audie Murphy preaching. And here's one of my songs I love that he sings, When He Reached Down His Hand for Me. Amen. Wow. He can really sing this song. Amen. And we'll get it on the CD here. So here's John Thornsbury Trio. When He Reached Down His Hand for Me. Ain't you glad you're saved? Somebody text me and say, you're glad you're saved. Anybody happy they're saved? Somebody text me and say, you're happy you're saved. I never seen anybody say they wasn't glad they were saved. Amen. So what I did, nobody's texting today. I don't know, maybe you're in the swimming hole, or you're on a boat, or maybe fast asleep, or maybe just too absolute lazy to text. But I just text myself and said, hello. Well, hello, Paul. See if the text machine was working. Ain't I crazy? I am. Ask her and she'll tell you, okay? But thank God. Are you glad you're saved? Let's word this song. Amen. Praise the Lord. Yeah. Oh, how my soul was comforted that night. Get raging in sin, headed for hell. But Jesus came down and He reached way down for me. Set me up on a solid rock and establish my going. Hallelujah to Jesus. Amen. I'm glad I'm saved. Are you? Amen.

All right, hope you enjoyed John Thornsbury Trio. They're going to be at the My Lord Has Answers camp meeting at the Van Der Fuel Baptist Church on that Friday night on October the 16th. But it starts on October 11th on Sunday morning, all through the week, through the weekday, 7 p.m. And on Sunday night, 6 p.m. And Sunday morning, 11 a.m. Amen. We got a special dedication here. Here's a Yates family. They're going to be at the Van Leer Free Will Baptist Church, My Lord Has Answered Camp Meeting, on Sunday night at 6 p.m. Wonderful group. Amen. And the pastor of the Eastside Free Will Baptist Church, Bubby Davis, my friend, will be preaching that night. So we're looking for a great time in the Lord. Monday night, 7 p.m., Jim Blankenship with Waylon Bays. I keep saying Jennings. I don't know what's wrong with me. Waylon Bays. Tuesday night, 11th hour, we'll be singing, and Todd Master will be preaching. Wednesday night, Michael Markham, a fine pastor at Mead Branch Real Baptist Church. And by the way, God let them build a wonderful, beautiful facility for the sanctuary of God. It's beautiful. Y'all need to go attend church there and have a good time in the Lord. Michael Markham, Wednesday night, 7 p.m. Stepping on Faith will be singing. Ronnie Spriggs, special, special man of God. Amen. Be preaching and singing. And on Friday night, as you just heard, John Thornsbury Trio with my brother, Audie Murphy, from Logan, West Virginia. No, it's not the cowboy, but it's the same name. Okay. But right now, here's a song by the Yates family. I want to send this out to some special people up in Olive Hill, Kentucky. Amen. All the employees at the Globe Monument and Funeral Home facilities up there, William and Viola, we appreciate them, Waddell, owners, amen, and they're very influential in helping support this radio ministry, amen. So we want to play, not sing it now, let's play this song for that family, amen, for everybody else too. And by the way, we had a great homecoming to Van Leer Free Will Baptist Church, where the Lord has blessed me to pastor for starting on my 30th year. Think about that. Man, that tells me I'm only getting a little old, okay? Great preaching, Brother Brent Patrick from Nashville, Tennessee, my son-in-law, amen, and praise God for the message. Had a great singing by Randy and Annie Baldwin. They did a great job. We had a great hallelujah meeting. They were singing Stroll Over Heaven, and everybody's rejoicing and crying and all that, and had a great time in the Lord, and had a great meal. All them dumplings and them meatloaf and chicken and beef and all that stuff, everything. Every church needs a bigger eating place in the sanctuary. No, I'll take it back. That's what some people says. But anyhow, we had a great time in the Lord, and the Lord blessed, and I thank God for being there today. But right now, here's the Yates family, and the name of this song was I Held On. Listen to the words of this song. Listen, if you're about ready to give up, you hold on, because God's going to work a miracle in your life. Here we go. Let me turn this on here. Okay, here we go. Here's the Yates family. They'll be there Sunday night, October the 11th, 6 p.m. at the Van Leer Free Will Baptist Church. Here we go. Well,

Wow, what a wonderful, wonderful song. I held on. I hope it picked everybody up. Amen. We praise God for that. Call us here at 606-789-5311. And or text 606-789-5311. Amen. All righty. Let's see what we're going to do next. Okay, I've got a song here by the Journeyman Quartet. And the name of this song is We Shall See Jesus. Man, I remember Cathedral Quartet used to sing that. And I say Journeyman just could do it just as the same as they could. So here is the Journeyman from Inez, Kentucky. Amen. Some of us are people called Inez, but that's all right. Hey, we're hillbillies. We say, call it what we want to, can't we? Amen. So here is the Journeyman Quartet from Inez, Kentucky, and We Shall See Jesus. Send it out to my buddy Joe Carroll, the pastor of the Stinson's Church up there in McGoffin County over 40-some years. You got me beat. Okay, all right. Joe, hope you listen to this song. May God bless you. We Shall See Jesus. Amen. Here we go. Yeah.

Wow, that was beautiful. Amen. One of these days, this will be reality. Bible says in Matthew chapter 24, be ye therefore ready, for ye err, ye think not the Son of Man cometh. Amen. I tell you what, I don't want to be one of those that stand before him in that day of judgment and said, depart from you, I never knew you, never was born again. We're going to see him one day. Amen. And some people say, may, that I may just walk over and shake his hand and say, Lord, thank you for what you've done. I don't think it'll be like that. I think it'll be so holy. We'll get on our knees and say, holy, holy, holy is the Lord of hosts. Worthy is the Lamb. Worthy is the Lamb. Amen. Praise God. During the camp meeting on a Thursday night on July the 15th, Ronnie Spriggs will be singing and preaching. So here's Ronnie Spriggs. And No Longer an Orphan. May God bless you. Here we go. Yeah. This preacher can preach. And this preacher can sing. He can too. Hallelujah. Amen. I want to send this out in memory of Robert Collinsworth, his favorite song.

0: All right, that was Ronnie Spriggs. Amen. Coming to the camp meeting, My Lord Has Answer at the Van Liver Free Will Baptist Church, week of October 11th all through the 16th. Plan to be there, amen, to see somebody saved. Right now, we're going to do some sponsor information. But before we do that, well, I better play this one. For my people up in McGoffin County, I just heard from Joe Carroll, fine pastor up to Stinson Church, up on the hill there. Appreciate him calling in. And this goes out to Gene Eldenberg and all her rowdy friends up there in her living room or wherever they're at. She named a bunch of names off these lists, so here's for all of you. Wait a minute now, that ain't right. Hold. Let's do that again. Let's try it again. Okay, here we go. Let's try this one. Yeah, I got it right that time. I'm glad I'm not an airplane pilot to push that button. I got the right button this time, Gene. All your friends, God bless you. We love you. Amen.
1: When you're up on the mountain.
0: Amen.

0: Well, it looks like I'm going to have to get me another CD here. It's skipping. Skip, skip, skip. But anyhow, Gene, we tried, but y'all heard most of that. Okay. Okay, right now we're going to give you some sponsor information. Amen. First of all, we're going to start with the big camp meeting coming up at the Van Leer Free Will Baptist Church. Make a note of it. Amen. We've got plenty of room for you. Praise God. Most of all, we want to see somebody get saved. Amen. Saved, saved, saved. Amen. So here is the information on the camp meeting. Here we go.
1: 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Wednesday night, Michael Markham with Stepping Out on Faith. Thursday night, Ronnie Spriggs with Ronnie Spriggs Singing. And Friday night, Audie Murphy with the John Thornsberry Trio. The theme is Unity in the Body of Christ from Ephesians 4:3. 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
9: 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Thursday night, Ronnie Spriggs with Ronnie Spriggs Singing. And Friday night, Audie Murphy with the John Thornsberry Trio. The theme is Unity in the Body of Christ from Ephesians 4:3. 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Van Leer Free Will Baptist Church is located at 2687 Kentucky Route 302 in Van Leer. 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
0: 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The pastor is Richard Bubby Davis. 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
6: All righty, we're back at you. Thank God for all these sponsors. Me and Les are sitting here reminiscing and talking, and we've got Stepping Out on Faith on the CD here, and they're going to be singing at the camp meeting. My Lord Has Answer Camp Meeting at the Van Leer Free Will Baptist Church on Wednesday night, okay? And you'll hear probably hear this song here, Stepping on the Faith, and just around the bend. Here we go. Yeah. Plant to 10. Me and Lester, see you there with bells on. Amen.

0: All right, I got an announcement here. Let's see. Like to invite everybody to the Point Pleasant Baptist Church at 6 p.m. tonight. Yep. You got to air, okay? Preaching by Jeff Taylor and Payne Holbrook, and singers are Forever His. Have you heard of them, Lester?
1: Yeah.
0: Okay. All righty. We're getting out of here. We love you. Appreciate you. It's good to be back, and thank you for all your support for the singing last Saturday night, me and Lester. Thank you so much. God bless you. You've done really well. Helped the ministry out a whole lot, and God really intervened in that. Okay. So we're out of here, and here's some more announcements, okay?
2: 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And Sunday evening at 6 p.m., Bubby Davis with the Yates Family. On Monday night at 7, Jim Blankenship with Waylon Bays. Tuesday night, Todd Masters with 11th Hour. Wednesday night, Michael Markham with Stepping Out on Faith. Thursday night, Ronnie Spriggs with Ronnie Spriggs Singing. And Friday night, Audie Murphy with the John Thornsberry Trio. The theme is Unity in the Body of Christ from Ephesians 4:3. Brother Paul Wayne Browning and Brother Lester Green invites everyone to attend this special week of services. Van Leer Free Will Baptist Church is located at 2687 Kentucky Route 302 in Van Leer. 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

Hour. Wednesday night, Michael Markham with Stepping Out on Faith. Thursday night, Ronnie Spriggs with Ronnie Spriggs Singing. And Friday night, Audie Murphy with the John Thornsberry Trio. The theme is Unity in the Body of Christ from Ephesians 4:3. Brother Paul Wayne Browning and Brother Lester Green invites everyone to attend this special week of services. Van Leer Free Will Baptist Church is located at 2687 Kentucky Route 302 in Van Leer. 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Come and be blessed.

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1: 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The Jones Preston Funeral Home in Paintsville, Kentucky. Another fine sponsor on My Lord Has the Answer Ministries. 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Another great sponsor on My Lord Has the Answer Ministries.
0: Another fine sponsor of My Lord Has the Answer is Eastside Free Will Baptist Church, located at Thelma, Kentucky, here in Johnson County. 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Pastor is Jeremy Eastep. Sunday school at 9:45 a.m. Sunday morning church services begin at 11 a.m. and Wednesday night Bible study begins at 6 p.m. You can follow them on Facebook at Baker Branch Free Will Baptist Church or visit them on their YouTube page. That's Baker Branch Free Will Baptist Church, another fine sponsor of My Lord Has the Answer Ministries.
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2: And welcome back to My Lord Has the Answer, folks. Lester Green in here with you till around 7 o'clock today. This evening, give us a call. Boy, falls in the air, ain't it? Kind of that good, cool weather. I think yesterday morning when I woke up, it was 40 or 60. No, what was it? 46 in my house yesterday morning. And it was felt good, slept good. I sleep better in cold weather. So, we got to go through all the seasons to get to spring and summer again. Amen. So if you're out there listening today, give me a call at 606-789-5311. And if you want to text me, you can text me at that number also, 606-789-5311. All righty, we got a song here by Mr. Mark Lowry going out to Cindy Hughes, and this is I Thirst.

nothing for you right there. I thirst. All right, here. Got a request here for a Shake the Master's Hand and some more. Give me a call, 606-789-5311, or text me at that number, 606-789-5311. And this here is the Good Shepherd Quartet doing Shake the Master's Hand, going out.

0: Alrighty, back with you, folks. I was on the phone with a caller, and we had put a young man on the prayer list here about a month or so ago. His name was Carter Oxshire. He had lupus, and he was 7 years old, and we haven't heard anything from him or about him. If anybody out there knows, call in here and let me know so I can give everybody an update. We haven't heard nothing from them. If you could do that, that would be a great help. Try to type real fast while I'm talking. All right, let's see who I can find here that sings that. Well, I'm going to do it by Charles Johnson and the Revivers here. And this is going to go out to Grover Lewis and his family. And this is I Can't Even Walk Without You Hold My Hand after these commercials get done here. We'll play it. Give me a call if you have a prayer request or song request or anything like that. We'd love to play it for you. Here we go.
1: I can't do anything without him. Lord, I can't even walk. I can't even walk without you holding my hand.

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Can I testify tonight? One Sunday, I made Jesus my all and all. From now on, when I'm in trouble, can't speak for you tonight.

is Mr. Charles Johnson and the Revivers doing that for you right there. I can't even walk without you holding my hand. I can't. I tried for a long time. 34 years I walked out in the world and thought I had it by the tail, thought I could do everything I wanted to, and no matter what. But one day I met Jesus Christ, and boy, he changed my want-tos. Don't look at things the same. Don't want the same stuff. I'm happy and contented where I'm at in Jesus Christ. I'm in the palm of his hand, and he can keep me, amen? And no man can pluck me out of it. I thank God for that today. Sure, do I mess up? Boy, you better believe I do. I ain't no perfect Christian. Don't claim to be. I'm just human. I'm only human. There's a song that's, I'm only human. And that's all I am. I am what I am by the grace of God. I believe that was Paul said that. But I thank God for mercy, for grace, for the empty tomb that they're still trying to find him in over there. Amen. But he ain't there. They are looking in the wrong place. They need to get into the 66 books in the Bible and read, and they'll find out where he's at. Amen. Can I get an amen out there on that? Shout it loud, all right? All right, give me a call here, 606-789-5311, or text me at that number, 606-789-5311. This next song I'm going to send out to my good friends Donna and Dean and Alice Van Hoosen. This is Charity Gale doing I Speak Jesus.

And that was Charity Gale doing that for you. Speak the name of Jesus. I speak Jesus. That's good. Speak the where Jesus is, the devil cannot be. Amen. So speak the name Jesus, and he'll flee from you. Amen. Speak Jesus over your family. That's a good song. Amen. Appreciate the request today. All right. We got another song here we're going to send out. This is going out to Miss Stella Green. And this is the Isaacs doing this one. And this is I Have a Father Who Can.

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2: All righty, welcome back into My Lord Has the Answer. Again, we'd like to thank all of our sponsors that keeps us on the air here, those that helped sponsor the gospel sing we had last Friday night over at the, or Saturday night over at Johnson Central High School. It was great, wonderful. The Inspirations and 11th Hour, Amber and them, man, they just done it. The Lord blessed them beyond measure, and it was really, really good. Amen. We thank them for the Lord working a way for us to move that over to the high school, and the high school working with us to do that on such short notice. And we thank all you that come out. It was great. Got to see a lot of folks and visit around. Awesome. Awesome. Awesome. All righty. This next song we're going to send out, it's going out as Happy Birthday to Sherry Baker. Your husband called in and dedicated this one to you, and he wanted to send this here song out to you for your birthday. And this is I Hope We Walk the Last Mile Together by the Cooks.

And that was the Cooks doing that for a happy birthday wish. So happy birthday to you. All right. I dug a song out here. Haven't played in many long time. Long time. This is the Perry Sisters doing this one. And this is Resurrection Morn. Some of y'all may remember it.

And that's the Perrys doing that for you right there. Good song. Hadn't played nothing by them in a long time, and they're kind of back out doing a few things here and there, the Perry sisters are, so thought I'd just kind of bring something back, okay, just for a short time. All right, give me a call here, 606-789-5311, or you can text me at 606-789-5311. Your prayer request, your song request, or church announcement, whatever it might be, just give me a ring-a-ling, okay? Like to hear from you. All right, I'm going to play you another oldie but goodie here. And this here's Gold City doing this one. And this is entitled a song they done many moons ago called I'm Not Giving Up.

And that was Gold City doing that for you right there. I'm not giving up. Good song. Where'd you go to? All right. Give me a call or text me here, 606-789-5311. You can call me or text me at that line. I'll try to play your song. But if not, I'm going to continue to pick out what I want to play, all right? If you need a song played, let me know, or church announcement or anything like that. This weekend is coming up the Big Apple Day, Apple Festival here in Johnson County. Starts, I think, some of it was today. Some of the beauty pageants were today, I believe, and all down through the week. And then our booth is going to be uptown here. They're going to be selling smoked cream cheese, I believe is what it's called, and some other stuff. If I can find it, I'll hit that here in a little bit. Now it's what it's going to be. Sounds good. Go down there and get you some. Once a year, you can go through and pick out your favorite food and walk through and meet people and see people you haven't seen in a long time. All right? Okay. All right. This next song I'm going to play is going to be done by Rhett Walker. And this is The Man on the Middle Cross.

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4: All righty, folks, right back here at you. We have to pay the bills here, so we have to play our sponsors. And we do thank them for being a part of My Lord Has the Answer and keeping us on the air here for about 25 years now, or 26, I think it's been. Thank the Lord for that. All righty, this next song I'm going to send out to a good friend of mine, Robert Huff, Robbie Huff. And out to his family, he wanted to hear this one. And this is the Hensons doing Call Me Gone.

lifetime, and to be honest with you, smart wasn't hardly ever one of them. But thank God I was smart enough one day to call Jesus Christ the Lord of my life. And you know what? I called it quits to a whole lot of sinning. But now, it's cause of that commitment that a lot of people laugh at me and they call me foolish. Ah, but let them go ahead and laugh. You see, it really doesn't bother me at all. Cause even a fool can see with the shape she's in that this whole world's just about

Dima here has the answer.

0: 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Pastor is Jeremy Eastep. 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That's Baker Branch Free Will Baptist Church, another fine sponsor of My Lord Has the Answer Ministries. 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The pastor is Richard Bubby Davis. 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
0: 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Wednesday night, Michael Markham with Stepping Out on Faith. Thursday night, Ronnie Spriggs with Ronnie Spriggs Singing. And Friday night, Audie Murphy with the John Thornsberry Trio. The theme is Unity in the Body of Christ from Ephesians 4:3. 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Van Leer Free Will Baptist Church is located at 2687 Kentucky Route 302 in Van Leer. 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Come and be blessed.

Mark it on your calendars. Come and be with us up there at Paul Wayne's Church. Amen. For the My Lord Has the Answer camp meeting. So go up there and be with us. All right. This next song I'm sending out to my buddy Ronald Cantor. Remember Ronald? He's got to go to Lexington on Tuesday and get some shots in his legs to help him with his mobility. His mommy moving him around and stuff. So remember him. And this song's going out to Ronald. This here is Chainbreaker by Zach Williams.

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I've been through some storms. And yes, I'm sure there were times when my faith must have got a little thin. But you know what it seemed like? One day, all at once, those dark clouds broke, and that old sun

0: 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God has everything we need to get the job done. Remember your harvest today. It is ready.
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4: 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I'm going to play you one more song, I think, then I'll go to the prayer list. So if you have someone you'd like to get on a prayer list, give me a call or text me at 606-789-5311. And this here is Doyle Lawson and Quicksilver doing Beyond the

0: And that was Jeff Talbert and Primitive Road, a song off of their CD. I just want to live for him. Amen.
1: I'm a mama too. I work full time.
0: All right, it's time for us to go to our prayer list. We'll go ahead and get started with that. We'd like to remember, of course, our government, from the White House down to the local government, all of our soldiers, men and women, that are here in the United States and over on foreign soil, protecting the right that we have here. Today, what we're doing behind this radio, a lot of places they'd come in here and they'd take us to jail or take us out and shoot us if we was doing this in some countries. All right. Remember Grover Lewis and his family, Pauline Shepherd, Connie Lewis, Frida and Larry Smith, Wilt and Maxine Rose, Leanne Holsinger, she's going in for treatments, cancer treatments, Stella Green, Dean and Alla Vanhoos, Sonya Music, pray for Sonya. She has a lot of health issues going on, everybody. Remember Rob Huff and his family. Remember Ronald Cantrell. He's got to go Tuesday again for some shots in his legs. Remember that? And also remember the Hammond family. And remember Leola Hammond, that she needs our prayers. She's won't be able to get back to go to church. She's been down here for a little while, and she's not feeling good. So remember all of our local churches, that the Lord would send a big revival here. We'd see one break out and see one like we had last year, where lots of people saved and rededicated, and a lot of our youth got saved. We'd like to see them fired back up and coming back into church. Amen. So let's pray. Heavenly Father, we love you today. Father, we thank you for the seasons, Lord, as it's starting to turn towards fall and the mornings and days are getting cooler. Lord, we know that you're still in control, because one of these days it'll be one temperature all the time, about like it is now. But we'll be in a place where the flowers are blooming, the birds are singing, there'll never be snow, cold weather, be too hot. We won't have nothing to complain about the thermostat. Just be in heaven, Father, in that paradise that you've gone away to prepare for us. Remember all those this morning, Father, that raised their hand up at Hager Hill that were lost and undone, Father, those that have walked away and gone astray from you, Father. We pray that you would just kindle the desire in their heart, Father. Help them send old time conviction down to them, Father. We pray that they may come weeping their way to Calvary and find Jesus Christ dear and precious to their soul and their personal Savior. Oh God, we pray for each and every name, Father, that here on this prayer list today, God, you know the need. Some of them, we just ask, God, that you do a special touch on them, Lord. We pray, God, help us in all ways. Remember the radio program here. Help us always to be about your business, Father, that we might send out the word to the lost and dying world that's out there, Father. Lord, we pray, convict the lost, Father, that listens to us every Sunday, God. We pray that they would find their way to you, Father, before it's everlasting too late. God, we thank you for what you've done for us. We thank you for your Son, for what he done for us at Calvary, and on the third day he rose from the grave, Father. Lord, we thank you for his rising. We have a hope and a promise of heaven one day. Lord, we ask, God, that you would always just lead us in the path that you want us to walk in for your name's sake, and not our own, that it might not bring no glory to us, Father, but you might be high and lifted up, Father. How we love you today, God. We thank you for all things that you do, God. Lord, we love you. And in your Son's name we ask it all. Amen and amen, man. I'd like to thank everybody that's called in today for a song or prayer request, whatever you've done. I'm going to play this song right here if I can get my mouse to go where I want it to. And this is Karen Peck and New River doing There Ain't No Grave.
2: With discounts on bulk orders from Amazon Business, maybe Rome could have been built in a day.
3: The day that we found out that Harris...
0: That's not the one I want. Let it play.

0: And that was the 11th hour doing that right there. Aren't you glad that when the Satan comes to the bloodline, he has to stop? He can't go no farther. When he sees the blood of Jesus Christ applied, he has to stop. He still tries to pull a few tricks on us every now and then, but thank God for the bloodline. Amen. All right. I'm going to try to see if I can get this one to play again here.
1: Hey, Doc, tell them about our secret.
2: It's called Usurn.
0: All right. I believe it's going to work this time. This is going to be Karen Peck and New River doing their new and improved version of There Ain't No Grave.

0: And that was Karen Pick and New River doing that for you right there. Wow, ain't that a good song? There ain't no grave gonna hold my body down. Amen. Whether I'm standing on this earth or I'm underneath of it, when he calls, I will rise up out of the grave. Amen. And go to meet him in the air, and so shall we ever be. That's a promise from Jesus Christ. Just in the Bible, man, the Bible is full of so many promises that we have through and by Jesus Christ. Nothing that we done or anything that we can do, it's just through and by what he did on the cross of Calvary and at the tomb. My goodness, what a blessing, what a promise we have, folks, today. I hope you've enjoyed the radio program today from Brother Paul Wayne up to now. We're getting ready to go off the air. Got just a few seconds left here, but I would just like to say again, we thank all of our sponsors for keeping us on the air here. And if you'd like to be a sponsor, get a hold of me or Paul Wayne on Facebook and send us a message, and we can tell you how you could do that. And we would love to have you on board with us. All righty. And it's almost time now for us to go. We got about 20, 30 seconds left. So Brother Larry Blair and the First Free Will Baptist Church is coming up right after this. And we'd ask for you to stay tuned until after they're done. All righty. Till next week, God bless.
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0: best advice I can give anybody is hold on to God's hand. He knows how to lead us. He knows how to get us through. He knows how to get us there. We're thankful. An opportunity to be back in God's house tonight. Thankful for the service this morning. What God's doing, what God can do. He can change our lives if we'll only let Him. And that's what we have to do, is open up our lives and let the Lord come in and take up His abode. That's what He said in Revelation 3 and 20. He said, "Behold, I stand at the door and knock. If any man hear my voice, open the door. I'll come in and sup with him, and he with me." I'm glad that about 47 years ago, in a few more days, about 16 more days, I guess, the 14th of October in 1979, I opened the door and let the Lord come into my life. And I've never been the same. I've not been everything probably I should be, but I'm sure not what I was. God changed our life, and give us a new direction, give us a new thought, and put us on the right road, and we're still on it. I'm glad for that tonight. I'm going to send a service out tonight to Malta Roberts and her family. Hope they're doing well. I send a service out to Euless Grace, and got to see him a couple times this week, and pray for Euless and his family. Had good fellowship and a couple good prayers with him, and got a little time to spend with him. Remember Alonzo Mullet, and we didn't get over to get done what we was going to, and Bob Trimble and Lloyd Gullett, they're all to nursing home. Continue, remember Brian Johnson, and remember Kay Hicks. She's been in the hospital, got out this week. Continue to remember Geneva Sloan. She's been a pretty sick lady. Remember our one of the mothers of the church, Sister Kate Melvin, not feeling too good and kind of slow getting around. So pray for Sister Kate. Send it out to Sister Barb Branham, Brother Barry Wells. And remember Brother Mike Hall. He's got it. And Gary and Mose also. They all Mike's got to have a test Thursday, and Mose and Gary's got to have some 15th, I think it is. So a lot to pray about. A lot of people need prayer. Everybody needs Jesus. I recommend Him to everybody. And so we just got to continue to remember our sister-in-law, Janie McKenzie, Philip's wife. She's a sick lady. And Sean Gullett, her cousin, and also Robin Burchett and Feeney. So many people, a bunch of people on our prayer chain. Remember Georgia Catherine Fadden, continue to remember her. Just so many people we're praying for. So many people stands in need of prayer. We'll send it out to our cousin over in Magoffin County, Gary Warden, all of our family over there. We've got a lot of family in Magoffin County, over on Coon Creek. We're kin to Harrods and Montgomery's and Ward's and Russell's. Continue to remember them, many of them. All you that listen to the service, we're not here in the entertainment business. We're here to tell you about the good news of the gospel of Christ. We're not in this for popularity. We're in this for heaven. And the journey's over. So we had a lot to pray about. Continue to remember all that are sick. Somebody else got a prayer request.
1: Pray for the Lord, save me. Just remember Mom's dad. He's gone burning through 4 heart attacks, and he just needs to give his life to the Lord. And I just pray that I could always just be alive at school and just be at the center of God's will.
0: Amen. Amen. Remember that. Somebody else got a prayer request. Amen. You know, when you're saved, you can lay down and pillow your head at night. If you don't get up to another day, you got a better place to go to. That's what it's all about. There's still just 2 places going to hold humanity. That's a heaven to gain and hell to shun. And that's what you've got to do, is accept the Lord Jesus Christ. Is it easy? No, it's not always easy. But you've got somebody to help you. Amen. Somebody you can call on. God's line's never busy. And He's never don't have time for you. The Lord always has time for His children. And He's always got time to hear somebody that's lost cry out and say, have mercy on me, Lord. I need to be saved. So the Lord's not one that will turn you away. He's never turned nobody away. 6:37 of St. John says, Jesus said, all that the Father give me must come to me, and he that cometh to me I will in no wise cast out. The Lord's not going to tell you no if you want to get saved. That's why he went to the cross. That's why Jesus died on the cross, to save those that were lost. And I'm glad that he did. I hate he had to die for something as sorry as me, but I'm glad that he did. That's why I'm saved tonight. And down through the years, he's kept us. And that's what it's all about, is getting our families in, getting people in. Times are running out. And the majority of the world out there is lost without God. And, you know, the Bible says about 5:14 of Isaiah that hell has enlarged herself. Nowhere in the Bible do you read that heaven has got any bigger. It's 1,500 square miles. That's how big heaven is. It's not got any bigger. But hell has enlarged herself. She's opened her mouth beyond measure to those that be descending down into it. And that's terrible, too, that people choose to listen to the one that hates them. The devil hates God's creation because he knows his time is short and he knows his destiny is sealed. And God's already dropped the gavel of judgment on him that he's going to end up in the lake of fire forever and ever and ever. Be tormented day and night forever. The old brother this morning come up and said, you preach that farm brand song stuff. I don't hear much of that. Well, I do. I still preach there's a heaven to gain and a hell to shun. And you got to escape the lake of fire. It's there. And those that leave this world without God, they go. And it's your choice. God's done all he's going to do. And it's up to us to choose. He gave us a choice. He didn't make us robots. He didn't program us. He didn't give us a nature like the animals or the fish or the birds. He made us free agents. He gave us the right to choose where we'd serve him or not. So, anybody else tonight? Amen. Amen. Amen.
2: Remember my children and grandchildren, mom and Stoney's mom. She really needs your prayers. And
0: yes.
2: Let's remember our country. You know, I think we're still over there in war.
0: Yes.
2: Pray that that'll be over and our troops will be saved.
0: Yes. We got a little neighbor boy was come in, Jonathan Patrick. He's in Marines and come over and saw me while he's on leave. And I told him we'd be praying for him. And he's a fine young man. We baptized him here a couple years ago, I guess. And he's been in the Marines for a little while. I've been in Germany. I don't know where they shipped him back to. But let's pray for all of our soldiers and pray for our country. The answer for the whole world is God. The only hope there is in Christ. There's no hope in nothing else in this world. This world is destined to destruction. It's going to be burnt with fire. It's going to be destroyed. And God's going to make a new heavens and a new earth. New heavens means more than one heaven, but just one new earth. Amen. Wherein dwells righteousness. You can read that in 2 Peter chapter 3, about verse 14. So that's what it's all about. Anybody else?
3: Correctional institutions.
0: Yeah, we want to send the service out to those that listen at up the Inez prison here, federal prison, Wolveson, down in West Liberty, East Kentucky Correctional Center. Send out to Greg Taylor and all those down there that listen. We hope it'd be a blessing to you. We're here to help you be blessed in the Lord or come to know the Lord. That's our sole purpose here. God put us in the people business to tell people about him, not about me. You're going to be no prettier, no richer, or no better if you know about me. But God's what it's all about. He's the one can make things a whole lot better in your life. And he will if you let him. Anybody else? Amen. We're thankful for everybody praying for our brother. He got his first eye operated on this week, Thursday. And now he can see all that eye. He had cataracts so bad he couldn't even see. So pray for him. And he's going to get the other one done. And he's wanting to get back to church. Got his life straightened back out after many, many years. of straying from God, he's listening to the service. So we'll send it out tonight to our brother Jim and hope it'll be a blessing to him. Somebody else. All right, we're going to do 88. Stand and shake hands. Baron can lead us to the Lord in prayer. Pray for the service, the songs.

0: Brother Byrne.
1: Let us pray. Dear Lord, Heavenly Father, God, we thank you, Lord, for allowing us to meet out here this evening, Father. We thank you, Lord, for just the service this morning, Father, and for our new brother in Christ, Father. We're so thankful, Lord, for your saving power, Father, and your saving grace, Father. For that, we're forever thankful, Father. We thank you. We thank you, Lord, for all things, Lord, but most of all, Lord, for your son dying on the cross of Calvary, Father, and the shedding of blood for the remission of our sins, Father. We pray, God, that you'll just bless the singing, Lord, and bless the message, that it may go out to somebody tonight, Lord, who may need it, Lord, that they may realize that they need you before the very next breath of life, Father. It may need to go to somebody, Father, who may need strengthening in their relationship with you, Father. We thank you, Lord. We pray, God, that you'll just bless the service, Father. We ask, Lord, you'll just remember all the spoken and unspoken prayer requests, Father. Just remember all the sickness, Father. Remember Brother Lonzo, Lord, and Sister Barb, and just all the folks that come here to the church, Father, that aren't able to make it. Lord, just bless them, Lord. Heal them, Lord, and that they can just come out here and worship you in spirit and truth more often. Father, we pray, God, that you'll just remember all the schools in the area, Father, just all the sin, Father, and all the good people, Father, that don't know you, Father. We pray, Lord, that they'll just come to know you, Father, and that we could just be a light to them, Lord, in this dark, cruel, and sinful world, Father. We pray, Lord, that we could just be better ambassadors for you, Father. That way we have a good stewardship when we get judged, Father. We pray, God, for all the spoken and unspoken prayer requests, Father. Just remember these in your and we ask these things in your son's precious, perfect, and holy name. In Jesus' name we humbly bow and pray, and amen.
2: 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We won't have the Thursday night prayer service. There'll be blocking town off and stuff, and we do park cars and add food and sell pies during Apple Day, a fundraiser for the church, as Apple Day is for a lot of them. Just I hope everybody out there be praying that the rain goes away, and so it'll be good weather, so it helps a lot of the charitable organizations and the churches during Apple Day. So if you can come by, we'll be having soup beans downstairs and chili and hot dogs and Polish sausage and pies and parked cars, and come by and talk to us and have fellowship with us, and we'll talk with you, and if we can get time to do it, we'll sit down and have a piece of pie and a cup of coffee. So we invite you to come be with us here at church anytime you can. Next Sunday we have Sunday school at 9:45, 11 o'clock worship, 7 o'clock Sunday night. So come and be with us. We just got the truth to tell you. If you want anything besides the truth, I don't have it. So you have to go somewhere else. But I'm going to tell you the truth. Amen. All right. Who's going to sing first?
3: You can always use your prayers. I like this song. You know, he knew us before we was born. He knows us now, and he's going to know us when we die. He's going to always be there with us. Just listen to the words of it.

0: You know, sometimes we may think we're alone, but we're never alone if we have him.
1: I'd like to ask everybody to remember Junior Hannah and his wife. They have much sickness. Sister Hannah's been kind of bedfast for a while, and Junior's got cancer now. So I pray for them. They're good people. I go to Fairview Church, and I pray for them. I want to mention them.

0: Yeah.
1: You started.
0: Y'all started, I'll just jump in.
1: God Almighty.

0: Couple places we pick up on for a thought tonight to exercise your faith. Exercising faith and godliness. Here we could pick up in Timothy. I know that it's good to naturally exercise. It'll help you a little bit. But the Bible teaches us some things about exercising godliness. That's what in verse 7, chapter 4, 1 Timothy says, but refuse profane and old wise fables. Exercise thyself rather unto godliness. We need to exercise godliness, living right, living for God, doing those things that we need to do. And that's what we have to do as Christians, to grow and to understand. Growing in faith and godliness is a process that we go through, and we have to continue to work toward those things in our life. And we know that we can exercise our faith. And how do we do that? You know, exercising our faith a lot of times is going through hard times, going through tribulation, going through problems, going through disappointments, going through heartaches. We go through those things. But see, God never leaves us. He says in 13 and 5 of Hebrews, let your conversation be without covetousness, and be content as such as you have. For I've said, I'll never leave you nor forsake you. Many people have come this way to church, and they said, you know, we like what you preach. You preach the truth. You know, we're going to stay with you. And what happened? When I had to tell them about what they was doing wrong, it didn't work. They didn't exercise godliness and faith. They didn't repent and move up like they're supposed to. You see, what the Word of God's supposed to do is make us better. Amen. You know, don't get offended if you get hit by the Word of God. You know what? Every message I preach, before I preach it, God's already been whittling on me and conditioning me for the message. See, I get mine before everybody else gets theirs, you see. They don't understand that, but that's how that works. That's exactly how it works, that God does His correcting of us while He is preparing us for what He once said. And 1 Timothy also, chapter 4 and verse 8, another verse we wanted to use, it says, bodily exercise profiteth little. Make you a little stronger and make you a little healthier. But it says godliness is profitable unto all things, having the promise of the life that now is and that which is to come. Eternal life. You see, we're going to live forever. Our soul's going to live forever. Naturally, we're going to die. We've got a set time. We don't know. We might get to 70. You might not get to 70. I'm living on blessed time. See, I'm 76. I'm living on blessed days. Every day is a blessed day. Every day I live is a blessed day. Amen. It's just a gift of God. Every day is a gift of God. Nobody can give you a minute but God. We think that we're going to live, and we think we got a right to get up in the morning. God controls where we get up in the morning. He controls where we go to bed at night. Amen. Many times now, and it's amazing how many thousands of people that dies every day in America. It's amazing. I think the insurance company said at one time it's 6,000 die every day. And that's just kind of mind-boggling for me to understand that. But that's the way it is. So we have to exercise godliness and faith. In Hebrews chapter, you pray for a little while. We have to sing and preach both, so it does a little job on the throat sometimes. So, and this is a bad time of year because we have to deal with allergies. So just pray for a little while and listen to what he says about us exercising our faith and the things we need to do as Christians, and how that show comes out, because we're going to get over after a while in the book of Joshua, chapter 6, okay? And chapter 5, verse 14, it says, but strong meat belongeth to them that are full age, even those by reason of use have their senses exercised to discerning both good and evil. See, when you become a Christian, as we grow, You know, it's just like natural life. You start crawling, then you walk, then you run. We have to grow in the Lord. That's what we do. We grow. You don't become a mature Christian overnight. It don't happen that way. You go through things. You exercise your faith. God brings you through trials, and your faith grows. It's increased. You know, the apostle said to Jesus one time, and John, he said, Lord, increase our faith. And that's what we need to do, is to grow in the Lord. And by exercising our faith in Christ Jesus, that's the only way. And in chapter 4, verse 2, listen to what he says to them. For unto us was the gospel preached, as well as unto them. Talking about the heathens, the Gentiles, and the Jews. It was preached also to the Jews, but listen to what he said. But the word preached unto them did not profit them, not being mixed with faith in them that heard it. You see, you got to, when you hear the gospel, you got to mix it with faith. And what does that mean? That means we have to believe the gospel. We have to accept it, that it is the truth of God's word, and that we exercise our faith. Now, if you'll turn over with me to Joshua, chapter 6, a very familiar a situation about God allowing the children of Israel to conquer such a fortified place as Jericho. In chapter 6, we pick up here, Jericho was a fortified city. They had built it to where it would not be defeated. It was a double-walled city, and they would ride chariots around the inside of it. It was a great, great city. But see, God had brought the children of Israel out of Egypt, and he was fighting their battles for them. He was making things possible that they would defeat the enemies. And many times they heard what God had done to the great Egyptian army in the Red Sea, how he drowned them all, and how God was delivering the children of Israel out of bondage. And there's a symbolism. Egypt is a land of symbolism of sin. That's where they were at. And they were going to the promised land. And that's where we're headed for ourselves, the promised land, called heaven when the journey's over. Now, he says, now Jericho, in verse 1, was straightly shut up because of the children of Israel. None went out and none come in. Now, in the war strategy in those days, what did you do? What you've done, if you wanted to conquer a place, you compassed it all around, and you surrounded it, and you cut off the supply. There was no food come in. They couldn't get no water. And after a while, they had to surrender or starve to death. And it says, after the Lord said unto Joshua, see, I have given in thy hands, he said, Jericho, and the king thereof, and the mighty men of valor. He said, I've given it to you. Amen. God's given us all things. And what we have is because God's made it possible for us. And you shall compass the city. Now, here's where the exercising their faith or their godliness come in. God tells them what to do in order for them to get the victory. Now, you shall compass the city, all ye men of war, and go round about the city once. Thou shalt do this 6 days, one time. You're going to walk around the city. That's what you're going to do. And he said, and 7 priests shall bear before the ark 7 trumpets of ram horns. And in the 7th day you shall compass the city 7 times. The priests shall blow with the trumpets. And it shall come to pass that when they shall make a long blast with the ram horns, and when you hear the sound of the trumpet, and the people shall shout with a great shout, and the walls of the city shall fall down flat, and the people shall ascend upon every man straightway before him. In other words, God's saying, I'm telling you, this is how it works. God has a plan for our lives. God has ways for us to win the victory. And that's the only way we can do it, if it is by God's direction. We have to have his leadership in order to win the battle. And Joshua, the son of Nun, called the priests and said unto them, take you up the Ark of the Covenant. Now, the Ark of the Covenant was was what was made by the children of Israel. God had commanded Moses to prepare the Ark of the Covenant, and he told him exactly how to make that, and how that the angel's wings were out over the mercy seat, how it had the showbread, Aaron's rod that budded. It was what God used. It was a symbolism of the presence of God with them. Amen. You know, when God in the garden come in the cool of the day in Genesis, and he communed with Adam and Eve. But whenever they sinned and eat the forbidden fruit, the communion was broken with God. So God instituted another way. Amen. And the Ark of the Covenant was a symbolism of God with them. Amen. That's how we win the victory, if we can't ever win without God on our side. Amen. You can't win unless God's on your side. And there's just one victory in life, and that's through and by the Lord Jesus Christ, being a Christian, dying in the Lord, being ready to go when he calls. So the Ark of the Covenant, and it's the seven priests burn seven trumpets of ram horns before the Ark of the Lord. So he had, God told him exactly what to do and how to do it. And we have to come in obedience with faith. How do we exercise our faith? By being obedient to it, by doing what God tells us to do. Amen. That's how we exercise our faith. If you say you have all the faith in the world and you don't, James says, James, he said, show me your faith without your works, and I'll show you my faith by my works. And without obedience, you could have all the faith in the world, have much to move mountains. But if you don't act on it, then it's never going to be anything for you. You're never going to receive anything until you become obedient to the faith in God, that he's going to do exactly what he says he's going to do. And it shall come to pass that when Joshua had spoken unto the people, that the seven priests bearing the seven trumpets of ram horns passed on before the Lord and blew with trumpets, and the Ark of the Covenant of the Lord followed them. He had them positioned exactly how everything's supposed to be. Amen. He had the priest before and the Ark of the Covenant, and the armed men went before the priest that blew the trumpets. In other words, the soldiers were up ahead. That's the way I understand that. And blew with trumpets, and rearward came after the Ark, and the priest going on and blowing with trumpets. And Joshua commanded the people, saying, you shall not shout. He said, nor make any noise with your voice. Neither shall you, any man, a word proceed out of it. In other words, he said, you keep your mouth shut, you don't say nothing. Amen. Be quiet. And he said, until the day I bid you shout, then you shall shout. And God says, you be quiet. You just do what you're supposed to do. You march around the city. You know, a lot of people are saying, why do we got to do that? Why do we got to march a total of 13 times around Jericho to defeat them? Why you have to do that is because God said so. You know, if we as Christians would exercise faith through obedience and what God says, our lives would be much better. We'd be more spiritual. We'd be more blessed than what we are. And we wouldn't have half as much of the trouble as we create for ourselves. You know, we create a lot of our own troubles. We do things that we know that we shouldn't do, and then we have to suffer for it, don't we? Amen? We do that naturally, don't we? We do things that we know that we don't need to do, and then after we do it, then the pain comes. And that's the same way as spiritually. We do things that we shouldn't do, and then we have to suffer for it. Amen? That's the way it is, right? We do. We suffer for things. And when we do it in our own ignorance, instead of being obedient to God, he said, y'all be quiet. Can't open your mouth. You're going to march around. You're going to not do nothing. One time the first day, you're going to march around. And the next day, we'll pick up and start the same process again. You know, in faith, exercising their faith and obedience, is a lot of that is patience. Now, in 21:19 of St. John, he says, in your patience possess ye your souls. You know, we want things to happen right now. God's got his own timetable. Now, they could have jumped the gun, and what would have happened to them? I'll tell you exactly what happened to them. They would have got defeated. Why? Because they was not obeying the faith in God to do what he said to do. They was not exercising godliness and faith, obeying God. So he says, so the seventh priest burned the seven trumpets and ram horns before the Lord, went on continually blowing the trumpets, and the armed men went before them. And it says, and the rear would come after the ark of the Lord, and the priests going on and blowing with the trumpets. The second day, the first day they completed that. Could you imagine how they felt in there when all this great multitude is marching around them? And they knew they were afraid because they already heard what God had done to other countries that the children of Israel had conquered, and God was fighting their battles for them and making provisions for them. And it says, in the second day, he's the same thing over, doing the same thing. See, God has an order of doing things. God has a order for us to do things in obedience to him in the faith. We have to obey God and have faith to do it in a way that you know, a lot of people says, well, why do you have to do it that way? Well, why we have to do it that way is because he's God and he knows what he's doing, and most of the times I don't. Amen? If we'll trust in him, he'll make the provisions that we need. Amen? Because he's already got it all worked out, but we just have to follow his plan. Amen? That's what we got to do. If we're going to get saved, we got to follow God's plan. God's plan is hear the gospel, believe in the Lord Jesus Christ, repent of our sins, and be saved. That's the procedure. And that's the way we got to follow God's plan. And repentance and forgiveness of sin will come as we'll be obedient, and we'll to be saved, you got to exercise faith. You got to believe the gospel that Jesus died for your sins on the cross and was buried and rose again the third day. You have to believe that. That's what we have to do to become a Christian if we're not saved. But here they're doing what God tells them to do. Joshua took over from Moses after Moses died. Moses was 120 years old. His face was not abated. The Bible says he would still look young, didn't he? When they come out of there, 40 years they marched in the wilderness and their shoes wasn't wore out. Don't tell me God can't make things last, because he can. Amen. He made their shoes last. Their clothes was not tattered. Amen. 40 years marching around the wilderness. Why did they have to march 40 years in the wilderness? Disobedience to the faith. Disobedient to God. They made, Aaron made what? He made a god of a golden calf, didn't he? And they were disobedient to God. And they were trying to serve other gods. They were trying to serve the gods of the Hittites and the Hivites and Jebusites and all those of the heathens who had pagan gods. They had idol gods. Idolatry is a thing that God does not tolerate. There's some things that God does not tolerate. That's an abomination to him. And one of them is idolatry. Amen? Worshiping idols. Anything we put before God is an idol. Your house, your car, your money, whatever you got. If you put it before God, it becomes your idol. It becomes your God. Amen? And he said he won't have no other God before him as one of the first commandments that God made. Amen. That we could not make no, the first two commandments, he said, we could not make no any graven images, nor we could have no other God before us, before him. So he's God, and besides him, there's none other. So they had a procedure in a way that God wanted to give them the victory. We got to go God's way to get the victory in our life. But we have to exercise our faith to grow in the Lord and to get the victory over the enemy. We're fighting a superior enemy to us. The devil is superior to us, but he's not superior to God. Amen? God is superior to all. Amen? We know that God created the devil, didn't he? He was not always that way. In heaven, he was an angel. He was an elite angel. He was a son of the morning. He was one of the most elite angels he was. Amen. He's one of three that you know that are named in the Bible. There's just three angels that's named in the Bible. That's Gabriel, Michael, and Satan, who was the son of the morning. Amen. That's who he was. He was a lead angel. What happened? God didn't create him bad, but he turned bad and tried to take heaven over. That's what he tried to do, didn't he? And the Lord cast him out, amen, through disobedience. He tried to exercise authority over God. There is nobody has authority over God. There is no power but that of God. Do you remember when Jesus was before Pilate and he said, Jesus, don't you know I'm Pilate? I'm the governor. I got a right to release you, or I got a right to crucify you. And Jesus looked right at him and he said, you'd have no power over me at all except my Father gave it to you. Amen. The reason he gave him power to crucify him is that's why Jesus come to die for our sins on the cross. We'll get back to our thought in a minute. This is so important that people understand how good that God is and what he's done for us to give the best that he had, that heaven had, his only begotten Son. And it come to pass, and that after doing this, 6 days, one time a day, blowing the horns, not saying a word, walking around the city. Amen. They continued to do, they exercised godliness and faith as God had told them to do. And that's what's so important to you and I as Christians. And it said, and he says here, and it came to pass at the seventh time, the seventh day, they marched around the city seven times. As the number seven is complete, God had completely gave them the victory, and that's why that 7 days and seven times, amen, have one time a day, and on that seventh day, they marched around that city seven times. Now, when they did, what happened? It come to pass at the seventh time, when the priest blew with the trumpets, Joshua said unto the people, shout, amen, shout, for the Lord has given you the city, amen. When we get the victory, you know, we get a shout, amen. When we see John come to the Lord this morning, we rejoice because he got victory in his life, because he become obedient to the faith. He come in obedience to the word of God, to believe that God had a power to forgive him of his sins and to set us on the right road to heaven. And he's the only one can do that. Amen. If you sin against me, you trespass against me, I can forgive you naturally. But I can't forgive you your sins against God. I don't have that ability. That's not my credentials. My credentials is to preach the gospel. Amen. But if you have to get forgiveness of sin, there is only one that can forgive sin, and that's the Lord Jesus Christ. He paid the sin debt on the cross, which makes him, amen, have the authority or the power to be saved. And that's what John said in First Epistle, First St. John chapter 1. He said, he come unto his own, and his own received him not. But as many as did receive him, gave he power to become the sons of God, even to them that believe upon his name. And that's why we can be saved, is because we believed on the name of the Lord Jesus Christ. He is the Savior of the world. And there's no other. That's what he says, you know, and that's 11 and 12, if you want to read it, in First St. John it is. And he says, which were born not of the blood, nor the will of flesh, nor the will of man, but the Word was made flesh. That means Christ was the living Word, was made flesh. He come in flesh like us, sinful flesh. Why? So he could deliver us from this flesh. Somebody had to come to be the sacrifice, what man lost in the garden, what we lost in Adam's transgression, we gained more back in Christ Jesus, amen, than what they had, amen. And the Word was made flesh and dwelt among us, and we beheld his glory, the glory of the only begotten of the Father, full of grace and truth. Amen. That's who he is. Amen. So he says, he has come to seek and to save that which is lost. Amen. He didn't come to call the righteous. Amen. But the next time he comes back, he's going to call the righteous. When he descends down a little bit from heaven and raptures the church, he's going to call the righteous. But the first time he come, he didn't come to call the righteous. He come to call sinners unto repentance. So what they done is they shouted. And the city, he said, and the city shall be accursed. And all that's therein to the Lord. Only Rahab the harlot shall live, she and all that are with her in her house, because she hid the messengers that were sent to them. Now what happened was, when Joshua was spying out Canaan, he sent two spies to check out Jericho. They found out that they were there. Rahab was a harlot. You know what that means. She was the oldest woman. She didn't have no reputation, a bad reputation. And anyways, she saw them fellas, and they were going to get them and kill them. But what she done is she hid them. If you turn over to chapter 2, she took and hid them, and they promised her that when God delivered Jericho into their hands, that they would spare her and her family. You know, God can spare your life and your family's life. Listen to what he says in verse 15. Then she let them down by a cord through the window, for her house was up on the town wall, and she dwelled upon the wall. And she said unto them, get you into the mountains, lest the pursuers meet you, and hide yourself there 3 days, until the pursuers be returned, and afterward may you go your way. And the men said unto her, we will be blameless of this thine oath, which thou hast made us swear. She made them swear an oath that when they come, that they wouldn't kill her family and her. Amen? Because they were going to destroy. See what God said, you're going to utterly destroy Jericho. You're going to kill everybody. You're going to kill the animals. You're going to kill everything. And people says, well, why did God do that? Well, I'll tell you why God done that. That was judgment upon them people for the way they were living. If you live in sin, judgment will be upon you, and you will be destroyed. That's how it is. And he said, and it shall come to pass that whosoever shall go out of the doors of that house into the street, his blood shall be upon his head, and we will be guiltless. And whosoever shall be with thee in the house, his blood shall be on our hands. And if any man and any hand be upon him. In other words, he said, look, you stay in there, we'll come and get you out. That way you'll be safe. Amen? That's what has to happen. God has to come in control of our lives. We have to give ourselves to him. So she had understood that they were men of God. God used her to deliver the spies. And they had chosen a prince from each tribe, a couple of them, and sent them. And it says, the city shall be accursed.
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0: Hello and welcome to Redemption Road. My name is Randy Hunter. Along with me this evening is Raymond Goble and my lovely wife, Chanel Hunter. How are you all doing this evening?
1: Absolutely blessed.
2: Absolutely, Raymond.
0: Absolutely blessed. Awesome. You know, life takes us down some hard roads sometimes, you know, whether it be through addiction, whether it be loss, you know, broken homes. And a lot of times there's just pain that words can hardly describe. But there's a road that leads out. And over the next 30 minutes, you're going to hear real stories from people that have walked through life's darkest valleys and found victory through faith in Jesus Christ. We believe that no one's gone too far. So wherever you are today, stay with us, because the road you're on doesn't have to be the road that you finish on, because this is the Redemption Road. And, you know, it's what we talk about every week. You know, a lot of times we have guests on here and we talk about their stories past couple of weeks. And tonight we've got some certain things we wanted to talk about that have kind of relayed to our church services on Sunday mornings over at the Redemption Worship Center here in Paintsville. And so we're going to talk about that this evening, aren't we? Had a great service this morning, didn't we?
1: Absolutely. It was a wonderful service. I mean, it's anytime you get to see people want to step up and do something different with their lives and realize that they have a higher purpose than just living on this earth and existing.
0: Mm-hmm. You know, the Bible says, talks about, let me find it here. I've got it on my phone real quick. It's Isaiah 6, verse 8. It says, "And I heard a voice of the Lord saying, Whom shall I send, and who shall go for us? Then said I, Here am I, send me."